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2: Severe storm moving through the Chicagoland area turned deadly Friday when a boat capsized on Geneva Lake. Walworth County Undersheriff Tom Hausner.
3: 7 people were rescued from the water. Unfortunately, there was 3 fatalities of people who were not able to be rescued.
2: Those 3 people killed were children. 6 adults and 1 child survived. Officials confirmed that all 4 children on board were wearing life jackets at the time of the incident. The 4th of July holiday coincides with the first anniversary of deadly flash flooding in Texas Hill Country.
4: The flood-damaged cars and buildings have been cleared away, but the emotional healing is more complicated.
5: Some people might be like, I'm ready to process immediately. Some people aren't.
4: Jocelyn Chamara Barrera is a mental health counselor in Central Texas. Events planned for the weekend in the flood zone are meant to help.
5: Sometimes that's a lot of what people need, is just being together with other folks.
4: To celebrate the nation's birthday and remember the 137 people who died in the flood of 2025. Jim Ryan, ABC News in Dallas-Fort Worth.
2: A Delta flight heading from Chicago to Atlanta had to divert to Indianapolis Friday after the pilot reported a lightning strike. Delta says the plane landed safely and has been taken out of service for evaluation. No injuries were reported. And World Cup, Egypt won its debut knockout round by beating Australia 4-2 on penalty kicks after a 1-1 draw Friday. This is Egypt's 4th World Cup. Dave Packer, ABC News.
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7: Lows level off around 64
6: tonight under partly cloudy skies with a slight chance of thunderstorms. Winds out of the northeast around 5 miles an hour. High temperatures reach up to 88 tomorrow, mainly clear skies. Lows dip down to about 66 tomorrow night. I'm meteorologist Derek Kite on Watertown Radio. Right now, 84.
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9: You're plugged into the John Tesh Radio Show. An important piece to share with you is, start off with a question. If a stranger knocked on your door and you were home alone, what would you do? It turns out a lot of people go quiet, hoping the person will go away. I think that's what I would have done until I saw this. According to veteran crime reporter Lori Fulbright, this is the exact wrong reaction. She's been reporting on crime for over 30 years and has spoken with enough burglars to know what kind of homes they target. The vast majority of them are looking for a house that's empty. The majority of burglaries happen Monday through Friday, 9 a.m. to 3:30 p.m., because that's when homes are most likely to be empty. And to check, they knock and they listen for footsteps, voices, the TV, or the radio. If they don't hear anything, they'll kick your door in. In fact, it's called the knock and kick. That's why you should not go quiet. Next time somebody knocks, make noise, talk through the door, tell them you're not interested, or call out, honey, somebody's at the door, even if you don't have a honey. The point is to let them know somebody's home. The more people, the better. Even if a kid is home alone, have them shout as if someone's there. Hey, Dad, somebody's at the door. More often than not, the burglar will move on to another house. So says our expert.

0: great piece from the Journal of Vocational Behavior says that for a confidence boost, all we need to do is lean into the hobbies we enjoy.
1: Oh, yeah.
0: That could be doing crosswords, playing piano, or taking dance classes. They said, the Journal folks said that spending time on hobbies gives you an increased sense of self-efficacy, meaning that you feel like you can tackle any challenge head-on. It makes us feel more confident and capable in every area of our lives, just working on our hobbies.
1: You need a part of your day, and hobbies are the sort of way that we carve this out, but you need a part of your day where you have complete agency over it. That means like a part of your day where you get to decide how much you're going to spend on, how much mental energy you're going to spend on a task, how much of your time you're going to focus on something. If you don't have that, that creates a feeling of powerlessness. It makes you feel overwhelmed. But if you could just have like an hour, maybe 2 hours a day, where you're like, this is me. This is what I'm doing. It's a hobby. It's reading. It's exercise. Whatever that thing is. But it's your time. That goes so far for your mental health.
0: Love it. Bottom lining, for a confidence boost, just lean into the hobbies you enjoy.

0: Right, doctors will tell you that it's very important to keep your blood sugar steady.
1: Oh, yeah.
0: When you have a carb-heavy meal, if you want to keep it steady, you pair it with a glass of water with 2 teaspoons of apple cider vinegar mixed in. We were just talking about this on the coaching calls.
1: Yeah, exactly.
0: According to Arizona State, diluted apple cider vinegar can reduce your blood sugar spikes by a full 20%.
1: And look, you got to remember that it's not just about how much sugar you eat. It's not just about how many calories you eat. But those spikes in blood sugar, those big changes in your body systems and the amount of insulin that you have to put in, that your pancreas has to excrete, that is the, in order to combat that, that is the source of a lot of our metabolic disease, you know, type 2 diabetes, cancer, Alzheimer's, all of that stuff. So by lessening the impact of a high glycemic meal on your blood sugar, you are doing a lot for your overall metabolic health, and then, and therefore for your longevity. This is huge. I already have a little bit of apple cider vinegar. I'm going to double down on this.
0: Yeah, scientists say a glass of diluted apple cider vinegar makes people feel satisfied longer. I found God on the corner.

0: your money,
1: your family,
2: your health,
0: intelligence for your life.
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3: All right, I have good news for migraine sufferers and ice cream lovers like me. Frozen treats can actually help migraines. This is according to the University of Hawaii. It works because eating something frozen lowers the brain's temperature. This constricts blood vessels and can shut down head pain. And that brain chilling effect reduces migraine pain by over 30% in 30 minutes. So next time head pain strikes, try eating some ice cream.
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0: give sleep expert Neil, Dr. Neil Stanley says, please don't use the snooze alarm on your,
1: phone, on your cloud, whatever.
0: I do, I know. When we hear an alarm go off while we're sleeping, it triggers the body's fight or flight response. Yes, yes, sir. And then we're flooded, he says, with cortisol, the stress hormone. So Stanley says, normally, not a big deal if you actually wake up and start your day, but if you hit snooze and drift back to sleep, you're going to get another jolt of cortisol in 9 minutes. Repeated exposure to that stress hormone can damage your cells and increase your risk for depression. Yikes.
2: Fair. All this is a good point. And we've talked about the dangers and the negative side effects of the snooze button a lot of times. You're much better off setting your alarm at the absolute last moment you can get out of bed and just getting out of bed when it happens. Yep. However, I'm not going to stop using my snooze. I can't help it.
0: How many times do you do it?
2: Maybe two, three, five times. I don't know. Yeah. Sometimes you're so tired in the morning, the snooze button goes off, the alarm goes off.
0: On your phone or an alarm?
2: I use a phone. I use my phone as my alarm clock. I sleep with my phone next to my bed. We talk about how bad that is for us. I still do it.
0: Okay.
2: And I still hit the snooze button. I can't help it. I'm tired. The last thing I want to do is actually get out of bed. I go, if the alarm goes off in 8 minutes, I'll still be okay. So I do it, and then I roll over, and I go back to sleep. And I know how bad it is for me. I wake up super groggy. But no matter how many times we tell you how bad it is for us, I can't stop.
0: Yeah, I know. It's the same thing with me. I have a vibrating watch.
2: Yeah.
0: And I forget.
2: It's scary.
0: It's like, oh, my gosh, somebody's in the bed with me. Humming on my wrist.
2: There's some kind of spider, giant spider on my wrist.
0: Get it.

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1: 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Want to get closer to your spouse? Stay where you are. We've got more Intelligence for Your Life next.
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7: Here's your forecast from Watertown Radio and GoWatertown.net. Lows level off around 64 tonight under partly cloudy skies with a slight chance of thunderstorms. Winds out of the northeast around 5 miles an hour. High temperatures reach up to 88 tomorrow, mainly clear skies. Lows dip down to about 66 tomorrow night. I'm meteorologist Derek Kite on Watertown Radio. Currently, it's 82 degrees.
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4: Right ahead, good news for migraine sufferers and ice cream lovers like me. Frozen treats can actually help migraines. This is according to the University of Hawaii. It works because eating something frozen lowers the brain's temperature. This constricts blood vessels and can shut down head pain. And that brain chilling effect reduces migraine pain by over 30% in 30 minutes. So next time head pain strikes, try eating some ice cream.
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0: give sleep expert Neil, Dr. Neil Stanley says, please don't use the snooze alarm on your, phone, whatever. I do, I know. When we hear an alarm go off while we're sleeping, it triggers the body's fight or flight response. Yes, yes, sir. And then we're flooded, he says, with cortisol, the stress hormone. So Stanley says, normally, not a big deal if you actually wake up and start your day, but if you hit snooze and drift back to sleep, you're going to get another jolt of cortisol in 9 minutes. Repeated exposure to that stress hormone can damage your cells and increase your risk for depression. Yikes.
1: Fair. All this is a good point. We've talked about the dangers and the negative side effects of the snooze button a lot of times. You're much better off setting your alarm at the absolute last moment you can get out of bed and just getting out of bed when it happens. Yep. However, I'm not going to stop using my snooze. I can't help it.
0: How many times do you do it?
1: Maybe 2, 3, 5 times. I don't know. Yes. Sometimes you're so tired in the morning, the snooze button goes off, the alarm goes off.
0: On your phone or an alarm?
1: I use a phone. I use my phone as my alarm clock. I sleep with my phone next to my bed. We talk about how bad that is for us. I still do it.
0: Yeah.
1: And I still hit the snooze button. I can't help it. I'm tired. The last thing I want to do is actually get out of bed. I go, if the alarm goes off in 8 minutes, I'll still be okay. So I do it, and then I roll over, and I go back to sleep. And I know how bad it is for me. I wake up super groggy. But no matter how many times we tell you how bad it is for us, I can't stop.
0: Yeah, I know. It's the same thing with me. I have a vibrating watch.
1: Yeah.
0: And I forget.
1: It's scary.
0: It's like, oh my gosh, somebody's in the bed with me. Humming on my wrist.
1: There's some kind of spider, giant spider on my wrist.
0: Get up.

0: 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Intelligence for your life.
1: 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Want to score that big promotion at work? Want to get closer to your spouse? Stay where you are. We've got more Intelligence for Your Life next.
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9: From ABC News, I'm Dave Packer. President Trump kicking off a weekend of celebrations for America's 250th birthday with a speech at Mount Rushmore Friday night. Ahead of the trip, the White House suggested Trump could be an addition to the mountain where the faces of George Washington, Thomas Jefferson, Theodore Roosevelt, and Abraham Lincoln are etched. Ahead of the speech, posting an image of a golden, gilded Mount Rushmore with his face added. More than 180 million Americans in 28 states are under extreme heat alerts this weekend.
10: Dangerous temperatures forcing major changes to 4th of July events nationwide. In Philadelphia, where it felt like 111, officials taking the dramatic step of canceling Independence Day parade in the city where America was born. Empty floats pulled off the streets.
11: Attention, fairgoers. The event has been postponed.
10: And in the nation's capital, the Great American State Fair postponed due to heat. First responders treating people for heat-related illnesses, others huddling under a replica of President Trump's triumphal arch for shade.
9: ABC's Matt Rivers. Two people were killed, one hurt in a mall shooting in Dearborn, Michigan. Police Chief Issa Shaheen says a fight broke out between two groups and it escalated into gunfire.
12: It appears this was not a random act of violence. It was between two parties that knew each other here at the mall, and a fight began that escalated in gunfire. It appears that both parties had firearms.
9: Crews from around the world racing against the clock in Venezuela to find survivors of last week's back-to-back earthquakes. Emergency Response Director Rafael Velasquez Garcia says more than 38,000 to 40,000 people are still missing.
13: Right now we're in a very difficult moment because no one wants to talk about the fact that the window, the golden window that closes for search and rescue missions, starts becoming smaller and smaller as time goes by.
9: New York's newest newlyweds, Taylor Swift and Travis Kelce, tied the knot today, Friday, with a lavish wedding at Madison Square Garden. 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
15: Severe storm moving through the Chicagoland area turned deadly Friday when a boat capsized on Geneva Lake. Walworth County Undersheriff Tom Hausner.
16: 7 people were rescued from the water. Unfortunately, there was 3 fatalities of people who were not able to be rescued.
15: Those 3 people killed were children. 6 adults and 1 child survived. Officials confirmed that all 4 children on board were wearing life jackets at the time of the incident. The 4th of July holiday coincides with the first anniversary of deadly flash flooding in Texas Hill Country.
17: The flood-damaged cars and buildings have been cleared away, but the emotional healing is more complicated.
18: Some people might be like, I'm ready to process immediately. Some people aren't.
17: Jocelyn Chamara Barrera is a mental health counselor in Central Texas. Events planned for the weekend in the flood zone are meant to help.
18: Sometimes that's a lot of what people need, is just being together with other folks.
17: To celebrate the nation's birthday and remember the 137 people who died in the flood of 2025. Jim Ryan, ABC News in Dallas-Fort Worth.
15: A Delta flight heading from Chicago to Atlanta had to divert to Indianapolis Friday after the pilot reported a lightning strike. Delta says the plane landed safely and has been taken out of service for evaluation. No injuries were reported. And World Cup, Egypt won its debut knockout round by beating Australia 4-2 on penalty kicks after a 1-1 draw Friday. This is Egypt's 4th World Cup. Dave Packer, ABC News.
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24: Lows level off around 64.
23: Tonight, under partly cloudy skies, with a slight chance of thunderstorms,
24: winds out of the northeast, around 5 miles an hour. High temperatures reach up to 88.
23: Tomorrow,
24: mainly clear skies. Lows dip down to about 66 tomorrow night.
23: I'm meteorologist Derek Kite on Watertown Radio. Currently, it's 82 degrees.

0: Welcome to Intelligence for Your Life. John Tesh hanging with you today, making you the smartest person in the room. And let's do some pet intelligence here now. If you want your dog to trust you, for example, you have to use positive reinforcement no matter how mad you may get. Because now, a new study is telling us that dogs, they do not trust angry people. Scientists have proven that dogs pick up on our emotional cues. They can sense when we're happy and relaxed, when we're stressed or angry. Ross Flom is a psychology professor at Brigham Young University. He and his team performed a series of tests. They had people point dogs in the direction of a hidden treat using happy, neutral, or angry facial expressions and vocal tones. And they found that the dogs responded best to happy people and worst to angry people. They were the least likely to follow an angry person's command. So the bottom line, if you want your dog to listen to you and behave, you're much better off being kind. A nice dog person.
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0: Teshma, Gib Gerard, and Gib, when you came back from a little family vacation, I noticed you had a mustache.
1: I did. I thought,
0: well, maybe he saw this study before we had it on the radio show. According to the Wall Street Journal and a recent study by Quicken Research, mustaches are trendy again.
1: They really are.
0: Researchers found that men with mustaches are more likely to get hired than those who are clean-shaven or have a full beard. Why? Experts say men with mustaches appear confident, trustworthy, and powerful, since a disproportionate number of police officers and firefighters have mustaches.
1: It's the Magnum P.I. effect.
0: Didn't somebody ask you if you were a firefighter?
1: They did.
0: No, we did that. No, I'm not. I punked you once, but first it really happened.
1: I had a mustache, and somebody asked. They thought I was a firefighter. Yes. And look, it's the Magnum P.I. effect, right? You have this authoritative look. Plus, versus a full beard is great, and I know that people who have full beards, that it takes a lot of effort to maintain the full beard. But what a full beard kind of looks like is you just don't want to shave. A mustache, it requires maintenance at the same level of being clean-shaven while also having that certain amount of testosterone-exuding facial hair. So I absolutely get it. I think it's unbelievable the amount of subconscious cues that we unpack on this show. You know, it's unbelievable that we see a mustache and we just immediately think firefighter. But we have lizard brains. What are we going to do?
0: Yeah. So just start wherever you are, Disneyland or at the grocery store. Just start counting the mustaches. Mustaches are trendy.
1: On the men.
0: That's my tip.

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1: 950 KWAT. Welcome back to Intelligence for Your Life. Ever wonder why we eat dessert last? Well, it's because it tastes better that way. Research from the University of Michigan has now found that when we know something is going to be the last thing we eat, we enjoy it more. We think it tastes better. Knowing we're down to our final bites makes us slow down and savor the taste. And when we do that, we think a food is more delicious. But it works with any food, from French fries to cheesecake. If it's the last thing we eat, we enjoy it more.
0: Online at intelligenceforyourlife.com.

0: All right, ladies, here we go. It's time for you to weigh in. You can reach me at john@tesh.com or on our Facebook page. A study has found that women are more attracted to men who talk quickly because it's a sign of confidence. What do you think, Gidra?
1: Oh, well, that's crazy. I can't believe it. That's amazing. I can't believe that that's the case. Again, you know.
0: My wife is not that way. She
1: gets mad because she can't process the information quickly enough when you talk too quickly. Also, it's another thing that you learn when you start speaking in public more often is that you need to just naturally slow down because the adrenaline makes you talk fast. However, being passionate about something makes you talk quickly. You want to get all of that information out there. Being passionate about something is unbelievably attractive. So if you are confident and passionate, that is going to come across in speaking quickly and loudly and firmly. Now, this does not mean, I would say, don't use this as like a life hack on a first date and work on a bunch of tongue twisters and talk super fast on your first date and be like, oh, aren't I attractive? That's going to be weird. But find the topics that light you up and make you want to talk quickly and confidently and try to naturally bring those into the conversation.
0: Maybe this is why rodeo announcers and auctioneers are so popular with the ladies.
1: Are they?
0: I'm just going to say that.
1: Can you?
0: That's our
1: right
0: next.
1: Right now there's an auctioneer and they go, yeah, man, I. Poof.
0: That's our next study.
1: The guy from the Micro Machines commercial is killing it.
0: Yeah.

will fade eventually. So if our time is running out, day after day, we'll make the mundane a masterpiece. Oh my, my, oh my, my love, I take one look at you, you're taking me out.

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1: your family,
2: your health,
0: intelligence for your life.
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3: Here's one of those great brain hacks. Ready? 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

0: All right, let's talk Blue Zones. We love the Blue Zones. We talk about those all the time on our Thursday's coaching sessions with Coach Gibb. We now know only one food group shows up daily in every Blue Zone, the five regions where people live past 100, and it's beans.
1: Oh, yeah.
0: A meta-analysis in the Asia-Pacific Journal. Every 20 grams a day, about 2 tablespoons, cuts the risk of dying early by 7%.
2: Unbelievable.
1: Wow. Unbelievable.
0: Round out the top five with leafy greens, nuts, and olive oil and berries. The common thread is polyphenols and fiber, but beans, I keep hearing. And now these companies are selling beans as the perfect protein and fiber meal, right? Which is
1: right.
0: What everybody's concerned about right now.
1: Yeah, so, I mean, it hits. You want to go to the store and buy one of those processed bars that says high in protein, high in fiber. No, just eat some beans. Go ahead and get some beans. The only thing you got to watch out for, it's the beans themselves. You got to watch out for the canned beans that have a lot of sugar in them. So make sure you're getting just beans and you're cooking them with, you know, only herbs and spices, not adding sugar to them, because that will counteract a lot of the benefits that you get from beans. But yeah, look, high in protein, high in fiber, full of, I think there's, isn't there lycopene and stuff in there?
0: Yes. Yeah.
1: It's great for it.
0: Awesome. Don't forget the Beano.
1: If you have a hard time digesting them, you can use the, like, if you need Beano, you can use Beano, or you can use a pressure cooker.

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1: All the intelligence you need to be a better parent, employee, spouse, or pet owner. And there's more of it next. From our Success 101 files, you want to be better and happier at your job right away, no matter what you do for a living? I have the solution. It is to take more micro breaks. We've talked about this before. This is according to Dr. Emily Hunter. Emily is a professor of management at Baylor University School of Business. Now, she compares taking micro breaks at work to drinking water. Because we all know we need water to stay hydrated throughout the day. But if you chug a bunch of water all at once, you end up peeing most of it out and wasting the hydration benefits. Get it? That's why most health experts recommend sipping water a little at a time throughout the day to get the best results. Now, Dr. Hunter says micro breaks work the same way. Because if you took, say, an hour off every time you needed to clear your mind, you'd lose momentum and be less productive. But many studies have shown that taking short breaks to switch gears leads to positive gains in your energy, motivation, and focus. Short breaks are also linked to increased productivity and lower rates of worker injuries and burnout. So, exactly how long should one of these micro breaks last? Studies show we should aim to have a 5-minute break for every 1 hour of focused work time. It doesn't mean plan a break at the top of every hour, because a Harvard study found the best breaks are unscheduled. In fact, they should ideally happen when you're between tasks and feeling worn down or overwhelmed at whatever time that happens to be. Then, if you take 5 minutes to go for a brisk walk or chat with a coworker in the break room, the research is clear, ready? You'll return to work refreshed, focused, and happier. And you'll be significantly more productive than your colleagues who didn't take one of those micro breaks.
0: Intelligence for your life.

0: 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I'm John Tesh, along with Gib Gerard. 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Have a great week. I'm going to catch up with you again right here 1 week from today.
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1: From ABC News, I'm Dave Packer. President Trump kicking off a weekend of celebrations for America's 250th birthday with a speech at Mount Rushmore Friday night. Ahead of the trip, the White House suggested Trump could be an addition to the mountain where the faces of George Washington, Thomas Jefferson, Theodore Roosevelt, and Abraham Lincoln are etched. Ahead of the speech, posting an image of a golden, gilded Mount Rushmore with his face added. More than 180 million Americans in 28 states are under extreme heat alerts this weekend.
2: Dangerous temperatures forcing major changes to 4th of July events nationwide. In Philadelphia, where it felt like 111, officials taking the dramatic step of canceling Independence Day parade in the city where America was born. Empty floats pulled off the streets.
3: Attention, fairgoers. The event has been postponed.
2: And in the nation's capital, the Great American State Fair postponed due to heat. First responders treating people for heat-related illnesses. Others huddling under a replica of President Trump's triumphal arch for shade.
1: ABC's Matt Rivers. Two people were killed, one hurt in a mall shooting in Dearborn, Michigan. Police Chief Issa Shaheen says a fight broke out between two groups and it escalated into gunfire.
4: It appears this was not a random act of violence. It was between two parties that knew each other here at the mall, and a fight began that escalated in gunfire. It appears that both parties had firearms.
1: Crews from around the world racing against the clock in Venezuela to find survivors of last week's back-to-back earthquakes. Emergency Response Director Rafael Velasquez Garcia says more than 38,000 to 40,000 people are still missing.
5: Right now we're in a very difficult moment because no one wants to talk about the fact that the window, the golden window that closes for search and rescue missions, starts becoming smaller and smaller as time goes by.
1: New York's newest newlyweds, Taylor Swift and Travis Kelce, tied the knot today, Friday, with a lavish wedding at Madison Square Garden. 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
1: Severe storm moving through the Chicagoland area turned deadly Friday when a boat capsized on Geneva Lake. Walworth County Undersheriff Tom Hauser.
8: Seven people were rescued from the water. Unfortunately, there was three fatalities of people who were not able to be rescued.
1: Those three people killed were children. Six adults and one child survived. Officials confirmed that all four children on board were wearing life jackets at the time of the incident. The 4th of July holiday coincides with the first anniversary of deadly flash flooding in Texas Hill Country.
9: The flood-damaged cars and buildings have been cleared away, but the emotional healing is more complicated.
10: Some people might be like, I'm ready to process immediately. Some people aren't.
9: Jocelyn Chamara Barrera is a mental health counselor in Central Texas. Events planned for the weekend in the flood zone are meant to help.
10: Sometimes that's a lot of what people need, is just being together with other folks.
9: To celebrate the nation's birthday and remember the 137 people who died in the flood of 2025. Jim Ryan, ABC News in Dallas-Fort Worth.
1: A Delta flight heading from Chicago to Atlanta had to divert to Indianapolis Friday after the pilot reported a lightning strike. Delta says the plane landed safely and has been taken out of service for evaluation. No injuries were reported. And World Cup, Egypt won its debut knockout round by beating Australia 4-2 on penalty kicks after a 1-1 draw Friday. This is Egypt's fourth World Cup. Dave Packer, ABC News.
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17: Lows level off around 64
18: tonight
17: under partly cloudy skies
18: with a slight chance of thunderstorms.
17: Winds out of the east around 5 miles an hour.
18: Mainly sunny skies tomorrow.
17: Daytime highs approaching 88.
18: Clear skies tomorrow night.
17: Lows dip down to about 66.
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2: Lowest level off around 64.
3: Tonight,
2: under partly cloudy skies,
1: with a slight chance of thunderstorms,
2: winds out of the east around 5 miles an hour.
1: Mainly sunny skies tomorrow,
2: daytime highs approaching 88.
1: Clear skies tomorrow night,
2: lows dip down to about 66.
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1: From ABC News, I'm Dave Packer. President Trump kicking off a weekend of celebrations for America's 250th birthday with a speech at Mount Rushmore Friday night. Ahead of the trip, the White House suggested Trump could be an addition to the mountain where the faces of George Washington, Thomas Jefferson, Theodore Roosevelt, and Abraham Lincoln are etched. Ahead of the speech, posting an image of a golden, gilded Mount Rushmore with his face added. More than 180 million Americans in 28 states are under extreme heat alerts this weekend.
2: Dangerous temperatures forcing major changes to 4th of July events nationwide. In Philadelphia, where it felt like 111, officials taking the dramatic step of canceling Independence Day parade in the city where America was born. Empty floats pulled off the streets.
3: Attention, fairgoers. The event has been postponed.
2: And in the nation's capital, the Great American State Fair postponed due to heat. First responders treating people for heat-related illnesses, others huddling under a replica of President Trump's triumphal arch for shade.
1: ABC's Matt Rivers. Two people were killed, one hurt in a mall shooting in Dearborn, Michigan. Police Chief Issa Shaheen says a fight broke out between two groups and it escalated into gunfire.
4: It appears this was not a random act of violence. It was between two parties that knew each other here at the mall, and a fight began that escalated in gunfire. It appears that both parties had firearms.
1: Crews from around the world racing against the clock in Venezuela to find survivors of last week's back-to-back earthquakes. Emergency Response Director Rafael Velasquez Garcia says more than 38 to 40,000 people are still missing.
5: Right now we're in a very difficult moment because no one wants to talk about the fact that the window, the golden window that closes for search and rescue operations, starts becoming smaller and smaller as time goes by.
1: New York's newest newlyweds, Taylor Swift and Travis Kelce, tied the knot today, Friday, with a lavish wedding at Madison Square Garden. 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
1: Severe storm moving through the Chicagoland area turned deadly Friday when a boat capsized on Geneva Lake. Walworth County Undersheriff Tom Hausner.
8: Seven people were rescued from the water. Unfortunately, there was three fatalities of people who were not able to be rescued.
1: Those three people killed were children. Six adults and one child survived. Officials confirmed that all four children on board were wearing life jackets at the time of the incident. The 4th of July holiday coincides with the first anniversary of deadly flash flooding in Texas Hill Country.
9: The flood-damaged cars and buildings have been cleared away, but the emotional healing is more complicated.
10: Some people might be like, I'm ready to process immediately. Some people aren't.
9: Jocelyn Chamara Barrera is a mental health counselor in Central Texas. Events planned for the weekend in the flood zone are meant to help.
10: Sometimes that's a lot of what people need, is just being together with other folks.
9: To celebrate the nation's birthday and remember the 137 people who died in the flood of 2025. Jim Ryan, ABC News in Dallas-Fort Worth.
1: A Delta flight heading from Chicago to Atlanta had to divert to Indianapolis Friday after the pilot reported a lightning strike. Delta says the plane landed safely and has been taken out of service for evaluation. No injuries were reported. And World Cup, Egypt won its debut knockout round by beating Australia 4-2 on penalty kicks after a 1-1 draw Friday. This is Egypt's fourth World Cup. Dave Packer, ABC News.
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15: Lows level off around 64
16: tonight
15: under partly cloudy skies
16: with a slight chance of thunderstorms.
15: Winds out of the east around 5 miles an hour.
16: Mainly sunny skies tomorrow.
15: Daytime highs approaching 88.
16: Clear skies tomorrow night.
15: Lows dip down to about 66.
14: I'm meteorologist Derek Kite on Watertown Radio. Currently, it's 79 degrees.

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2: Partly cloudy skies tonight with lows around 64. Easterly winds 5 to 10 miles an hour. 88 tomorrow, mainly clear skies. 66 tomorrow night. Temperatures a bit above average Monday and Tuesday with highs in the upper 80s. Slight chance for storms Tuesday. I'm meteorologist Derek Height on Watertown Radio. 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

0: From ABC News, I'm Dave Packer. President Trump kicking off a weekend of celebrations for America's 250th birthday with a speech at Mount Rushmore Friday night. Ahead of the trip, the White House suggested Trump could be an addition to the mountain where the faces of George Washington, Thomas Jefferson, Theodore Roosevelt, and Abraham Lincoln are etched. Ahead of the speech, posting an image of a golden, gilded Mount Rushmore with his face added. More than 180 million Americans in 28 states are under extreme heat alerts this weekend.
1: Dangerous temperatures forcing major changes to 4th of July events nationwide. In Philadelphia, where it felt like 111, officials taking the dramatic step of canceling Independence Day parade in the city where America was born. Empty floats pulled off the streets.
2: Attention, fairgoers. The event has been postponed.
1: And in the nation's capital, the Great American State Fair postponed due to heat. First responders treating people for heat-related illnesses. Others huddling under a replica of President Trump's triumphal arch for shade.
0: ABC's Matt Rivers. Two people were killed, one hurt in a mall shooting in Dearborn, Michigan. Police Chief Issa Shaheen says a fight broke out between two groups and it escalated into gunfire.
3: It appears this was not a random act of violence. It was between two parties that knew each other here at the mall, and a fight began that escalated in gunfire. It appears that both parties had firearms.
0: Crews from around the world racing against the clock in Venezuela to find survivors of last week's back-to-back earthquakes. Emergency Response Director Rafael Velasquez Garcia says more than 38,000 to 40,000 people are still missing.
4: Right now we're in a very difficult moment because no one wants to talk about the fact that the window, the golden window that closes for search and rescue operations, starts becoming smaller and smaller as time goes by.
0: New York's newest newlyweds, Taylor Swift and Travis Kelce, tie the knot today, Friday, with a lavish wedding at Madison Square Garden. 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
0: Severe storm moving through the Chicagoland area turned deadly Friday when a boat capsized on Geneva Lake. Walworth County Undersheriff Tom Hauser.
7: Seven people were rescued from the water. Unfortunately, there was three fatalities of people who were not able to be rescued.
0: Those three people killed were children. Six adults and one child survived. Officials confirmed that all four children on board were wearing life jackets at the time of the incident. The 4th of July holiday coincides with the first anniversary of deadly flash flooding in Texas Hill Country.
8: The flood-damaged cars and buildings have been cleared away, but the emotional healing is more complicated.
9: Some people might be like, I'm ready to process immediately. Some people aren't.
8: Jocelyn Chamara Barrera is a mental health counselor in Central Texas. Events planned for the weekend in the flood zone are meant to help.
9: Sometimes that's a lot of what people need, is just being together with other folks.
8: To celebrate the nation's birthday and remember the 137 people who died in the flood of 2025. Jim Ryan, ABC News in Dallas-Fort Worth.
0: A Delta flight heading from Chicago to Atlanta had to divert to Indianapolis Friday after the pilot reported a lightning strike. Delta says the plane landed safely and has been taken out of service for evaluation. No injuries were reported. And World Cup, Egypt won its debut knockout round by beating Australia 4-2 on penalty kicks after a 1-1 draw Friday. This is Egypt's fourth World Cup. Dave Packer, ABC News.
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10: Here's your forecast from Watertown Radio and GoWatertown.net. Partly cloudy skies tonight, with lows around 64. Easterly winds 5 to 10 miles an hour. 88 tomorrow, mainly clear skies. 66 tomorrow night. Temperatures a bit above average Monday and Tuesday, with highs in the upper 80s. Slight chance for storms Tuesday. I'm meteorologist Derek Kite on Watertown Radio. Right now,

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Partly cloudy skies tonight, with lows around 64. Easterly winds 5 to 10 miles an hour. 88 tomorrow, mainly clear skies. 66 tomorrow night. Temperatures a bit above average Monday and Tuesday, with highs in the upper 80s. Slight chance for storms Tuesday. I'm meteorologist Derek Kite on Watertown Radio. Right now, 73.

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1: From ABC News, I'm Dave Packer. President Trump kicking off a weekend of celebrations for America's 250th birthday with a speech at Mount Rushmore Friday night. Ahead of the trip, the White House suggested Trump could be an addition to the mountain where the faces of George Washington, Thomas Jefferson, Theodore Roosevelt, and Abraham Lincoln are etched. Ahead of the speech, posting an image of a golden, gilded Mount Rushmore with his face added. More than 180 million Americans in 28 states are under extreme heat alerts this weekend.
2: Dangerous temperatures forcing major changes to 4th of July events nationwide. In Philadelphia, where it felt like 111, officials taking the dramatic step of canceling Independence Day parade in the city where America was born. Empty floats pulled off the streets.
3: Attention, fairgoers. The event has been postponed.
2: And in the nation's capital, the Great American State Fair postponed due to heat. First responders treating people for heat-related illnesses, others huddling under a replica of President Trump's triumphal arch for shade.
1: ABC's Matt Rivers. Two people were killed, one hurt in a mall shooting in Dearborn, Michigan.

0: Police Chief Issa Shaheen says a fight broke out between two groups and it escalated into gunfire.
1: It appears this was not a random act of violence. It was between two parties that knew each other here at the mall, and a fight began that escalated in gunfire. It appears that both parties had firearms.
0: Crews from around the world racing against the clock in Venezuela to find survivors of last week's back-to-back earthquakes. Emergency Response Director Rafael Velasquez Garcia says more than 40,000 people are still missing.
2: Right now we're in a very difficult moment because no one wants to talk about the fact that the window, the golden window that closes for search and rescue missions, starts becoming smaller and smaller as time goes by.
0: New York's newest newlyweds, Taylor Swift and Travis Kelce, tied the knot today, Friday, with a lavish wedding at Madison Square Garden. 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
0: Severe storm moving through the Chicagoland area turned deadly Friday when a boat capsized on Geneva Lake. Walworth County Undersheriff Tom Hauser.
5: Seven people were rescued from the water. Unfortunately, there was three fatalities of people who were not able to be rescued.
0: Those three people killed were children. Six adults and one child survived. Officials confirmed that all four children on board were wearing life jackets at the time of the incident. The 4th of July holiday coincides with the first anniversary of deadly flash flooding in Texas Hill Country.
6: The flood-damaged cars and buildings have been cleared away, but the emotional healing is more complicated.
7: Some people might be like, I'm ready to process immediately. Some people aren't.
6: Jocelyn Shamara Barrera is a mental health counselor in Central Texas. Events planned for the weekend in the flood zone are meant to help.
7: Sometimes that's a lot of what people need, is just being together with other folks.
6: To celebrate the nation's birthday and remember the 137 people who died in the flood of 2025. Jim Ryan, ABC News in Dallas-Fort Worth.
0: A Delta flight heading from Chicago to Atlanta had to divert to Indianapolis Friday after the pilot reported a lightning strike. Delta says the plane landed safely and has been taken out of service for evaluation. No injuries were reported. And World Cup, Egypt won its debut knockout round by beating Australia 4-2 on penalty kicks after a 1-1 draw Friday. This is Egypt's fourth World Cup. Dave Packer, ABC News.
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Here's your forecast from Watertown Radio and GoWatertown.net. Lows dip down to about 64. Overnight, under mainly clear skies, southeasterly winds, 5 to 10 miles per hour. Mainly sunny again, Sunday. Highs level off around 88. Lows level off around 66. Sunday night, clear skies. I'm meteorologist Mandy Faluber on Watertown Radio. Currently, 68.

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1: From ABC News, I'm Dave Packer. President Trump kicking off a weekend of celebrations for America's 250th birthday with a speech at Mount Rushmore Friday night. Ahead of the trip, the White House suggested Trump could be an addition to the mountain where the faces of George Washington, Thomas Jefferson, Theodore Roosevelt, and Abraham Lincoln are etched. Ahead of the speech, posting an image of a golden, gilded Mount Rushmore with his face added. More than 180 million Americans in 28 states are under extreme heat alerts this weekend.
2: Dangerous temperatures forcing major changes to 4th of July events nationwide. In Philadelphia, where it felt like 111, officials taking the dramatic step of canceling Independence Day parade in the city where America was born. Empty floats pulled off the streets.
3: Attention, fairgoers. The event has been postponed.
2: And in the nation's capital, the Great American State Fair postponed due to heat. First responders treating people for heat-related illnesses. Others huddling under a replica of President Trump's triumphal arch for shade.
1: ABC's Matt Rivers. Two people were killed, one hurt in a mall shooting in Dearborn, Michigan. Police Chief Issa Shaheen says a fight broke out between two groups and it escalated into gunfire.
4: It appears this was not a random act of violence. It was between two parties that knew each other here at the mall, and a fight began that escalated in gunfire. It appears that both parties had firearms.
1: Crews from around the world racing against the clock in Venezuela to find survivors of last week's back-to-back earthquakes. Emergency Response Director Rafael Velasquez Garcia says more than 38,000 to 40,000 people are still missing.
5: Right now we're in a very difficult moment because no one wants to talk about the fact that the window, the golden window that closes for search and rescue missions, starts becoming smaller and smaller as time goes by.
1: New York's newest newlyweds, Taylor Swift and Travis Kelce, tied the knot today, Friday, with a lavish wedding at Madison Square Garden. 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
1: A severe storm moving through the Chicagoland area turned deadly Friday when a boat capsized on Geneva Lake. Walworth County Undersheriff Tom Hausner.
8: Seven people were rescued from the water. Unfortunately, there were three fatalities of people who were not able to be rescued.
1: Those three people killed were children. Six adults and one child survived. Officials confirmed that all four children on board were wearing life jackets at the time of the incident. The 4th of July holiday coincides with the first anniversary of deadly flash flooding in Texas Hill Country.
9: The flood-damaged cars and buildings have been cleared away, but the emotional healing is more complicated.
10: Some people might be like, I'm ready to process immediately. Some people aren't.
9: Jocelyn Shamara Barrera is a mental health counselor in Central Texas. Events planned for the weekend in the flood zone are meant to help.
10: Sometimes that's a lot of what people need, is just being together with other folks.
9: To celebrate the nation's birthday and remember the 137 people who died in the flood of 2025. Jim Ryan, ABC News in Dallas-Fort Worth.
1: A Delta flight heading from Chicago to Atlanta had to divert to Indianapolis Friday after the pilot reported a lightning strike. Delta says the plane landed safely and has been taken out of service for evaluation. No injuries were reported. And World Cup, Egypt won its debut knockout round by beating Australia 4-2 on penalty kicks after a 1-1 draw Friday. This is Egypt's fourth World Cup. Dave Packer, ABC News.
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11: Here's your forecast from Watertown Radio and GoWatertown.net. Lows dip down to about 64. Overnight, under mainly clear skies, southeasterly winds 5 to 10 miles per hour. Mainly sunny again Sunday. Highs level off around 88. Lows level off around 66. Sunday night, clear skies. I'm meteorologist Mandy Feluber on Watertown Radio. Right now, 66.

Here's your forecast from Watertown Radio and GoWatertown.net. Lows dip down to about 64. Overnight, under mainly clear skies, southeasterly winds, 5 to 10 miles per hour. Mainly sunny again, Sunday. Highs level off around 88. Lows level off around 66. Sunday night, clear skies. I'm meteorologist Mandy Thaluber on Watertown Radio. Right now, it's 66 degrees. The

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1: From ABC News, I'm Dave Packer. President Trump kicking off a weekend of celebrations for America's 250th birthday with a speech at Mount Rushmore Friday night. Ahead of the trip, the White House suggested Trump could be an addition to the mountain where the faces of George Washington, Thomas Jefferson, Theodore Roosevelt, and Abraham Lincoln are etched. Ahead of the speech, posting an image of a golden, gilded Mount Rushmore with his face added. More than 180 million Americans in 28 states are under extreme heat alerts this weekend.
2: Dangerous temperatures forcing major changes to 4th of July events nationwide. In Philadelphia, where it felt like 111, officials taking the dramatic step of canceling Independence Day parade in the city where America was born. Empty floats pulled off the streets.
3: Attention, fairgoers. The event has been postponed.
2: And in the nation's capital, the Great American State Fair postponed due to heat. First responders treating people for heat-related illnesses, others huddling under a replica of President Trump's triumphal arch for shade.
1: ABC's Matt Rivers. Two people were killed, one hurt in a mall shooting in Dearborn, Michigan. Police Chief Issa Shaheen says a fight broke out between two groups and it escalated into gunfire.
4: It appears this was not a random act of violence. It was between two parties that knew each other here at the mall, and a fight began that escalated in gunfire. It appears that both parties had firearms.
1: Crews from around the world racing against the clock in Venezuela to find survivors of last week's back-to-back earthquakes. Emergency Response Director Rafael Velasquez Garcia says more than 38,000 to 40,000 people are still missing.
5: Right now we're in a very difficult moment because no one wants to talk about the fact that the window, the golden window that closes for search and rescue missions, starts becoming smaller and smaller as time goes by.
1: New York's newest newlyweds, Taylor Swift and Travis Kelce, tied the knot today, Friday, with a lavish wedding at Madison Square Garden. 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
1: Severe storm moving through the Chicagoland area turned deadly Friday when a boat capsized on Geneva Lake. Walworth County Undersheriff Tom Hauser.
8: Seven people were rescued from the water. Unfortunately, there was three fatalities of people who were not able to be rescued.
1: Those three people killed were children. Six adults and one child survived. Officials confirmed that all four children on board were wearing life jackets at the time of the incident. The 4th of July holiday coincides with the first anniversary of deadly flash flooding in Texas Hill Country.
9: The flood-damaged cars and buildings have been cleared away, but the emotional healing is more complicated.
10: Some people might be like, I'm ready to process immediately. Some people aren't.
9: Jocelyn Chamara Barrera is a mental health counselor in Central Texas. Events planned for the weekend in the flood zone are meant to help.
10: Sometimes that's a lot of what people need, is just being together with other folks.
9: To celebrate the nation's birthday and remember the 137 people who died in the flood of 2025. Jim Ryan, ABC News in Dallas-Fort Worth.
1: A Delta flight heading from Chicago to Atlanta had to divert to Indianapolis Friday after the pilot reported a lightning strike. Delta says the plane landed safely and has been taken out of service for evaluation. No injuries were reported. And World Cup, Egypt won its debut knockout round by beating Australia 4-2 on penalty kicks after a 1-1 draw Friday. This is Egypt's fourth World Cup. Dave Packer, ABC News.
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11: Here's your forecast from Watertown Radio and GoWatertown.net. Lows dip down to about 64. Overnight, under mainly clear skies, southeasterly winds, 5 to 10 miles per hour. Mainly sunny again, Sunday. Highs level off around 88. Lows level off around 66. Sunday night, clear skies. I'm meteorologist Mandy Faluber on Watertown Radio. Right now, it's 64 degrees.

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Partly cloudy skies with fog and spots overnight with lows around 63. Southeasterly winds around 5 miles per hour. Mainly clear skies developing with fog in spots early. Sunday, highs level off around 88. Lows dip down to about 66 Sunday night. I'm meteorologist Mandy Thaluber on Watertown Radio. Currently 64.

It was midnight. Come to think of it, oh, I believe it was spring. There was music

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1: From ABC News, I'm Dave Packard. President Trump kicking off a weekend of celebrations for America's 250th birthday with a speech at Mount Rushmore Friday night. Ahead of the trip, the White House suggested Trump could be an addition to the mountain where the faces of George Washington, Thomas Jefferson, Theodore Roosevelt, and Abraham Lincoln are etched. Ahead of the speech, posting an image of a golden, gilded Mount Rushmore with his face added. More than 180 million Americans in 28 states are under extreme heat alerts this weekend.
2: Dangerous temperatures forcing major changes to 4th of July events nationwide. In Philadelphia, where it felt like 111, officials taking the dramatic step of canceling Independence Day parade in the city where America was born. Empty floats pulled off the streets.
3: Attention, fairgoers. The event has been postponed.
2: And in the nation's capital, the Great American State Fair postponed due to heat. First responders treating people for heat-related illnesses, others huddling under a replica of President Trump's triumphal arch for shade.
1: ABC's Matt Rivers. Two people were killed, one hurt in a mall shooting in Dearborn, Michigan. Police Chief Issa Shaheen says a fight broke out between two groups and it escalated into gunfire.
4: It appears this was not a random act of violence. It was between two parties that knew each other here at the mall, and a fight began that escalated in gunfire. It appears that both parties had firearms.
1: Crews from around the world racing against the clock in Venezuela to find survivors of last week's back-to-back earthquakes. Emergency Response Director Rafael Velasquez Garcia says more than 38,000 to 40,000 people are still missing.
5: Right now we're in a very difficult moment because no one wants to talk about the fact that the window, the golden window that closes for search and rescue missions, starts becoming smaller and smaller as time goes by.
1: New York's newest newlyweds, Taylor Swift and Travis Kelce, tied the knot today, Friday, with a lavish wedding at Madison Square Garden. 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
1: A severe storm moving through the Chicagoland area turned deadly Friday when a boat capsized on Geneva Lake. Walworth County Undersheriff Tom Hausner.
8: Seven people were rescued from the water. Unfortunately, there was three fatalities of people who were not able to be rescued.
1: Those three people killed were children. Six adults and one child survived. Officials confirmed that all four children on board were wearing life jackets at the time of the incident. The 4th of July holiday coincides with the first anniversary of deadly flash flooding in Texas Hill Country.
9: The flood-damaged cars and buildings have been cleared away, but the emotional healing is more complicated.
10: Some people might be like, I'm ready to process immediately. Some people aren't.
9: Jocelyn Chamara Barrera is a mental health counselor in Central Texas. Events planned for the weekend in the flood zone are meant to help.
10: Sometimes that's a lot of what people need, is just being together with other folks.
9: To celebrate the nation's birthday and remember the 137 people who died in the flood of 2025. Jim Ryan, ABC News in Dallas-Fort Worth.
1: A Delta flight heading from Chicago to Atlanta had to divert to Indianapolis Friday after the pilot reported a lightning strike. Delta says the plane landed safely and has been taken out of service for evaluation. No injuries were reported. And World Cup, Egypt won its debut knockout round by beating Australia 4-2 on penalty kicks after a 1-1 draw Friday. This is Egypt's fourth World Cup. Dave Packer, ABC News.
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11: Here's your forecast from Watertown Radio and GoWatertown.net. Partly cloudy skies with fog and spots, overnight with lows around 63. Southeasterly winds around 5 miles per hour. Mainly clear skies developing with fog in spots early. Sunday, highs level off around 88. Lows dip down to about 66 Sunday night. I'm meteorologist Mandy Thaluber on Watertown Radio. Currently 64.

Here's your forecast from Watertown Radio and GoWatertown.net. Lows level off around 63, fog in spots overnight, under partly cloudy skies, southeasterly winds around 5 miles per hour. Mainly clear skies with fog in spots early. Sunday, high temperatures reach up to 90. Clear skies, Sunday night, lows level off around 66. I'm meteorologist Mandy Faluber on Watertown Radio. Right now, it's 64 degrees.

with a preacher man who asked, were you bound on such a cold, dark afternoon? As we drove on through the rain, as he listened, I explained, and he left me.

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1: From ABC News, I'm Dave Packard. President Trump kicking off a weekend of celebrations for America's 250th birthday with a speech at Mount Rushmore Friday night. Ahead of the trip, the White House suggested Trump could be an addition to the mountain where the faces of George Washington, Thomas Jefferson, Theodore Roosevelt, and Abraham Lincoln are etched. Ahead of the speech, posting an image of a golden, gilded Mount Rushmore with his face added. More than 180 million Americans in 28 states are under extreme heat alerts this weekend.
2: Dangerous temperatures forcing major changes to 4th of July events nationwide. In Philadelphia, where it felt like 111, officials taking the dramatic step of canceling Independence Day parade in the city where America was born. Empty floats pulled off the streets.
3: Attention, fairgoers. The event has been postponed.
2: And in the nation's capital, the Great American State Fair postponed due to heat. First responders treating people for heat-related illnesses, others huddling under a replica of President Trump's triumphal arch for shade.
1: ABC's Matt Rivers. Two people were killed, one hurt in a mall shooting in Dearborn, Michigan. Police Chief Issa Shaheen says a fight broke out between two groups and it escalated into gunfire.
4: It appears this was not a random act of violence. It was between two parties that knew each other here at the mall, and a fight began that escalated in gunfire. It appears that both parties had firearms.
1: Crews from around the world racing against the clock in Venezuela to find survivors of last week's back-to-back earthquakes. Emergency Response Director Rafael Velasquez Garcia says more than 38,000 to 40,000 people are still missing.
5: Right now we're in a very difficult moment because no one wants to talk about the fact that the window, the golden window that closes for search and rescue operations, starts becoming smaller and smaller as time goes by.
1: New York's newest newlyweds, Taylor Swift and Travis Kelce, tied the knot today, Friday, with a lavish wedding at Madison Square Garden. 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
1: Severe storm moving through the Chicagoland area turned deadly Friday when a boat capsized on Geneva Lake. Walworth County Undersheriff Tom Hauser.
8: Seven people were rescued from the water. Unfortunately, there was three fatalities of people who were not able to be rescued.
1: Those three people killed were children. Six adults and one child survived. Officials confirmed that all four children on board were wearing life jackets at the time of the incident. The 4th of July holiday coincides with the first anniversary of deadly flash flooding in Texas Hill Country.
9: The flood-damaged cars and buildings have been cleared away, but the emotional healing is more complicated.
10: Some people might be like, I'm ready to process immediately. Some people aren't.
9: Jocelyn Chamara Barrera is a mental health counselor in Central Texas. Events planned for the weekend in the flood zone are meant to help.
10: Sometimes that's a lot of what people need, is just being together with other folks.
9: To celebrate the nation's birthday and remember the 137 people who died in the flood of 2025. Jim Ryan, ABC News in Dallas-Fort Worth.
1: A Delta flight heading from Chicago to Atlanta had to divert to Indianapolis Friday after the pilot reported a lightning strike. Delta says the plane landed safely and has been taken out of service for evaluation. No injuries were reported. And World Cup, Egypt won its debut knockout round by beating Australia 4-2 on penalty kicks after a 1-1 draw Friday. This is Egypt's fourth World Cup. Dave Packer, ABC News.
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11: Here's your forecast from Watertown Radio and GoWatertown.net. Lows level off around 63, fog in spots overnight, under partly cloudy skies, southeasterly winds around 5 miles per hour. Mainly clear skies with fog in spots early. Sunday, high temperatures reach up to 90. Clear skies, Sunday night, lows level off around 66. I'm meteorologist Mandy Faluber on Watertown Radio. Right now, it's 64 degrees.

Here's your forecast from Watertown Radio and GoWatertown.net. Lows level off around 63, fog in spots overnight, under partly cloudy skies, southeasterly winds around 5 miles per hour. Mainly clear skies with fog in spots early. Sunday, high temperatures reach up to 90. Clear skies, Sunday night, lows level off around 66. I'm meteorologist Mandy Thaluber on Watertown Radio. Right now, it's 64 degrees.

opinion. If you should ask me for my opinion, when out with good companions and voices ring, there comes a time before the party's closing. 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
1: From ABC News, I'm Dave Packer. President Trump kicking off a weekend of celebrations for America's 250th birthday with a speech at Mount Rushmore Friday night. Ahead of the trip, the White House suggested Trump could be an addition to the mountain where the faces of George Washington, Thomas Jefferson, Theodore Roosevelt, and Abraham Lincoln are etched. Ahead of the speech, posting an image of a golden, gilded Mount Rushmore with his face added. More than 180 million Americans in 28 states are under extreme heat alerts this weekend.
2: Dangerous temperatures forcing major changes to 4th of July events nationwide. In Philadelphia, where it felt like 111, officials taking the dramatic step of canceling Independence Day parade in the city where America was born. Empty floats pulled off the streets.
3: Attention, fairgoers. The event has been postponed.
2: And in the nation's capital, the Great American State Fair postponed due to heat. First responders treating people for heat-related illnesses. Others huddling under a replica of President Trump's triumphal arch for shade.
1: ABC's Matt Rivers. Two people were killed, one hurt in a mall shooting in Dearborn, Michigan. Police Chief Issa Shaheen says a fight broke out between two groups and it escalated into gunfire.
4: It appears this was not a random act of violence. It was between two parties that knew each other here at the mall, and a fight began that escalated in gunfire. It appears that both parties had firearms.
1: Crews from around the world racing against the clock in Venezuela to find survivors of last week's back-to-back earthquakes. Emergency Response Director Rafael Velasquez Garcia says more than 38,000 to 40,000 people are still missing.
5: Right now we're in a very difficult moment because no one wants to talk about the fact that the window, the golden window that closes for search and rescue missions, starts becoming smaller and smaller as time goes by.
1: New York's newest newlyweds, Taylor Swift and Travis Kelce, tied the knot today, Friday, with a lavish wedding at Madison Square Garden. 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
1: Severe storm moving through the Chicagoland area turned deadly Friday when a boat capsized on Geneva Lake. Walworth County Undersheriff Tom Hausner.
8: Seven people were rescued from the water. Unfortunately, there was three fatalities of people who were not able to be rescued.
1: Those three people killed were children. Six adults and one child survived. Officials confirmed that all four children on board were wearing life jackets at the time of the incident. The 4th of July holiday coincides with the first anniversary of deadly flash flooding in Texas Hill Country.
9: The flood-damaged cars and buildings have been cleared away, but the emotional healing is more complicated.
10: Some people might be like, I'm ready to process immediately. Some people aren't.
9: Jocelyn Shamara Barrera is a mental health counselor in Central Texas. Events planned for the weekend in the flood zone are meant to help.
10: Sometimes that's a lot of what people need, is just being together with other folks.
9: To celebrate the nation's birthday and remember the 137 people who died in the flood of 2025. Jim Ryan, ABC News in Dallas-Fort Worth.
1: A Delta flight heading from Chicago to Atlanta had to divert to Indianapolis Friday after the pilot reported a lightning strike. Delta says the plane landed safely and has been taken out of service for evaluation. No injuries were reported. And World Cup, Egypt won its debut knockout round by beating Australia 4-2 on penalty kicks after a 1-1 draw Friday. This is Egypt's fourth World Cup. Dave Packer, ABC News.
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11: Here's your forecast from Watertown Radio and GoWatertown.net. Lows level off around 63, fog in spots overnight, under partly cloudy skies, southeasterly winds around 5 miles per hour. Mainly clear skies with fog in spots early. Sunday, high temperatures reach up to 90. Clear skies, Sunday night, lows level off around 66. I'm meteorologist Mandy Thaluber on Watertown Radio. Right now, 63.

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Mainly sunny skies develop with fog in spots early today, with daytime highs approaching 90. Winds out of the southeast, around 5 miles per hour. Clear skies tonight, lows level off around 66. High of 91 tomorrow, mainly sunny skies. I'm meteorologist Mandy Faluber on Watertown Radio. Currently, it's 60 degrees.

This land is my land, from California to the New York Islands, from the Redwood Forest to the Gulf Stream waters. This land was made for you and me, as I was walking

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1: From ABC News, I'm Dave Packer. President Trump kicking off a weekend of celebrations for America's 250th birthday with a speech at Mount Rushmore Friday night. Ahead of the trip, the White House suggested Trump could be an addition to the mountain where the faces of George Washington, Thomas Jefferson, Theodore Roosevelt, and Abraham Lincoln are etched. Ahead of the speech, posting an image of a golden, gilded Mount Rushmore with his face added. More than 180 million Americans in 28 states are under extreme heat alerts this weekend.
2: Dangerous temperatures forcing major changes to 4th of July events nationwide. In Philadelphia, where it felt like 111, officials taking the dramatic step of canceling Independence Day parade in the city where America was born. Empty floats pulled off the streets.
3: Attention, fairgoers. The event has been postponed.
2: And in the nation's capital, the Great American State Fair postponed due to heat. First responders treating people for heat-related illnesses. Others huddling under a replica of President Trump's triumphal arch for shade.
1: ABC's Matt Rivers. Two people were killed, one hurt in a mall shooting in Dearborn, Michigan. Police Chief Issa Shaheen says a fight broke out between two groups and it escalated into gunfire.
4: It appears this was not a random act of violence. It was between two parties that knew each other here at the mall, and a fight began that escalated in gunfire. It appears that both parties had firearms.
1: Crews from around the world racing against the clock in Venezuela to find survivors of last week's back-to-back earthquakes. Emergency Response Director Rafael Velasquez Garcia says more than 38,000 to 40,000 people are still missing.
5: Right now we're in a very difficult moment because no one wants to talk about the fact that the window, the golden window that closes for search and rescue missions, starts becoming smaller and smaller as time goes by.
1: New York's newest newlyweds, Taylor Swift and Travis Kelce, tie the knot today, Friday, with a lavish wedding at Madison Square Garden. 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
1: Severe storm moving through the Chicagoland area turned deadly Friday when a boat capsized on Geneva Lake. Walworth County Undersheriff Tom Hausner.
8: Seven people were rescued from the water. Unfortunately, there was three fatalities of people who were not able to be rescued.
1: Those three people killed were children. Six adults and one child survived. Officials confirmed that all four children on board were wearing life jackets at the time of the incident. The 4th of July holiday coincides with the first anniversary of deadly flash flooding in Texas Hill Country.
9: The flood-damaged cars and buildings have been cleared away, but the emotional healing is more complicated.
10: Some people might be like, I'm ready to process immediately. Some people aren't.
9: Jocelyn Shamara Barrera is a mental health counselor in Central Texas. Events planned for the weekend in the flood zone are meant to help.
10: Sometimes that's a lot of what people need, is just being together with other folks.
9: To celebrate the nation's birthday and remember the 137 people who died in the flood of 2025. Jim Ryan, ABC News in Dallas-Fort Worth.
1: A Delta flight heading from Chicago to Atlanta had to divert to Indianapolis Friday after the pilot reported a lightning strike. Delta says the plane landed safely and has been taken out of service for evaluation. No injuries were reported. And World Cup, Egypt won its debut knockout round by beating Australia 4-2 on penalty kicks after a 1-1 draw Friday. This is Egypt's fourth World Cup. Dave Packer, ABC News.
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0: He's Eric Carlin. I'm Gary McNamara. Wow. Just went to the Babylon Bee.
1: Yeah.
0: Their headlines. Supreme Court rules any baby born at Olive Garden is an Italian citizen. I love this one. American missionaries dispatched to Europe to spread the good news about air conditioning. But my favorite one, in the most exciting moment in the history of the WNBA, woman points at another woman. Oh, my gosh, the Sophie Cunningham thing. I mean, that after Caitlin Clark got hurt, I mean, that thing has gone viral. Pointing.
1: Yeah, yeah.
0: By the way, she has extremely long arms.
1: Yeah, no, she does.
0: I mean, I'm like,
1: but it's so funny when the one where it's with Trump pointing and then her pointing and then Trump pointing. And, you know, it's like that's funny. That's hilarious.
0: That is, I'm thinking about that, you know, that has just upped her marketing potential.
1: Oh, yeah.
0: Like, you can't believe.
1: No, the one thing, right? And she's got it down. That was, it's fun.

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4: 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Mainly sunny skies develop with fog in spots early today, with daytime highs approaching 90. Southeasterly winds around 5 miles an hour. Clear skies tonight, lows level off around 66. Mainly sunny skies tomorrow, high temperatures reach up to 91. I'm meteorologist Derek Kite on Watertown Radio. Right now, 61.

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1: From ABC News, I'm Dave Packard. President Trump kicking off a weekend of celebrations for America's 250th birthday with a speech at Mount Rushmore Friday night. Ahead of the trip, the White House suggested Trump could be an addition to the mountain where the faces of George Washington, Thomas Jefferson, Theodore Roosevelt, and Abraham Lincoln are etched. Ahead of the speech, posting an image of a golden, gilded Mount Rushmore with his face added. More than 180 million Americans in 28 states are under extreme heat alerts this weekend.
2: Dangerous temperatures forcing major changes to 4th of July events nationwide. In Philadelphia, where it felt like 111, officials taking the dramatic step of canceling Independence Day parade in the city where America was born. Empty floats pulled off the streets.
3: Attention, fairgoers. The event has been postponed.
2: And in the nation's capital, the Great American State Fair postponed due to heat. First responders treating people for heat-related illnesses. Others huddling under a replica of President Trump's triumphal arch for shade.
1: ABC's Matt Rivers. Two people were killed, one hurt in a mall shooting in Dearborn, Michigan. Police Chief Issa Shaheen says a fight broke out between two groups and it escalated into gunfire.
4: It appears this was not a random act of violence. It was between two parties that knew each other here at the mall, and a fight began that escalated in gunfire. It appears that both parties had firearms.
1: Crews from around the world racing against the clock in Venezuela to find survivors of last week's back-to-back earthquakes. Emergency Response Director Rafael Velasquez Garcia says more than 38,000 to 40,000 people are still missing.
5: Right now we're in a very difficult moment because no one wants to talk about the fact that the window, the golden window that closes for search and rescue missions, starts becoming smaller and smaller as time goes by.
1: New York's newest newlyweds, Taylor Swift and Travis Kelce, tied the knot today, Friday, with a lavish wedding at Madison Square Garden. 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
1: Severe storm moving through the Chicagoland area turned deadly Friday when a boat capsized on Geneva Lake. Walworth County Undersheriff Tom Hausner.
8: Seven people were rescued from the water. Unfortunately, there was three fatalities of people who were not able to be rescued.
1: Those three people killed were children. Six adults and one child survived. Officials confirmed that all four children on board were wearing life jackets at the time of the incident. The 4th of July holiday coincides with the first anniversary of deadly flash flooding in Texas Hill Country.
9: The flood-damaged cars and buildings have been cleared away, but the emotional healing is more complicated.
10: Some people might be like, I'm ready to process immediately. Some people aren't.
9: Jocelyn Chamara Barrera is a mental health counselor in Central Texas. Events planned for the weekend in the flood zone are meant to help.
10: Sometimes that's a lot of what people need, is just being together with other folks.
9: To celebrate the nation's birthday and remember the 137 people who died in the flood of 2025. Jim Ryan, ABC News in Dallas-Fort Worth.
1: A Delta flight heading from Chicago to Atlanta had to divert to Indianapolis Friday after the pilot reported a lightning strike. Delta says the plane landed safely and has been taken out of service for evaluation. No injuries were reported. And World Cup, Egypt won its debut knockout round by beating Australia 4-2 on penalty kicks after a 1-1 draw Friday. This is Egypt's fourth World Cup. Dave Packer, ABC News.
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11: Here's your forecast from Watertown Radio and GoWatertown.net. Mainly sunny skies develop with fog in spots early today, with daytime highs approaching 90. Southeasterly winds around 5 miles an hour. Clear skies tonight, lows level off around 66. Mainly sunny skies tomorrow, high temperatures reach up to 91. I'm meteorologist Derek Height on Watertown Radio. Currently 63.
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10: 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Mainly sunny skies develop with fog in spots early today, with daytime highs approaching 90. Southeasterly winds around 5 miles an hour. Clear skies tonight, lows level off around 66. Mainly sunny skies tomorrow, high temperatures reach up to 91. I'm meteorologist Derek Kite on Watertown Radio. Currently, it's 68 degrees.

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1: Here's your forecast from Watertown Radio and GoWatertown.net. Mainly sunny skies develop with fog in spots early today, with daytime highs approaching 90. Southeasterly winds around 5 miles an hour. Clear skies tonight. Lows level off around 66. Mainly sunny skies tomorrow. High temperatures reach up to 91. I'm meteorologist Derek Kite on Watertown Radio. Currently, it's 68 degrees.

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1: From ABC News, I'm Dave Packer. President Trump kicking off a weekend of celebrations for America's 250th birthday with a speech at Mount Rushmore Friday night. Ahead of the trip, the White House suggested Trump could be an addition to the mountain where the faces of George Washington, Thomas Jefferson, Theodore Roosevelt, and Abraham Lincoln are etched. Ahead of the speech, posting an image of a golden, gilded Mount Rushmore with his face added. More than 180 million Americans in 28 states are under extreme heat alerts this weekend.
2: Dangerous temperatures forcing major changes to 4th of July events nationwide. In Philadelphia, where it felt like 111, officials taking the dramatic step of canceling Independence Day parade in the city where America was born. Empty floats pulled off the streets.
3: Attention, fairgoers. The event has been postponed.
2: And in the nation's capital, the Great American State Fair postponed due to heat. First responders treating people for heat-related illnesses. Others huddling under a replica of President Trump's triumphal arch for shade.
1: ABC's Matt Rivers. Two people were killed.

0: one hurt in a mall shooting in Dearborn, Michigan. Police Chief Issa Shaheen says a fight broke out between two groups and it escalated into gunfire.
1: It appears this was not a random act of violence. It was between two parties that knew each other here at the mall, and a fight began to escalate in gunfire. It appears that both parties had firearms.
0: Crews from around the world racing against the clock in Venezuela to find survivors of last week's back-to-back earthquakes. Emergency Response Director Rafael Velasquez Garcia says more than 38,000 to 40,000 people are still missing.
2: Right now we're in a very difficult moment because no one wants to talk about the fact that the window, the golden window that closes for search and rescue missions, starts becoming smaller and smaller as time goes by.
0: New York's newest newlyweds, Taylor Swift and Travis Kelce, tie the knot today, Friday, with a lavish wedding at Madison Square Garden. 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
0: Severe storm moving through the Chicagoland area turned deadly Friday when a boat capsized on Geneva Lake. Walworth County Undersheriff Tom Hauser.
5: Seven people were rescued from the water. Unfortunately, there was three fatalities of people who were not able to be rescued.
0: Those three people killed were children. Six adults and one child survived. Officials confirmed that all four children on board were wearing life jackets at the time of the incident. The 4th of July holiday coincides with the first anniversary of deadly flash flooding in Texas Hill Country.
6: The flood-damaged cars and buildings have been cleared away, but the emotional healing is more complicated.
7: Some people might be like, I'm ready to process immediately. Some people aren't.
6: Jocelyn Chamara Barrera is a mental health counselor in Central Texas. Events planned for the weekend in the flood zone are meant to help.
7: Sometimes that's a lot of what people need, is just being together with other folks.
6: To celebrate the nation's birthday and remember the 137 people who died in the flood of 2025. Jim Ryan, ABC News in Dallas-Fort Worth.
0: A Delta flight heading from Chicago to Atlanta had to divert to Indianapolis Friday after the pilot reported a lightning strike. Delta says the plane landed safely and has been taken out of service for evaluation. No injuries were reported. And World Cup, Egypt won its debut knockout round by beating Australia 4-2 on penalty kicks after a 1-1 draw Friday. This is Egypt's fourth World Cup. Dave Packer, ABC News.
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8: Here's your forecast from Watertown Radio and GoWatertown.net. Mainly sunny skies develop with fog in spots early today, with daytime highs approaching 90. Southeasterly winds around 5 miles an hour. Clear skies tonight, lows level off around 66. Mainly sunny skies tomorrow, high temperatures reach up to 91. I'm meteorologist Derek Hite on Watertown Radio. Currently, it's 68 degrees.
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0: Here's your forecast from Watertown Radio and GoWatertown.net. Bright sunshine expected today, with daytime highs approaching 90. Easterly winds around 5 miles an hour. Lows level off around 66 tonight. Tomorrow, 91. Upper 80s Tuesday, with a chance of thunderstorms. Turning much cooler Wednesday, with highs in the upper 70s. Chance for storms continues. I'm meteorologist Derek Hite on Watertown Radio. Right now, 70.
1: Good morning and welcome to the broadcast of Faith Mountain Ministries. Can we begin this broadcast today with prayer? Join me. Heavenly Father, I thank you for this nation, for the ability to live in the United States of America, to be born here. And Father, what this nation was founded on, God, may you advance the principles of freedom and liberty and justice for all in a way that causes us to see you as you truly are. Father, I pray that today in our nation that we would experience another great awakening. God, I pray that today that those who slumber, Lord, that those who find themselves embroiled in conflict with one another and within themselves, Lord, today may we turn our attention, our eyes fixed on you, Jesus, the author and the finisher of our faith. And Lord, I pray that today as we walk through milestones of history in our young nation, Lord, may today you instill within us a sense of an understanding of the blessing of what we are actually living under today. God, may we never take freedom for granted. Lord, may we never find ourselves taking what we've been given so freely for granted, whether it's the nation we live in or your grace, God. May we live each day with a sense of gratitude and understanding why it's so, so beautiful and how easily it can be taken away from us. Father, I pray that today, in this moment, that we would continue to live, move, and have our being with an awareness of your sovereign hand upon us, of your love surrounding us, of your grace lifting us up, and God, of your invitational arms and embrace bringing us closer to your heart. May we align even more today with the heartbeat of the gospel. Lord, as we proclaim today, on this 250th anniversary of this nation, Lord, we proclaim our desire for you to have free reign to move in this nation once again, God. May we see a renewal, a reformation in this nation that would draw people's attention back to you, to your kindness, to your goodness, to your love, to your grace, to your faithfulness to us, to the reason that we were created in the first place, for the purpose of bearing your image, God. May we carry that in purity, in clarity, in wholeness. In Jesus' name I pray. Amen. My goodness, on this remarkable day, as we find ourselves standing at the 250th anniversary of our nation's independence, just take a moment to just pause here and remember that God is the one who gave us the capacity as human beings, a human family, to self-govern and to self-govern collectively. So the ability to establish nations, to found government, is a gift from God. We don't often stop to think about that. One of the fruits of the Spirit is self-control. You could say self-governance. And to the extent that a nation follows biblical principles and the voice of the Lord, the moving of the Spirit of God, we find ourselves in a grand experiment known as the United States of America. And let me just say from the outset, America is not perfect, but it stands as a profound testimony to the providence of God. And that is a land where people could worship freely, where we at least believe on some level that all men are created equal and endowed by their Creator with certain unalienable rights. We'll talk about those in a moment. And Psalm 33:12 says, "Blessed is the nation whose God is the Lord, the people whom he has chosen for his own inheritance." And today, I want to show you the faithful hand of God through just 10 pivotal milestones that made this nation possible. These are not just dates on a calendar. They're divine appointments where courageous men and women, moved by a devotion to the scriptures and moved upon by the Holy Spirit, stepped forward and took a risk in faith. And I pray today that this will stir fresh hope and gratitude and resolve in every single one of us. Now, sadly, the things I'm going to talk about should be taught in school like crazy, but so many young people I talk to today, if I mention this list of things, don't know, but maybe just two or three of them at the most. And is it that children aren't listening in school anymore? Is it that we're far too distracted? Or is it that the things that established this nation as unique are no longer being taught? Whatever the reason, these are things we should all know and continue to remember, and parents take responsibility to pass these understandings down to your kids today. I would say these 10 things are key milestones into what made America even possible. And the first one is the arrival of the Pilgrims and the Mayflower Compact of 1620. Back in the day, persecuted believers crossed the Atlantic Ocean seeking a place to worship God freely. And this was the idea. I mean, you know, they were living under the tyranny of European oppression. That was religious oppression in Europe. Isn't it amazing how history repeats itself? But before they stepped ashore, they actually covenanted together in the document that would actually prove to be the founding document upon which later documents would be built to create a sovereign government. They actually covenanted together in the name of God. And this compact established self-government under God. I mean, it was a really, really big deal what they did, because they introduced the word covenant within the context of the founding of the nation. And they drew our attention to the fact that we are actually part of a covenantal system here. And if you think covenant, you've got to think family. Think family, you've got to think of our origin story. If you think of our true origin story, you got to go back to God. And you got to recognize that the covenant that God made with us in Jesus Christ, the new covenant, grants us freedom and grace to be reconciled to the Father and to be drawn back in by the Spirit of adoption to understand the nature of our relationship with God. But let's just back up from that. Let's just go to the national identity that we carry. We were fleeing persecution in Europe as a small band of separatist believers sailing on the Mayflower, facing storms, facing uncertainty. And on arrival, they sat down and drafted a covenant in the name of God, establishing, listen, just and equal laws for the general good of the colony or for the people. And the idea was mutual submission under God. This is really kind of an honor system where God is the head, trying to somehow establish what Israel didn't establish in Exodus 19, where God wanted to be their leader. And they were like, yeah, you can be our God, but we want an earthly king, you know. And in this case, it was mutual submission under the headship of God himself. And this Mayflower Compact was America's first written framework of self-government. And it was rooted in biblical covenant theology. And it planted the very DNA of consent of the governed and rule of law rather than the tyranny of a king. Without this foundation of covenant community, later ideals of government as we know it today might never have taken root. Government of we the people. Self-governance. It's kind of like taking the fruit of the Spirit and let's just collectively apply it to ourselves and see how far this thing can go. See, that's why things go wrong when we get selfish. But what this Mayflower Compact did was it drew our attention back to this idea that true liberty begins with surrender to God. And that's what covenants are all about. The second thing, the most important thing, I think, in our nation's history was called the Great Awakening. That's of the 1730s and the 1740s. You had preaching by George Whitefield and Jonathan Edwards and so many others. And through their preaching that required no sound system, revival swept through the colonies. thousands of people experienced personal conversion. Churches were built like crazy and grew to become the centerpiece of every growing town and community. And through the church, through spiritual enlightenment, education, and moral reform advanced. It didn't regress, it advanced. And this was so important because the spiritual outpouring unified the colonies beyond denominational lines. Listen, before we ever created national boundaries, we created religious boundaries. I mean, that's kind of the way this thing has worked ever since the beginning of the beginning. And that is every time we disagree about something, we created a new denomination. And then we segregate into those denominations. And each denomination, guess what? Thinks they are right. Right now in America, there's over 40,000 separate denominations. And each one of them thinks they're right. And some of them think everybody else is wrong. And isn't that an absolutely insane way to live? I go back to the saying of Rich Mullins, who said, God is right, and the rest of us are just guessing. In this revival of outpouring, it moved us beyond those denominational lines and prepared the hearts of people to do what they were going to have to do later on, and that is fight for independence. Let's stop and think about that for a second. In that outpouring of revival, you would say, oh, wow, now we have revival. That means we have peace. Now, with the Great Awakening prepared the people of these colonies to do was actually move beyond their differences to come together as a singular nation to battle against oppression that was going to try to bring them under tyranny. In the case of the Great Awakening, revival prepared them to defend their freedom. I want you to think about that for a moment. It instilled the conviction that liberty is first a product of the Spirit. 2 Corinthians chapter 3, verse 17 says, now the Lord is a Spirit, and where the Spirit of the Lord is, there is liberty. A nation awakened to God couldn't tolerate political bondage. And that's the deal. When we find ourselves awakened to God, we don't let something as small as a political power bring us into a state of bondage. And so this Great Awakening cultivated the moral soil that was essential for self-governance. It strengthened our resolve to be free. And listen, whether it's a government that's oppressing us, or let's say we open the borders of the nation and say, oh, come on, come all. And then what happens? People with ideologies that hate this government, this form of government, that hate this freedom, come in, and next thing you know, what are they doing? Impressing that oppression upon you. So whether it comes from within our nation or from outside of our nation, when we truly have revival and reformation, you know what we value? Freedom. That's why who the Son sets free is free indeed. Jesus came to give us life and life more abundantly, and everybody wants life and freedom, but they want freedom at the expense of other people's freedom, I guess. And so what we find ourselves in is a nation where people are actually allowing our freedoms to be taken away. And that is a problem. That's why we need, you know, consistent Great Awakening, a new Great Awakening, you could say. I got to speed through these. The next one is the Declaration of Independence, July 4th, 1776. What we celebrate today, the delegates, shaped by Scripture, many of them shaped by the Bible, they issued a bold appeal to, quote-unquote, the laws of nature and to nature's God. And in this way, they affirmed that all men are created equal and endowed by their Creator with unalienable rights to three things here, life and liberty, and those things would be enough because life and freedom, what everybody wants. But then they added something in, the pursuit of happiness. They didn't guarantee happiness, just gave you the freedom to go after it. And, you know, the Bible actually doubles down on this when it says, in the presence of the Lord is fullness of joy. See, joy is deeper than happiness. When you have joy, you have so much more than happiness. You have something that can carry you through grief. But the idea here is that you have the freedom at least to pursue joy, happiness. And that commingles with the idea of the freedom of worship, the presence of the Lord. They concluded with a reliance upon divine providence. Understand, this document, this Declaration of Independence, it severed our ties with tyranny, with government overreach, and it articulated a revolutionary idea that was grounded in the scriptures, in the biblical doctrine of the Imago Dei. This is Genesis 1:27, the image of God, that we were image bearers. And it provided the moral and philosophical justification for what would end up being the revolution, and it inspired freedom movements worldwide ever since. It declared that the role of government was to secure our God-given rights and not to grant them, shifting authority from kings to you and to me. We, the people. That we would elect someone. We would choose someone from among us who would be one of us. We, the people, would live under God. It's an opportunity to live new covenant relationship with God as the head of the nation. The next was the Revolutionary War. The victory at Yorktown especially, 1775 to 1781. And this is when we farmers, merchants, ministers fought for 8 long years against the world's greatest military power. George Washington's army endured Valley Forge. At one point, we're trying to retreat and a fog moved in. Washington felt that this was providential. This is the hand of God helping us. We also made alliance with the French and helped secure the victory at Georgetown together. And this was important because, listen, this improbable triumph birthed a sovereign nation and proved that a people trusting in God could actually overcome tyranny. That God would always stand on the side of the oppressed to give freedom to us so that we can fully experience His presence and His love without any sense of oppression or bondage. It secured the political space for the experiment of the Constitution. You could quote Psalm 127, "Unless the Lord builds a house, they labor in vain who build it." And this was a verse that was important in the early days of America. The victory at Yorktown enshrined the principle that liberty is worth sacrificial cost and is sustained by providence. See, we're not free because everybody just got together and decided to be free. There were people who didn't want us to be free. And so we had to fight for our freedom. And those who gave their lives so that you and I can be as free as we are today, we owe them an eternal debt of gratitude. It leads us up to the Constitutional Convention and ratification in 1787 and 1788. Philadelphia is facing a heat wave that summer, kind of like we are right now. And the delegates, as you imagine, debated fiercely. I mean, look at what they were wearing in those days. Wigs and all. And not only that, but there's no air conditioning. Benjamin Franklin, he called for prayer. And he cited within that prayer the governance of God in human affairs. My dear friend Tim Kincannon took me around in Philadelphia and showed me all of these places of history and read Franklin's prayer that day. The resulting Constitution created a federal republic with separation of powers, and it reflected biblical realism when it came to things like sin and the need for checks and balances and justice to be in place, ordained and instituted by God. Now, this replaced the Articles of Confederation, which were pretty weak, and it created a durable framework that has endured to this day, but it is always being challenged. It balanced liberty and order, and it made stable self-governance possible on a large scale. And it was a masterstroke of biblical wisdom that was applied to politics, which enabled the nation to grow without collapsing into chaos or what is coming out now. People are like, oh, we want more freedom. I want more stuff given to us. But I want more freedom. But I want more stuff given to us. And so now we're coming out with the idea of democratic socialism, which has never worked. And there's a reason for it. And that's because if love isn't the foundation, it collapses in on itself as people's responsibility to everybody around them grows so much larger than they can handle, then all of a sudden it turns inward and becomes selfish, and we demand that government give us everything for free, and pretty soon we're in a mess. That's why socialism only works within the context of a family where parents love their children enough to sacrifice for them. When the family grows beyond your capacity to sacrifice, it doesn't work anymore. We are made for family, but when it comes to mass government and governance, the Declaration of Independence was an absolute stroke of genius. You can see the hand of God upon it, and it exists to this day. It'd be really important for us to understand the Constitution and understand, I've got a pocket Constitution. I have it with me. It's always in the car. And I want to go through that on a regular basis. Teach my children, my grandchildren. My son knows the Constitution. My kids know the Constitution, and they understand why it's so important. 1791, you have the Bill of Rights, the first 10 amendments, particularly the first, the biggest one, right? Free exercise of religion, free speech, press, and assembly. And it protected fundamental liberties from federal overreach. And it actually enshrined conscience rights and prevented the new government from repeating the patterns that happened in Europe of state churches. Think of that, government churches, or suppression of freedom by the government. This freedom allowed the gospel to flourish, and it fueled revivals and moral reforms and safeguarded the sacred fire of liberty by limiting government to its proper place. The seventh, the Louisiana Purchase, westward expansion. President Thomas Jefferson doubled the nation's size and opened up land for pioneers and missionaries and settlers to push westward, establishing schools and churches and communities. What a beautiful time this could have been, and it wasn't perfect, but it provided the geographic scope for America to become a city on a hill, a land of opportunity. And as missionaries spread westward, they carried biblical values and teaching and education and enterprise across the continent. Now, this expansion had its flaws, no doubt, but it fulfilled a sense of divine calling to multiply blessing and steward creation from Genesis 1:28. Next, number eight, you had the abolition movement, the Civil War of the 1860s. Voices like William Wilberforce, Harriet Beecher Stowe, and Frederick Douglass, they were against slavery and rose to the occasion to speak out about injustice. And suddenly we had ourselves a civil war. And that war tested whether a nation conceived in liberty could actually endure. Abraham Lincoln's Emancipation Proclamation declared that we were a free people created equal, that all men are created equal, the way it's supposed to be. And the 13th Amendment advanced that freedom. And it confronted what I would say is a nation's original sin, which is slavery. It affirmed the dignity of everyone as an image bearer of God. And it was immensely costly, but it moved us as the United States of America closer to our founding ideals. I think of Isaiah chapter 30 and verse 18 says, "For the Lord is a God of justice, and blessed are all of those who long for him." You know, it proved that repentance and reform within our nation are possible, and it strengthened the moral fabric of this country. Number nine, we entered into world wars and America became a force for democracy all over the world. That's from 1917 to 1945. It encompassed two global conflicts, and in those conflicts, the United States mobilized and sacrificed and led the fight against tyranny. D-Day, the Pacific campaigns, post-war aid. It helped liberate millions of people from tyranny. It's always going to be somebody rising up saying, I've got the answer. And then one person looking to provide freedom for everybody. The perfect utopian society for everybody suddenly becomes its oppressor. And in these conflicts, America stepped into a leadership role.

0: equality under law. And it called the nation to live out, all men are created equal. How do we live that out more fully? We combat injustice wherever we find it. We affirm the dignity of every single human being. And it demonstrated that the self-correcting power of biblical principles were embedded within America's DNA. Well, it's also embedded within the scripture. Galatians chapter 3, verse 28, there's neither Jew or Greek, male or female, slave or free. You're all one in Christ Jesus. See, the focus of the unity and the union is in Jesus. And we never can forget that, because when we forget Jesus, we lose the ground zero of our unity. And we will find ourselves gathering around certain political ideologies that threaten to tear us apart. Jesus has to be the center, as he's been from the beginning. But this milestone of equality and liberty reminded us that the journey toward justice is ongoing, but must be empowered by the Spirit of God. Otherwise, we become the very oppressors that we seek to be free from. Now, these milestones that I mentioned today, and I just mentioned 10, they're not accidents of history, but they're evidence of the kindness of God and the faithfulness of those who trusted him down through the ages. And each one sought to advance freedom and liberty and life and justice, and to give and grant the freedom of opportunity, because each one of these was tethered, however imperfectly, to biblical truth. So on this 250th anniversary, there's a call that rings clear, and I hope you hear this today. Return to the Lord. Humble ourselves. Pray. Seek his face. Turn from wickedness. And find healing for our land. It begins with the very earth of us as people, image bearers. When we have lost the ability to bear that image as a nation, it begins with the fact that we have lost the ability to bear that image as a person. And we each individually must find ourselves saying, God, forgive me for my sin. Jesus, I confess that you are Lord, and I believe in my heart that you rose from the dead. And today I say, I'm anchored in you as a child of God. Recognize that God is our Father, fully revealed in Christ. And from that place, the church, or the body of Christ, rises as salt and light, discipling nations as Jesus commanded. And may America once again shine as a beacon of hope and freedom and the gospel of the grace of Christ. For blessed is the nation whose God is the Lord. Well, thank you so much for listening today. Happy 4th of July and a happy 250th birthday to our nation, our freedom, our independence. May this day be a day of turning to the Lord, revival and reformation in our nation once again. Listen, you can write to us at Faith Mountain Ministries, Box 595, Marshall, Minnesota, 56258. You can also listen again, BillVanderbush.com. There's free resources, downloadable Bible studies, there's ways of supporting this ministry. We're so grateful for each one of you who stand with us as we continue to proclaim the gospel of Jesus Christ faithfully all over the world, anywhere where people have ears to hear. This message is preached. Thank you so much for standing with us. This is Bill Vanderbush from all of us here at Faith Mountain Ministries. Until next time, may the grace and peace of our Lord Jesus Christ be with you all.
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2: From ABC News, I'm Dave Packer. President Trump kicking off a weekend of celebrations for America's 250th birthday with a speech at Mount Rushmore Friday night. Ahead of the trip, the White House suggested Trump could be an addition to the mountain where the faces of George Washington, Thomas Jefferson, Theodore Roosevelt, and Abraham Lincoln are etched. Ahead of the speech, posting an image of a golden, gilded Mount Rushmore with his face added. More than 180 million Americans.

0: Americans in 28 states are under extreme heat alerts this weekend.
1: Dangerous temperatures forcing major changes to 4th of July events nationwide. In Philadelphia, where it felt like 111, officials taking the dramatic step of canceling Independence Day parade in the city where America was born. Empty floats pulled off the streets.
2: Attention, fairgoers. The event has been postponed.
1: And in the nation's capital, the Great American State Fair postponed due to heat. First responders treating people for heat-related illnesses. Others huddling under a replica of President Trump's triumphal arch for shade.
0: ABC's Matt Rivers. Two people were killed, one hurt in a mall shooting in Dearborn, Michigan. Police Chief Issa Shaheen says a fight broke out between two groups and it escalated into gunfire.
3: It appears this was not a random act of violence. It was between two parties that knew each other here at the mall, and a fight began that escalated in gunfire. It appears that both parties had firearms.
0: Crews from around the world racing against the clock in Venezuela to find survivors of last week's back-to-back earthquakes. Emergency Response Director Rafael Velasquez Garcia says more than 38,000 to 40,000 people are still missing.
4: Right now we're in a very difficult moment because no one wants to talk about the fact that the window, the golden window that closes for search and rescue missions, starts becoming smaller and smaller as time goes by.
0: New York's newest newlyweds, Taylor Swift and Travis Kelce, tied the knot today, Friday, with a lavish wedding at Madison Square Garden. 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
0: Severe storm moving through the Chicagoland area turned deadly Friday when a boat capsized on Geneva Lake. Walworth County Undersheriff Tom Hausner.
7: Seven people were rescued from the water. Unfortunately, there was three fatalities of people who were not able to be rescued.
0: Those three people killed were children. Six adults and one child survived. Officials confirmed that all four children on board were wearing life jackets at the time of the incident. The 4th of July holiday coincides with the first anniversary of deadly flash flooding in Texas Hill Country.
8: The flood-damaged cars and buildings have been cleared away, but the emotional healing is more complicated.
9: Some people might be like, I'm ready to process immediately. Some people aren't.
8: Jocelyn Shamara Barrera is a mental health counselor in Central Texas. Events planned for the weekend in the flood zone are meant to help.
9: Sometimes that's a lot of what people need, is just being together with other folks.
8: To celebrate the nation's birthday and remember the 137 people who died in the flood of 2025. Jim Ryan, ABC News in Dallas-Fort Worth.
0: A Delta flight heading from Chicago to Atlanta had to divert to Indianapolis Friday after the pilot reported a lightning strike. Delta says the plane landed safely and has been taken out of service for evaluation. No injuries were reported. And World Cup, Egypt won its debut knockout round by beating Australia 4-2 on penalty kicks after a 1-1 draw Friday. This is Egypt's fourth World Cup. Dave Packer, ABC News.
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11: Bright sunshine expected today, with daytime highs approaching 90. Easterly winds around 5 miles an hour. Lows level off around 66 tonight. Tomorrow, 91. Upper 80s Tuesday, with a chance of thunderstorms. Turning much cooler Wednesday, with highs in the upper 70s. Chance for storms continues. I'm meteorologist Derek Kite on Watertown Radio. Right now, 72.
12: Oh, come, let us worship and bow down. Let us kneel before the Lord our Maker. For He is our God, and we are the people of His pasture and the sheep of His hand. You're joining a recorded portion of the regular worship service of Trinity Evangelical Lutheran Church of Clear Lake, South Dakota. Trinity is a member of the Wisconsin Evangelical Lutheran Synod, also known as the Wells. Wells is a confessional Lutheran church body that accepts all of Scripture as inspired and inerrant Word of God and teaches and believes that God in grace sent His one and only Son, Jesus, to save the world from the eternal consequences of sin. I'm Dale Schaefer, filling in for Pastor Enderle this morning. This is the day the Lord has made. Let us rejoice and be glad in it. I was glad when they said, "Let us go into the house of the Lord." We'll begin our readings with the Old Testament lesson, Exodus chapter 32, beginning at verse 15. And here we have the well-known incident of after Moses had been up on the mountain for 40 days, the children of Israel became impatient, and they did something horrible. And this is how Moses then reacts to that, and what God then allows to come upon the children of Israel to correct them. Let's listen to these words. Moses turned and went down the mountain with the two tablets of the covenant and law in his hands. They were inscribed on both sides, front and back. The tablets were the work of God. The writing was the writing of God engraved on the tablets. When Joshua heard the noise of the people shouting, he said to Moses, "There is a sound of war in the camp." Moses replied, "It is not the sound of victory, it is not the sound of defeat, it is the sound of singing that I hear." When Moses approached the camp and saw the golden calf and the dancing, his anger burned and he threw the tablets out of his hands, breaking them to pieces on the foot of the mountain. And then he took the calf the people had made and burned it in the fire. And he ground it to powder, scattered it on the water, and had the Israelites drink it. He said to Aaron, "What did these people do to you that you led them into such great sin?" "Do not be angry, my lord," Aaron answered. "You know how prone these people are to evil." He said to me, "Make us gods that will go before us. As for this fellow Moses who brought us up out of Egypt, we don't know what has happened to him." So I told them, "Whoever has any gold jewelry, take it off." Then they gave me the gold, and I threw it into the fire, and out came this calf. Moses saw that the people were running wild, that Aaron had let them get out of control, and so becoming a laughingstock to their enemies. So he stood at the entrance to the camp, and he said, "Whoever is for the Lord, come to me." And all the Levites rallied to him. Then he said to them, "This is what the Lord, the God of Israel, says. Each man strap a sword to his side, go back and forth through the camp from one end to the other, each killing his brother and friend and neighbor." And the Levites did as Moses commanded, and that day about 3,000 of the people died. Then Moses said, "You have been set apart to the Lord today, for you were against your own sons, brothers, and the Lord has blessed you this day." Here ends our Old Testament lesson. Alleluia, alleluia. Because we are His children, God has sent the Spirit of His Son into our hearts, crying, "Abba, Father, alleluia."

0: Please stand as you are able for the reading of today's epistle lesson. Our epistle reading is from the first letter of Paul to Timothy, chapter 6. We'll begin reading there at verse 11. And Paul's encouragement to Timothy, his, you could say, son in the faith, is rather startling here because of what Paul knew that he was going to be up against. So let's listen to these words. "But you, man of God, flee from all this and pursue righteousness, godliness, faith, love, endurance, and gentleness. Fight the good fight of the faith. Take hold of eternal life to which you were called when you made your good confession in the presence of many witnesses. In the sight of God, who gives life to everything, and of Christ Jesus, who, while testifying before Pontius Pilate, made the good confession, I charge you, keep this command without spot or blemish until the appearing of our Lord Jesus Christ, which God will bring about in his own time. God, the blessed, the only ruler, the King of kings and Lord of lords, who alone is immortal, who lives in an unapproachable light, whom no one has seen nor can see. To him be honor and might forever. Amen. Command those who are rich in the present world not to be arrogant, nor to put their hope in wealth, which is so uncertain, but to put their hope in God, who richly provides us with everything for our enjoyment. Command them to do good, to be rich in good deeds, to be generous and willing to share. In this way, they will lay up treasure for themselves as a firm foundation for the coming age, so that they may take hold of the life that is truly life." Here ends today's epistle.
1: Praise be to you, O Christ.
0: You may be seated. Our service continues out with the singing of the next hymn, Christian Worship and Lutheran Hymnal, hymn 346, In You is Gladness.

0: Our sermon text for this Sunday is the gospel reading for this Sunday from Matthew chapter 10. We're going to read beginning at verse 34. We have to remember that Jesus is the one who's speaking these words. "Do not suppose that I have come to bring peace to the earth. I did not come to bring peace, but a sword. For I have come to turn a man against his father, a daughter against her mother, a daughter-in-law against her mother-in-law. A man's enemies will be the members of his own household. Anyone who loves their father or mother more than me is not worthy of me. Anyone who loves their son or daughter more than me is not worthy of me. Whoever does not take up their cross and follow me is not worthy of me. Whoever finds their life will lose it. Whoever loses their life for my sake will find it." This is the word of our Lord. You may be seated. In the name of our Lord and Savior Jesus, the Prince of Peace, your fellow redeemed in Christ. Have you been in heaven lately? Well, what would you think if I told you that I myself had been in heaven just maybe a week and a half ago? Well, you might be thinking, this guy's hallucinating or something. You might be thinking I'm talking about is not exactly like the real thing. Heaven, that is. So maybe I could be talking about experiencing something like heaven. And yes, that's what I would be talking about. It was a pretty enjoyable experience for a Christian, the time that we got to spend as representatives of the congregations, the pastors and teachers of our Dakota, Montana district churches. We spent that time at Great Plains Lutheran High School at the biennial district convention that was held there. It was indeed a pleasant reminder of what heaven will be like. It wasn't just the good food, because it was good food, and the company of our fellow believers. I actually got to see some people that, I didn't really think I'd be seeing on this side of heaven. Yes, it wasn't just that, though. The singing was wonderful, too. No, there was something else that made that experience get me thinking about heaven. We actually had the privilege of worshiping our Savior 8 separate times in regular worship gatherings. Yes, we had the privilege of worshiping Him, and we got to join, in one instance, we got to join the prophet Isaiah. We got to join the prophet Isaiah in his vision of the throne room of God in heaven to be awestruck by the glory that Isaiah was privileged to witness there. And to witness what God did for Isaiah as He called him to go and be His spokesman to God's people. So that sense of awe, that sense of wonder, that joy and glory, hearing the message that a sinner like me could be in the presence of the all-holy God. Because like Isaiah, God took away my sin and took me into His presence and into His love. Yes, heaven is like that. But that event still wasn't truly heaven. Getting stiff from sitting on those chairs in that convention and for lengthy periods of time, that reminded us of that. Then it ended on that Thursday noon, and we had to head home, and still with the joyous memories of the hours we spent together there fresh in our minds, yet there was some more down-to-earth reality for us to be faced as we were heading home. You see, the world had not changed when we were there enjoying that slice of heaven. In fact, it may have gotten a little worse. Evil didn't stop being evil. Satan and his allies didn't stop doing what they do. And the real world in which we are to live Jesus wants us to have our eyes fully open, aware of the reality. So much so that he had his words, these words that I just read, he had these words recorded for us in his sacred scriptures in Matthew chapter 10. Here Jesus actually tells his followers that he came not to bring peace, but a sword. Talk about a reality check. It's shocking. It's shocking to hear those words coming from the mouth of the Prince of Peace. But obviously that shock was intentional by Jesus. These words truly did come from the mouth of Jesus, and the reason he spoke in such a shocking way is because Jesus wants his followers to be ready to deal with the harsh reality that we are not living in heaven yet. As Jesus is bringing our full attention to that reality of the horrible, perverse opposition that is there in this world, to the good news of salvation and to Jesus himself, the one who brought us salvation. Yes, sin. Sin and Satan, they work such a perversion of truth and logic that the greatest gift that could ever be given to mankind, this gift is turned into the target of the greatest animosity and hatred in this world. The Prince of Peace, sadly enough, had to make this announcement to his disciples as to what they can, you and I can, and must expect living in this world. And his announcement here includes the thought that his followers can expect this not only from the faceless, nameless hordes of the world. No, they also must expect this same thing from those who are not just nameless, faceless strangers, but even from those who are known and even those who are near and dear family and friends. Yes, facts. Facts don't care about emotions. And facts that Jesus lays out before us are real. Jesus does care about emotions, but he wants us to face the facts. He wants us to count the costs. And more importantly, he wants us to be fully ready, equipped, trained to deal with this reality as we grapple with as our theme, if you read it in the bulletin already. As our theme says, the bad news. The bad news about the good news. Let me ask you, when is the whitest white? White? What's the whitest white? Well, it's the white that you see at the background of total black, total dark. And the stark reality of what Jesus is saying, these words, is not something that can be ignored, because after all, here we're dealing with that which is black on white or white on black. That's what we hear in these verses. Dealing with the opposition from outside of those from whom we have a natural close association, that's one thing, but dealing with opposition from inside one's own family, yes, that's quite another. But isn't that exactly the kind of thing we should expect when it comes to the great deceiver, Satan, that he would use those closest of all relationships to try and get his allies to get at those who he wants to be his victims? That is indeed what Jesus is talking about here. He lists the members of a typical family, you'll notice, and the mothers-in-law and daughters-in-law are listed here because, well, all of these people would, in Jesus' day at least, they would be living in a single household. So the horrible fact of sin's opposition to the gospel of this world, the only thing that can establish real peace, is also the thing that so often becomes the focus of anger and strife, even among those who are living in the same house, within the same four walls. Modern day example might be the present day situation which our missionaries have to confront when they're working in a culture like, well, that is particularly prevalent among the Japanese. If someone of the members of the family is brought to faith by the message of the gospel and through the work of the Holy Spirit, well, that person is almost immediately officially kicked out of their family. Yet so great is the opposition, so powerful is that stigma of no longer being a worshiper of a false god, of false gods and a false religion of that person's parents and family, that they would hatefully do such a horrible thing to their own flesh and blood, acting as if that person never was part of that family. And while it may not be so blatant and open in our own society yet, we really don't have to look all that hard to find much the same thing among our own society. There are many families. You and I may very well be members of such families. There are many families in which being a sincere, confessing Christian, active in regular each Sunday worship, active in serving the needs of the church, active in serving the needs of their fellow members of the congregation, but who become outcasts from the rest of their family. Oh, sometimes it's kind of subtle. Maybe it's just those uncomfortable moments when our regular worship, attending worship on a regular basis, or taking care of our needs of our fellow believers, when that comes into conflict with family members who have 101 other things to do during their free time, or, well, particularly on Sundays. Maybe it's those snide comments about all those hypocrites that fill those churches each Sunday. But the message is clear. You really don't quite fit in the family because you're just too stubborn to conform with what the rest of the family is doing. That's the reality. But how do we deal with it? Do we get mad, fire back, something critical in anger? Or do we recognize that Jesus is teaching us what this is truly all about? Do we recognize that this is that illogical, perverse opposition of mankind's sinful nature that is so ready to reject that which is our only hope, that most wonderful free gift that any person could ever receive, which also then requires a miracle of God to receive it? And we have to remember that that's the only reason any of us has it, because we've been blessed in that way. But what about those of us who right now might be wondering, well, if we are more often than not actually in the opposition, do we find ourselves being obstacles to our own family members or friends in their life of faith, growing in their relationship with their Savior? Are we helping? Are we hindering? Now, remembering that our own sinful nature, is part of the opposition. That's also important here. But being dishonest, trying to get along by going along with family and friends, well, that's just as much of a hindrance. Certainly not helpful when we otherwise should be speaking truthfully, honestly, and lovingly. These are indeed some of the tough questions, some of the tough situations which Jesus, by his words, wants us to confront ourselves with, these very harsh realities. He actually doesn't give us a lot of wiggle room, so to speak, either. Yes, in fact, he's ultimately intent on shocking us with his words. Remember, he said, anyone who does not take up his cross and follow me is not worthy of me. Now, let me ask you, what's the reality that sprang to mind for those people of Jesus' day when they heard those words coming out of his mouth? What picture did they have in their mind's eye? It was that picture that they had probably seen personally, living in Judea, Samaria, and Galilee in 30 AD. Yes, it's that gruesome picture of that line with Roman soldiers and their spears prodding those prisoners who had those cross beams over their shoulder, being led out to those posts that were planted out there on the execution grounds, where they would be nailed to those cross beams and then hung up to be tortured to death, suffering that gruesome horror that we know as crucifixion. Yes, getting in that line meant willingly suffering that horror. And those who heard those words from the mouth of Jesus, they themselves had seen, they were shocked to their core by what he said and what they had seen. So how serious should we take these words of Jesus? Maybe a little shudder of horror would be something that we would do on our part, just hearing those words. But how much more serious could Jesus be than this? How much more serious should we be thinking about how much we value our relationship with him as our only hope, our only salvation? And then when it comes down to whatever, whoever is standing between us and our full trust, wholeheartedly trusting, following Jesus, seeing him be where he deserves to be in our lives, must truly be in our lives. What could be more important than that? Dear friends, how foolish it is to grab that lead weight instead of that life vest when your ship is sinking into the depths of the ocean. Is trying to spare yourself pain and ridicule of this world, which may be coming from your own family, doing so by giving up the one thing that can spare you from the eternal pain of hell. Well, that's the utter most foolish thing that anyone could ever do. But sin-blinded minds still ask, is it worth it? Is it worth it to let a little thing like religion come between family? Is it worth it to live like that? But the sinner who knows that the just and holy God sacrificed his own son on that cross, sacrificing him for those who were nothing but his enemies, the sinner who knows that this means forgiveness, peace, and life eternal, because that's where the gift of the greatest love is. And that also then means being in that line. And it's worth it even to be carrying that crossbeam on your shoulder in that line. Yes, that is the bad news. That the good news faces horrible amount of opposition in this world. It may come, often comes, from family, friends. But maybe most significantly, from within me, myself. Yes, the good news is that it is much more than 1,000 times worth it. Jesus, after all, said, "Fear not, I have overcome the world." For each of us personally, that means Jesus has taken away death and hell from me, given me an eternity of joy and life and peace. So the bad news? really isn't all that bad. And the good news is the best ever. That's the joy that can keep Jesus number one in our hearts, no matter what else comes. To that we say, amen. Please rise. Grace and peace be unto you from God our Father and our Lord Savior Jesus Christ. Amen. Having heard God's word, we join together and pray as Jesus has taught us. Our Father, who art in heaven, hallowed be thy name. Thy kingdom come. Thy will be done on earth as it is in heaven. Give us this day our daily bread. And forgive us our trespasses, as we forgive those who trespass against us. And lead us not into temptation, but deliver us from evil. For thine is the kingdom, and the power, and the glory, forever and ever. Amen. This concludes today's Lord's Day radio broadcast, a recorded portion of the regular worship service of Trinity Evangelical Lutheran Church, located in Clear Lake, South Dakota. We pray that you have been blessed by this radio ministry. I'm Dale Schaefer, and now may the grace of the Lord Jesus Christ, the love of God the Father, and the fellowship of the Holy Spirit be and abide with us all. Amen.
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9: 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High temperatures reach up to 90 today under clear skies. East winds 5 to 10 miles an hour. Lows around 66. Tonight, clear skies. Temperatures reach up to 91. Tomorrow, mainly clear skies. 88 Tuesday, with a chance of thunderstorms. 80 Wednesday, storms continue. I'm meteorologist Derek Height on Watertown Radio. Currently, it's 73 degrees.

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1: From ABC News, I'm Dave Packard. President Trump kicking off a weekend of celebrations for America's 250th birthday with a speech at Mount Rushmore Friday night. Ahead of the trip, the White House suggested Trump could be an addition to the mountain where the faces of George Washington, Thomas Jefferson, Theodore Roosevelt, and Abraham Lincoln are etched. Ahead of the speech, posting an image of a golden, gilded Mount Rushmore with his face added. More than 180 million Americans in 28 states are under extreme heat alerts this weekend.
2: Dangerous temperatures forcing major changes to 4th of July events nationwide. In Philadelphia, where it felt like 111, officials taking the dramatic step of canceling Independence Day parade in the city where America was born. Empty floats pulled off the streets.
3: Attention, fairgoers. The event has been postponed.
2: And in the nation's capital, the Great American State Fair postponed due to heat. First responders treating people for heat-related illnesses. Others huddling under a replica of President Trump's triumphal arch for shade.
1: ABC's Matt Rivers. Two people were killed, one hurt in a mall shooting in Dearborn, Michigan. Police Chief Issa Shaheen says a fight broke out between two groups and it escalated into gunfire.
4: It appears this was not a random act of violence. It was between two parties that knew each other here at the mall, and a fight began to escalate in gunfire. It appears that both parties had firearms.
1: Crews from around the world racing against the clock in Venezuela to find survivors of last week's back-to-back earthquakes. Emergency Response Director Rafael Velasquez Garcia says more than 38,000 to 40,000 people are still missing.
5: Right now we're in a very difficult moment because no one wants to talk about the fact that the window, the golden window that closes for search and rescue missions, starts becoming smaller and smaller as time goes by.
1: New York's newest newlyweds, Taylor Swift and Travis Kelce, tied the knot today, Friday, with a lavish wedding at Madison Square Garden. 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
1: Severe storm moving through the Chicagoland area turned deadly Friday when a boat capsized on Geneva Lake. Walworth County Undersheriff Tom Hausner.
2: Seven people were rescued from the water. Unfortunately, there was three fatalities of people who were not able to be rescued.
1: Those three people killed were children. Six adults and one child survived. Officials confirmed that all four children on board were wearing life jackets at the time of the incident. The 4th of July holiday coincides with the first anniversary of deadly flash flooding in Texas Hill Country.
3: The flood-damaged cars and buildings have been cleared away, but the emotional healing is more complicated.
4: Some people might be like, I'm ready to process immediately. Some people aren't.
3: Jocelyn Chamara Barrera is a mental health counselor in Central Texas. Events planned for the weekend in the flood zone are meant to help.
4: Sometimes that's a lot of what people need, is just being together with other folks.
3: To celebrate the nation's birthday and remember the 137 people who died in the flood of 2025. Jim Ryan, ABC News in Dallas-Fort Worth.
1: A Delta flight heading from Chicago to Atlanta had to divert to Indianapolis Friday after the pilot reported a lightning strike. Delta says the plane landed safely and has been taken out of service for evaluation. No injuries were reported. And World Cup, Egypt won its debut knockout round by beating Australia 4-2 on penalty kicks after a 1-1 draw Friday. This is Egypt's fourth World Cup. Dave Packer, ABC News.
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6: And a good morning to you. 10:05 is our time. 75 degrees. Hopefully everybody is having a wonderful 4th of July Independence Day weekend as we celebrate 250 years. Just think of that, though, 250. But comparing it to ones in Europe where they're 1,000, 2,000, 3,000, 4,000, 5,000 years old. Yeah, we got a long, long ways to go. But yes, it's going to be a hot day, sunny. Hot today with a high around 90. And the wind's pretty light, too, from the southeast. And then a low of 66 tonight. And then high of 91 tomorrow. The south winds will be up to 20-some. Then on Monday night, Tuesday night, and Wednesday, we have a good chance of some rain, possibly some thunderstorms. Monday night, a low of around 68. Tuesday's high of 88. Then on Tuesday night, a low of 68, then a high of 80 on Wednesday, and anywhere from 50 to 60% chance of some showers, possibly some thunderstorms, could be some heavy rain at times. Then a high of 80 on Thursday, 84 Friday, 88 on Saturday. We had a high of 84 yesterday for the 4th of July, 61 was the low. Sunrise at 5:48. We've lost 1 minute now on the sunrise part as the we were stuck. Excuse me, I'm backwards on that. We've lost 7 minutes on the sunrise part, and then we've lost 1 minute on the sunset part, and that's at 9:18 now. As we were stuck on 9:19 until July the 3rd, and now we've lost a minute. So we've lost about 8 minutes of daylight. As we're gradually going to go backwards now, as we head towards fall and then head towards winter. And it's going to go so fast anyway. So, right now we have 75 degrees, humidity at 76%, light winds from the south, the barometric pressure is at 30.06, the dew point at 67, as we look for a high of 90 degrees for today. And it's a little bit warmer than what we had yesterday. Let's get to the funeral announcements are being brought to you by Crawford Ostis Funeral Chapel. Services for Ruth Winkles, age 102,

0: of Canby, Minnesota. The service will be tomorrow at 11 o'clock. St. Peter's Catholic Church in Canby. A private family burial will take place. Hausman Funeral Home, Burke Chapel of Canby, in charge of the arrangements for Ruth Winkles, age 102, of Canby, Minnesota. Services for William Bill Earl Kelloff, age 69, of Gary, South Dakota. The service will be tomorrow at 2. Our Savior's Lutheran Church in Canby. The visitation will be today, 5 o'clock until 7, and that will be at the funeral home in Canby. And then it resumes on Monday, 1 hour prior to the service. Burial will be at a later time. Hausman Funeral Home, Burke Chapel of Canby, in charge of the arrangements for William Bill Earl Kelloff, age 69, of Gary. Services for Jeannie Colster, age 85, of Watertown. The service will be on Tuesday at 10:30, Holy Name Catholic Church, Watertown. The visitation will be prior to the service at the church, and burial at a later time will be in Michigan. Crawford Estes Funeral Chapel, with those arrangements for Jeannie Colster, age 85, of Watertown. Services for Pete Lesner, age 83, of Roswell. The memorial service will be on Thursday at 10:30, St. Joseph Catholic Church in Grenville. Colster Funeral Home, Webster, in charge of those arrangements for Pete Lesner, age 83, of Roswell. Services for Velma Witt, age 92, of Bristol. The memorial service will be on Saturday, July the 11th at 10:30. Westside Wesleyan Church in Bristol. Burial at the Prairie Mound Cemetery near Butler. Now the visitation will be on Friday, July the 10th, from 5 o'clock until 7 at the funeral home. Fixed all funeral services of Webster, in charge of the arrangements for Velma Witt, age 92, of Bristol. Services for Todd Michael Benz, age 61, of Hendricks, Minnesota. Celebration of Life will be on Saturday, July the 11th at 2 at the Christ Lutheran Church in Hendricks. Visitation will be 1 hour prior to the service at the church. Hausman Funeral Home, Brick Chapel of Hendricks, in charge of the arrangements for Todd Michael Benz, age 61, of Hendricks, Minnesota. Services for Paula Schaefer of Watertown. A gathering for sharing stories and laughter, good food, and memories will be on Saturday, July the 11th, from 3 o'clock until 5 at 300 Arizona Avenue. That's at the Lake Compesca here in Watertown, at her home. White and Comas in charge of the arrangements for Paula Schaefer of Watertown. Services for Donna Kaufman, age 86, of Watertown. Services will be on Wednesday, July the 15th at 10:30. Our Savior's Lutheran Church in Wilmot. The visitation will be on Tuesday, July the 14th, from 5 o'clock until 7 at Our Savior's Lutheran Church in Wilmot. Prayer service will begin at 7 p.m. The visitation will also be 1 hour prior to the service at the church on Wednesday, and the burial will take place at the Wilmot Cemetery. Mudwater Funeral Home of Millbank, in charge of the arrangements for Donna Kaufman, age 86, of Watertown, formerly of Wilmot. Services for Joanne Syme, age 64, of Watertown. The service will be Wednesday, July the 15th at 1:30. Crawford Estes Funeral Chapel, Watertown. The visitation will be on Tuesday, the 14th of July, from 5 o'clock until 7 at the funeral home. Burial at a later time. Crawford Estes, in charge of the arrangements for Joanne Syme, age 64, of Watertown. Services for William B.J.H. Johnson, age 82, of Watertown. Celebration of Life will be on Saturday, July the 25th, from 1 o'clock until 3 at the Crawford Estes Funeral Chapel, Watertown. And the time of sharing will be at 2 p.m. at the funeral home there. And the burial will be at the South Dakota Veterans Cemetery of Sioux Falls on Monday, July the 27th. Crawford Estes, in charge of the arrangements for William B.J.H. Johnson, age 82, of Watertown. Services for Faye Hoven, age 74, of Webster. The memorial service will be held on Friday, July the 31st at 2. Fixed all funeral services of Webster. And fixed all funeral services of Webster, in charge of the arrangements for Faye Hoven, age 74, of Webster. Services for Jason Jorgensen, age 56, of Watertown, formerly of Hayti. A family-led memorial service will be late this month of July. Crawford Astis in charge of the arrangements for Jason Jorgensen, age 56 of Watertown, formerly of Hayti. Services for Robert McMahon Jr., age 65 of Ortonville, Minnesota. A memorial service to be held at a later time. Munwather Funeral Home of Millbank in charge of the arrangements for Robert Bobby McMahon Jr., age 65 of Ortonville. Services for Verla Strain, age 76 of Twin Brooks. Services are pending. Munwather Funeral Home of Millbank, that is, in charge of the arrangements for Verla Strain, age 76 of Twin Brooks. Services for Charlene Starr Halverson, age 59 of Ortonville, Minnesota. Services will be held at a later time. Munwather and Larson Funeral Home in charge of the arrangements for Charlene Starr Halverson, age 59 of Ortonville, Minnesota. Services for Mary Kampmeyer, age 83 of Delano, Minnesota. The massive Christian burial is pending. Munwather Funeral Home in charge of the arrangements for Mary Kampmeyer, age 83 of Delano, Minnesota. Services for Nancy Reedy, age 83 of Graceville, Minnesota. Services are pending. Munwather and Larson Funeral Home in charge of the arrangements for Nancy Reedy, age 83 of Graceville, Minnesota. Services for Larry Guderian, age 63 of Watertown. Services are pending. Crawford Astis Funeral Chapel in charge of the arrangements for Larry Guderian, age 63 of Watertown. Services for Linda Lewandowski, age 65 of Wabe. Services are pending at this time. Fixed All Funeral Services of Webster in charge of those arrangements for Linda Lewandowski, age 65 of Wabe.
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0: 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We do remember Bradley Learn, who passed away on July the 5th of 2025. Charles Valberg, who passed away July the 6th of 2024. John Kenneth Olson, who passed away July the 7th of 2025. Danielle Rush, who passed away July the 7th of 2025. Donna J. Bainan, who passed away July the 11th of 2025. And Lillian Van Dykhorst, who passed away July the 11th of 2025.

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1: 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Going to be a hot one as we look for a high of 90. Let's take a look at some sports. Watertown Legion Baseball passed Wednesday. They won a couple games over Pulse 15 East Legion out of Sioux Falls. And Watertown won the first game 8-1 and 12-6 the second game. Now tomorrow, they'll be at home against Pier. And that will be at 5 o'clock and 7 o'clock. So Watertown playing some good baseball here. Man, it's going to be just like that. They'll be getting ready for the playoffs and the state tournament. As we all know in the NFL news, Travis Kelce and Taylor Swift had their big ceremony, big wedding at Madison Square Garden. Also, some other terrible news here. A brother of the Baltimore Ravens defensive lineman, Kelce Campbell, has been charged with murder after police found their 71-year-old mother dead at her home in Atlanta during a welfare check. His family told police that he struggled with mental illness. Arrest warrants say that Nateel Campbell's throat was cut, and Sierra Campbell, that's Campbell's brother, was found in a possession of a knife. Officers found her unresponsive when they arrived at about 12:30 p.m. Tuesday. Cyril Campbell, age 41, was booked into the Fulton County Jail on murder charges. What else do we have here? Some other NFL news to look at. If I can get my deal to work, there we go. The Blaze Taylor, a former defensive back at Arkansas State and the NFL scout for the Tennessee Titans, was found guilty of murdering his girlfriend and her unborn child on Wednesday in a Nashville, Tennessee courtroom. The jury recommended a sentence of life in prison for Taylor, who will be formally sentenced on September the 9th. Taylor, who was arrested in 2024, was accused of poisoning the girlfriend Jade Benning's pink lemonade with cocaine. In February of 2023, Benning died on March the 6th of 2023 on her 25th birthday. And her five-month-old fetus, which Taylor is believed to have fathered, died around that time. So, what's going on here with these crazy people? Let's see, Chris Johnson, he was a heck of a running back, he's going to try to revive himself with the Ice Bucket Challenge. Let's see, there we go, that's about it for the NFL. Anything new in the NBA? Let's see here, I'm surprised, I'm a Philadelphia 76ers fan, I can't believe that the Jaylen Brown was traded to the Philadelphia for the Boston Celtics in the trade. I was really surprised. But the NBA execs and Brown's trade, big money bigs, and the unexpected salary cap is what the problem is. And Boston's going to try and get LeBron James because a lot of teams are going after him. Let's see here. Anything else to do? Not really. No, that's about it, I guess, for the NBA. Let's look at the scores from Major League Baseball from yesterday. This is the Twins. Twins went out and hit the crap out of the ball and beat up on the Yankees. The Pirates beat the Washington Nationals 7-1. It was the Twins, as I said, all over the Yankees 11-4. Taylor Rogers gets the win. He's 4-3, and Beck is first pitching. And he gets the loss. He's 0-1 as ERA now at 9.45 after his first time out. Detroit beat the Texas Rangers 3-0. Seattle all over Toronto 11-0. Baltimore beat Cincinnati 8-5. My Chicago White Sox get back in first place as they beat Cleveland 3-1. What a race that is. The White Sox at 46-42, Cleveland at 47-43. Houston beat Tampa Bay 10-8. It was the Atlanta Braves all over the Mets 14-3. The Mets, man, I tell you, with all the money they've spent and then all the key injuries, they're 36-53. St. Louis beat the Cubbies 3-0 after a couple rain delays. Philadelphia beat Kansas City 6-1. The San Francisco Giants beat the Rockies of Colorado 6-4. Boston beat the Angels 8-1. Miami beat the A's 7-2. Arizona gets back to 500 as they beat Milwaukee 4-3. And it was the Dodgers over the Padres 3-0. All that talent that the Padres have, and they're two games under 500 right now. So let's look at the standings in the American League, in the National League, in Major League Baseball here. Tampa Bay, 52-34. They lead by 4 over the Yankees. Toronto, Baltimore, and Boston are under 500. The Central, the White Sox at 46-42. They're just percentage points ahead of Cleveland. The Twins are 4 games out. They're 43-47. Detroit at 39-50, but they're only 7.5 out. Kansas City's 11.5. In the West, it's Seattle at 46-44. They're a half a game ahead of Texas. Houston, 3 games under 500. They're 2.5 out. And the Athletics are 4.5 out. The Angels are 10, but yeah, the American League has really struggled. They had a hard time against the National League, and there's only, let's see, 1, 2, 3, 4, 5, 6. There's only 6 teams that have winning records right now in the American League. I think that's going to change, though, when we get into the second half of the season. In the National League, the Atlanta Braves winning the East. They're 52-35. They're 3 games ahead of Philadelphia. At one time, they were about 10 games ahead. And Philly has gradually been catching up. Miami, they're 6 games above 500. They're 5.5 out. And Washington is 2 games above 500. They're 7.5. The Mets at 36-53, 17 games out. In the Central, it's Milwaukee, 54-33. They're 6 games ahead of Chicago. 6.5 ahead of St. Louis. Pittsburgh's back to 500. They're 45-45. They're 10.5 out. Cincinnati is 8 games under 500 now. They're 14.5 out. In the West, it's the Dodgers at 59-31, a whopping 14 games ahead of Arizona. San Diego, 15 games out. San Francisco, 21. The Rockies are 23 out. But the Rockies at this time last year only had 20 wins. They're 36 wins at this time this year, so they're a much better team, especially on the offensive side. That Hunter Goodman, that catcher that they have for the Rockies, is amazing. So, let's see, Atlanta, Philadelphia, Miami, Washington have winning records. They got Milwaukee, the Cubs, and St. Louis, and Pittsburgh is back to 500. In the West, it's the Dodgers, and then Arizona is back to 500. So, a lot more teams have winning records right now in the National League than the American League. But I think that will change in the second half of the season. Let's see, anything going on in the National Hockey League? Let's see, the Nashville Predators, they give the new forward, Bork, a 6-year, $33 million deal. The Flyers give a record $18 million offer sheet to Carlson. So I know that the NHL is trying to make some moves here. Ovechkin. Alex Ovechkin, he says he is returning for his 22nd season with the Capitals. And the guy is still putting up huge numbers every year. So Washington, 2 seasons ago, last season I guess we could say, just had a great team this year. They struggled, but I think they can come back and rebound. They have made some key moves during this offseason. Let's look at the women's NBA. And here we go from yesterday's games. Let's see. Golden State beat the Dream 88-83. And the Fire, they beat the Storm 77-72. Games for today. The Wings against the Tempo and the Fever against the Aces. When do the When did the Lynx play next? Let's see. The Lynx, they play next on Monday. Monday night against the Phoenix Sun. And let's see. The Lynx are 15-5. And the Sun is 4-16 on the season right now. And let's see. NASCAR racing in Chicago today. No races at Casino Speedway, by the way. They are taking the summer break off, 4th of July weekend off. They'll come back next Sunday at 6 o'clock, and then they have a special on the 16th. It is the United States Modified Tour that's coming back, and that will be there on the 16th of July. That's on Thursday. So you get ready for racing this next Sunday, and then on Thursday, the following Thursday after that, about a week and a half from now. Once again, we'll have Twins baseball here on KWAT today. Let me see here what do we have for the starting time. So the pregame will be at 12 noon, and the first pitch will be shortly after 12 o'clock, and that's the Twins against the Yankees, and we'll have that right here on KWAT radio as the Twins ended the... Let's see, the Yankees beat the Twins on Friday night to end their seven-game losing streak. The Twins won it yesterday, so we'll see who wins this rubber game. And then get ready for some more baseball, too. The All-Star break is coming up, too, very shortly as we're headed towards the second half of the season. It is 10:32, 75 degrees here on KWAT.
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Here's your forecast from Watertown Radio and GoWatertown.net. High temperatures reach up to 90 today under clear skies, east winds 5 to 10 miles an hour. Lows around 66 tonight, clear skies. Temperatures reach up to 91 tomorrow, mainly clear skies. 88 Tuesday with a chance of thunderstorms, 80 Wednesday, storms continue. I'm meteorologist

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1: From ABC News, I'm Dave Packard. President Trump kicking off a weekend of celebrations for America's 250th birthday with a speech at Mount Rushmore Friday night. Ahead of the trip, the White House suggested Trump could be an addition to the mountain where the faces of George Washington, Thomas Jefferson, Theodore Roosevelt, and Abraham Lincoln are etched. Ahead of the speech, posting an image of a golden, gilded Mount Rushmore with his face added. More than 180 million Americans in 28 states are under extreme heat alerts this weekend.
2: Dangerous temperatures forcing major changes to 4th of July events nationwide. In Philadelphia, where it felt like 111, officials taking the dramatic step of canceling Independence Day parade in the city where America was born. Empty floats pulled off the streets.
3: Attention, fairgoers. The event has been postponed.
2: And in the nation's capital, the Great American State Fair postponed due to heat. First responders treating people for heat-related illnesses, others huddling under a replica of President Trump's triumphal arch for shade.
1: ABC's Matt Rivers. Two people were killed, one hurt in a mall shooting in Dearborn, Michigan. Police Chief Issa Shaheen says a fight broke out between two groups and it escalated into gunfire.
4: It appears this was not a random act of violence. It was between two parties that knew each other here at the mall, and a fight began to escalate in gunfire. It appears that both parties had firearms.
1: Crews from around the world racing against the clock in Venezuela to find survivors of last week's back-to-back earthquakes. Emergency Response Director Rafael Velasquez Garcia says more than 38,000 to 40,000 people are still missing.
5: Right now we're in a very difficult moment because no one wants to talk about the fact that the window, the golden window that closes for search and rescue missions, starts becoming smaller and smaller as time goes by.
1: New York's newest newlyweds, Taylor Swift and Travis Kelce, tied the knot today, Friday, with a lavish wedding at Madison Square Garden. 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
1: Severe storm moving through the Chicagoland area turned deadly Friday when a boat capsized on Geneva Lake. Walworth County Undersheriff Tom Hausner.
8: Seven people were rescued from the water. Unfortunately, there was three fatalities of people who were not able to be rescued.
1: Those three people killed were children. Six adults and one child survived. Officials confirmed that all four children on board were wearing life jackets at the time of the incident. The 4th of July holiday coincides with the first anniversary of deadly flash flooding in Texas Hill Country.
9: The flood-damaged cars and buildings have been cleared away.

0: But the emotional healing is more complicated.
1: Some people might be like, I'm ready to process immediately. Some people aren't.
0: Jocelyn Chamara Barrera is a mental health counselor in Central Texas. Events planned for the weekend in the flood zone are meant to help.
1: Sometimes that's a lot of what people need, is just being together with other folks.
0: To celebrate the nation's birthday and remember the 137 people who died in the flood of 2025. Jim Ryan, ABC News in Dallas-Fort Worth.
2: A Delta flight heading from Chicago to Atlanta had to divert to Indianapolis Friday after the pilot reported a lightning strike. Delta says the plane landed safely and has been taken out of service for evaluation. No injuries were reported. And World Cup, Egypt won its debut knockout round by beating Australia 4-2 on penalty kicks after a 1-1 draw Friday. This is Egypt's fourth World Cup. Dave Packer, ABC News.
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5: High temperatures reach up to 90 today under clear skies. East winds 5 to 10 miles an hour. Lows around 66 tonight. Clear skies. Temperatures reach up to 91 tomorrow. Mainly clear skies. 88 Tuesday with the chance of thunderstorms. 80 Wednesday. Storms continue. I'm meteorologist Derek Height on Watertown Radio. Currently 77.
6: Good morning. Just a couple announcements on this beautiful Sunday morning. We have, so the radio broadcast was given in memory of Rory and Darla Schmeling from the Schmeling Radio Fund. Flowers from the altar are given by Carol Hendricks in memory of her father, Ralph Perkins, birthday on July 10th. Pastor Janet is gone today, spending time with her family as she's on vacation. We have, coming up this week, we have quilting on, that'd be tomorrow, on Monday, and the banquet's at 5:30, Tops meets on Tuesday and Wednesday. Pastor Janet will be going to Stony Brook for communion on the 8th, Wednesday. We do have a council meeting on Thursday at 6 o'clock. I do know that we also are having a car show meeting. If you are involved in the car show or would like to be involved in the car show, we are having a meeting on Wednesday at 6 p.m. One thing that did not get into the announcements is the offering amounts from last week. I got my dates confused and I did not get that number to pastor to get in the bulletin. So for the week of June 28th, the contributions totaled $3,365.87. And I think that's all I have. Oh, VBS is July 20th to the 23rd. So please make sure you use the QR code on the announcements to sign up for that or get with Elena. And I just want to give a great grace welcome to our pastor this week, and we have, she is from the Mission on the Street, and so I would like to welcome Pastor Chris Mattis for our service today.
7: It is wonderful to be with you all this morning. I am Pastor Chris Mattson, and I get to serve at Church on the Street in Sioux Falls, South Dakota. Let me try that with a microphone on. It is great to be with you this morning. I am Pastor Chris with Church on the Street in Sioux Falls. We were greatly enthused to receive a group of your youth to come down to worship with us. We worship in a park, and we are especially a church with the unhoused and underhoused in Sioux Falls. And so we are all partners in this ministry. But also, as I start this morning, I'm reminded that it was 18 years ago that I was ordained to serve up at Lutheran Church of Our Redeemer. So it is a homecoming, and I'm seeing some familiar faces from those years. So it's great to be church together wherever we are. And now we get to come and sing a hymn that is directly related to the sermon that we will hear, a sermon from the psalm for today. So let us sing, all are welcome. And every church is different when you stand and when you sit. So I'm going to trust that you know when to stand and when to sit. Every single church. Let's sing.

0: We gather in the name of the Father, and of the Son, and of the Holy Spirit. Amen. Almighty God, to whom all hearts are open, all desires known, and from whom no secrets are hid, cleanse the thoughts of our hearts by the inspiration of your Holy Spirit, that we may perfectly love you and worthily magnify your holy name, through Jesus Christ our Lord. Amen. Let us confess our sin in the presence of God and of one another. Gracious God, have mercy on us. We confess that we have turned from you and given ourselves into the power of sin. We are truly sorry and humbly repent. In your compassion, forgive us our sins, known and unknown, things we have done and things we have failed to do. Turn us again to you and uphold us by your Spirit, so that we may live and serve you in newness of life, through Jesus Christ, our Savior and Lord. Amen. God, who is rich in mercy, loved us even when we were dead in sin and made us alive together with Christ. By grace, you have been saved. In the name of Jesus Christ, your sins are forgiven. Almighty God, strengthen you with power through the Holy Spirit, that Christ may live in your hearts through faith. Amen.
1: The first lesson is from Zechariah chapter 9, verses 9 through 12. Rejoice greatly, O daughter Zion. Shout aloud, O daughter Jerusalem. See, your king comes to you triumphant and victorious is he, humble and riding on a donkey, on a colt, the foal of a donkey. He will cut off the chariot from Ephraim and the war horse from Jerusalem. And the battle bow shall be cut off, and he shall command peace to the nations. His dominion shall be from sea to sea and from the river to the ends of the earth. As for you also, because of the blood of my covenant with you, I will set your prisoners free from the waterless pit. Return to your stronghold, O prisoners of hope. Today I declare that I will restore to you double. Please join me in the responsive reading of Psalm 145. The Lord is gracious and full of compassion, slow to anger and abounding in steadfast love. All your works shall praise you, O Lord, and your faithful one shall bless you, that all people may know of your power and the glorious splendor of your kingdom. The Lord upholds all those who fall and lifts up those who are bowed down. The second lesson comes from Romans chapter 7, starting with verse 15. I do not understand my own actions, for I do not do what I want, but I do the very thing I hate. Now if I do what I do not want, I agree that the law is good. But in fact, it is no longer I who do it, but sin that dwells within me. For I know that the good does not dwell within me, that is, in my flesh. For the desire I do, the good lies close at hand, but not the ability. For if I do not do the good I want, but the evil I do not want is what I do. Now if I do what I do not want, it is no longer I who do it, but sin that dwells within me. So I find it to be a law that when I do what is good, evil lies close at hand. For I delight in the law of God in my inmost self. But I see in my members another law at war with the law of my mind, making me captive to the law of sin that dwells in my members. Wretched person that I am, who will rescue me from this body of death? Thanks be to God through Jesus Christ our Lord. Word of God, word of life.
0: This is the gospel according to St. Matthew, the 11th chapter. Jesus spoke to the crowd, saying, "To what will I compare this generation? It is like children sitting in the marketplace, calling to one another. We played the flute for you, and you did not dance. We wailed, and you did not mourn. John came, neither eating nor drinking, and they say, 'Look, he has a demon.' The Son of Man came eating and drinking, and they say, Look, a glutton and a drunkard, a friend of tax collectors and sinners, yet wisdom is vindicated by her deeds. At that time, Jesus said, I thank you, Father, Lord of heaven and earth, that because you have hidden these things from the wise and the intelligent, and have revealed them to infants. Yes, Father, for such was your gracious will. All things have been handed over to me by the Father, and no one knows the Son except the Father, and no one knows the Father except the Son, and anyone whom the Son chooses to reveal him. Come to me, all you who are weary and carrying heavy burdens, and I will give you rest. Take my yoke upon you and learn from me, for I am gentle and humble in heart, and you will find rest for your souls. For my yoke is easy and my burden is light. The Gospel of our Lord.
2: Praise to you,
0: Christ. You may be seated. May the words of my mouth and the meditation of our hearts be acceptable to you, O Lord, our rock and our redeemer. Amen. Well, I certainly hope you all had a wonderful 4th of July. I am still seeing red, white, and blue popping up in the sanctuary. I had a great night with friends on Pelican Lake last night, so it was a quick drive to be with you this morning. And our psalm for today. Our psalm turns our attention elsewhere to a king who rules over heaven and earth, of a king whose rule is everlasting, who knows generation after generation of all the people who have ever walked this beautiful earth. King David, an earthly king with all of his flaws and triumphs, writes this psalm to declare allegiance to the true King, the Lord our God. Thankfully, the Lord is gracious and merciful, because at least I know I need that every second of every day. And if you're honest with yourself, you do too. This is the nature of the very good people that God created. We sin, we fall short, and we need a king who will always look upon us with grace and with mercy. And friends in Christ, this is exactly the king that we have. We worship a king today that is exactly the king that we all need. Professor Tucker down in Waco, Texas, writes about this entire psalm, Psalm 145. Your extra reading for the day is to read the verses that we did not read, because in there you will find things like this. He says, to underscore the sweeping nature of God's divine kingship, the Hebrew term kol, which means all, appears 17 times throughout 21 verses. At times it refers to God and God's actions in the world, while at other times it refers to the recipients of those actions. And the final verse announces, all flesh will bless God's name. This is good news for the entire heaven and earth. This is why we gather on a day like this, to hear the good news. Sometimes we come in beautiful sanctuaries like this. As I walked up the steps this morning, thought I have been walking up these steps, especially for Lenten noon worships, for years. This is a wonderful place to be. But I have also found through my call at Church on the Street that gathering in a park for 6 months out of the year for worship is a great way to be God's people too. And all the diversity of the people of this world, regardless of where we worship, or perhaps in the amazingness of the places where we worship, God's creative work is on display. When I'm preparing to preach, it seems like the texts for the week just show up in my visits throughout the week. And that happened as I prepared for today. During one visit, the person I was talking with began to speak about emotional pain and how sometimes that pain is just overwhelming. He talked about a brother who completed suicide when he was only 29 years old. Of course, I shared sympathy. But then he said that he didn't want to die by suicide because the Lord wouldn't love him anymore. At which point my heart broke. I said, well, the psalm tells us that the King of heaven and earth is the King of all, who is gracious and merciful, slow to anger, and abounding in steadfast love. And that King loves your brother. And then he said, but not only that, but my brother was gay. Again, I reminded him of the words of the psalm. God's kingdom is an everlasting kingdom, and your dominion endures throughout all generations. You see, all generations means that even your gay brother who died by suicide is in God's beloved people. This is the power of the Lord our God. When well-intentioned but misinformed people try to declare that God is against those people, the scripture says otherwise. I also said that a God who doesn't understand the amazing pain of someone who died by suicide or who was gay in the 80s, that kind of a God is too small. And if your brother isn't in heaven, then when I get there, I'm leaving to be with him. I held all of this while holding the Psalms, while also thinking about the promise that Jesus gives, that his yoke is easy, his burden is light. And if we are yoked to Jesus, then he journeys with us through our lowest moments. This is what it is to live in the kingdom of God. All are loved, forgiven, and cared for. This is the good news. At Church on the Street, we take this good news to where the people are, to the parks, the county buildings, libraries, sidewalks, McDonald's, benches, jails, hospitals, and anywhere that we can find someone in need of a listening ear and usually a bag of snacks. Often folks see us in loud shirts like this. This is liturgical green, by the way. So folks will recognize us when we are out on the street. And usually there are words of gratitude for the ministry that we share. It is truly a glimpse of the kingdom of God on earth when one person is able to reach out in a time of need to let the other know that they are seen and loved just as they are. I get to be the pastor there, and I am often the recipient of God's goodness through the folks at Church on the Street. It was 2 weeks ago where we were at our Laundry with Love ministry, a ministry that arose from a young man in high school telling the first pastor, "Pastor, the kids are making fun of me because we can't afford to wash our clothing." So a laundry ministry now happens twice a month where people get to do free laundry. They get to share a meal together. It really becomes our fellowship hall. We pray together. We catch up on each other's lives. We just get our laundry done. I didn't see that in yours. But as I was there on that Tuesday night, it just so happened that the person who has checked people in and assigned them washers and given them quarters and soap and all the things that they need, she just became our director of Laundry with Love. So I started to work the table where you sign the people in, you give them quarters and detergent and laundry sheets. I've done it before, but it was a long time ago. And to say that I messed it up, that I messed up names that The board, when I messed up, I happened to grab a wipe that had alcohol in it, which not only erases dry markers, but the permanent ones meant to give me lines to check people in, those were smearing as well. Folks were pouring in, 90 degree day, like all of the things that are like, oh my goodness, are happening all at once. And then Yvonne, who has faithfully done that job for so many years, said, all the volunteers, because we always have a volunteer church, all of the volunteers are in place. I can relieve you of your duties. To which I was ashamed, but eternally grateful for, right? So they sent me back to what I know how to do, which is to go out into the parking lot where a group of youth from Iowa were playing with some of our children, waiting for Gloria Day is a church in Sioux Falls that they have turned a trailer into an air-conditioned place with three spaces for haircuts for free. I know how to visit with people in parking lots, bridging youth and folks who are unhoused and creating meaningful conversations. A board with names and numbers, I can try. And into the middle of that whole evening, with all of that chaos, the Iowa kids were heading out for dinner, and I was walking back over to the laundromat when one of our leaders at Church on the Street stopped me while her clothes were in the dryer and said, Pastor, do you have 2 minutes? And after everything that had just gone on, I looked at her and said, what's going on? I might have 2 minutes. Hedging it always, right? I'm not sure what I do and do not have. And as it would happen, she said, can we step away from where everybody is for just a minute? I want to anoint you with oil and pray over you. Do you have 2 minutes, Pastor? Yeah. You always have time for that. And she took out her anointing oil and she made the sign of the cross on my head and on the back of my hands. She grabbed me by the neck and prayed God all over me and all over the work that we were doing together and sent me back into that laundromat as a person who remembered it's not all up to me. This is God's ministry. It's just a laundromat on a Tuesday night. And God is going to show up and move in our midst. I needed that night. I needed her words of good news and of promise in the laundromat. I needed someone to remind me of who our King is and how my little self can just move over for a minute and let the King's words echo. Because it's when life's struggles are all overwhelming. That is the time we need to hear God is still with you. God is still bringing grace and mercy the most. And friends in Christ, whatever you are going through this day, the joys, the struggles, the worry, the wonder, the kingdom of God is with you and in your midst. Our Lord is eternal, forever, without end, and you are part of that kingdom right now. And so is the person sitting next to you and the people that you will meet when you go from this place. Thanks be to God for this kingdom that we are part of together, one Lord, now and forever. Amen. And now we come to sing a prayer for our country, knowing that we belong to a great country. But even more than that, we belong to a king and a kingdom that is eternal.

We come to confess our faith in the words of the Apostles' Creed. I believe in God, the Father Almighty, creator of heaven and earth. I believe in Jesus Christ, God's only Son, our Lord, who was conceived by the Holy Spirit, born of the Virgin Mary, suffered under Pontius Pilate, was crucified, died, and was buried. He descended to the dead. On the third day, he rose again. He ascended into heaven. He is seated at the right hand of the Father, and he will come to judge the living and the dead. I believe in the Holy Spirit, the Holy Catholic Church, the communion of saints, the forgiveness of sins, the resurrection of the body, and the life everlasting. Amen. Trusting in God's love for all that has been made, let us pray for the church, the world, and all of creation. Gathering God, you send your Spirit on the church that you have called out from every nation. Knit us together into one body and heal divisions that we have caused. Overcome our timidity to witness and act in the public square when your purpose is being thwarted. Bless rostered and lay leaders with clarity and courage as they center your people in the gospel. God of grace, hear our prayer. All your works praise you, O God. From the Arctic to the Caribbean, from the Atlantic to the Western Islands, these lands and waters have sustained its peoples over many centuries. As we take part in creation's praise, revive our wonder at what you have fashioned and enliven our will to ensure its health for future generations. God of grace, hear our prayer. Holy Trinity, you show us the splendor of diversity and beauty of unity in your own divine life. We come from many nations with many languages. Make us a united people that delights in our many different gifts. As the United States of America marks its Declaration of Independence, give those whom we have entrusted with authority the spirit of wisdom and curb every abuse of trust, so that both here and abroad, justice, humility, and peace may flourish. God of mercy, you are the mother of exiles, O God. Extend your arms to all who are tired, who live with poverty, the tempest-tossed, all who yearn to breathe free. Embrace people seeking refuge, those incarcerated, detained, or disappeared, and neighbors fearing those they once trusted. Give healing and hope to people of any oppression and need, especially those that we name before you now. We come praying for the people of this congregation. We pray for those who have been hurt by storms, especially those in Highmore and in Huron. We pray for Arvid and Maria, for Herod, Joseph, Victoria, Deb and Jack, Tony, Diana, Shirley and Sylvia, Heather, Bill, Rise and Roy, Shannon, Dennis and Greg, Rick, Lynn, Kaisley, Chad, Jan, Linda, Alan, and Airman Dustin Allen Gary. We pray for members of the armed forces, all first responders, and all of their families. God of grace, we remember before you all of those who have died in every generation. John Huss, executed for protesting the ecclesial systems, and Benedict, teacher of a prayerful life, and those who have died ensuring the freedoms of this country. People in the armed fortress, police officers, advocates, and activists.
Gather us together with those who have gone before us, with all the saints of every tribe and nation, into the holy city you have prepared. God of grace, into your mercy, O God, we entrust our restless hearts and all of our cares, through Jesus Christ, our Savior. Amen. And now we pray as Jesus taught. Our Father, who art in heaven, hallowed be thy name. Thy kingdom come, thy will be done, on earth as it is in heaven. Give us this day our daily bread, and forgive us our trespasses, as we forgive those who trespass against us. And lead us not into temptation, but deliver us from evil. For thine is the kingdom, the power, and the glory, forever and ever. Amen. We're going to jump back to the sharing of the peace. Every church does it a little differently. So now, may the peace of the Lord be with you always. Share a sign of peace. And now we will continue with our offering. I do want to thank you all for all of the ways that you support Church on the Street, as only 20% of our funds come from the South Dakota Synod or the ELCA. The other 80% comes from individuals and churches like you. So thank you for allowing us to do the work that we do.

think we're at the blessing, right? We picked up all the pieces I skipped. Thanks for your graciousness. Receive the blessing. God of steadfastness and encouragement, grant you to live in harmony with one another, in accordance with Christ Jesus. The God of hope fill you with all joy and peace in believing, so that you may abound in hope by the power of the Holy Spirit. God of all grace, bless, now and forever. Amen.

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2: With a win in the Bronx this afternoon, the Twins can accomplish something for the first time in more than a dozen years, and that is win a series at Yankee Stadium. Hello, everyone, and welcome to the Menards pregame lineup card. I'm Mark Janowski. Twins are not only going for a series win today, they're also looking to claim a winning road trip, and they are giving the ball to an all-star in Joe Ryan. Joe named the American League team during last night's selection show. We're going to have his reaction to the honor later on the pregame. Joe may not have felt like an all-star over his last couple of starts when he allowed a combined 10 runs in 10 innings and took losses against the Dodgers and then at Houston. Ryan looking to avoid losing three straight starts for the first time in his career. He's 5-5 with a 3.61 ERA this season and six career starts against the Yankees. Joe 3-2 and picked up the win in the Big Apple last August 13th. New York sends Ryan Weathers to the hill. The lefty 3-6 with an ERA just over 4. He was touched up for 5 runs, only 2 of them earned, in 1 2/3 innings in the loss Monday versus Detroit. Weathers 1-0 lifetime versus the Twins, held them to 1 run on 6 hits in 5 innings here at Target Field on September 24th of 2014. Twins 8-6 in rubber games this season, and they've won the last 4. Let's rewind to how they evened up this series yesterday afternoon. Twins provided plenty of fireworks on the 4th. Cody Clemens' 2-run homer highlighted a 3-run first off of Brendan Beck. Then Luke Keyshaw and Alex Jackson went back-to-back in the 2nd to make it 5-0. Beck lifted after only 3 2/3 innings. Lefty Tim Hill came on, and Trevor Larnach drilled a homer to make it 6-rip. Jason Dominguez got to Zebby Matthews for a solo homer in the bottom of the 4th. Then things started to get tense. Max Schumann launched a 2-run homer in the 5th. With 2 outs, Zebby issued back-to-back walks, and he had to leave the game due to laceration on his right foot. Travis Adams came on. Cody Bellinger ripped his first pitch for an RBI double to cut the Twins' lead down to 2 at 6-4. Adams did escape that inning, but then New York had the bases loaded against him in the 6th. Adams fanned Ahmed Rosario. Derek Shelton brought in Taylor Rogers, who was able to retire the pinch hitter in Goldschmidt, and the Yankees left the sacks packed. Josh Bell then provided some breathing room by etching his name into the Twins' record books.
3: 2-1 pitch. Swung on and hit well for Bell. Get up and get out of here, Josh. That ball is fair and gone. That is a huge home run from Josh Bell, and the Twins stretch it out to a 7-4 lead. 1-1 not going, and the ball popped into the air to deep right field. Bell's got a chance for his second, and Bell has done it. A home run to right for Josh Bell. He's homered from both sides of the plate. It's 11-4 Twins.
2: Yeah, the first homer came there in the 7th while he was batting right-handed. The 2nd in the 8th from the left side of the plate. Bell has a game like this in each of his last 4 seasons, each for a different team. He is the 7th Twin ever to homer from both sides of the plate in the same game. Twins launched 6 homers yesterday, tied for their most ever at Yankee Stadium. 11-4 was the final. Rogers picked up the win, Beck the loss. Twins at 43-7, and besides going for their first series win in the Bronx since May 30th through June 1st of 2014, they're also trying to reel in their 4th straight series win on the road, something they last accomplished during the middle of the 24 campaign. For more on the series finale, let's head to Yankee Stadium. Thanks to Treasure Island Resort and Casino, we say hello to Chris Atterbury and Dan Gladden.
3: Well, hello right back at you, Gino. That is an amazing stat that you were just talking about with Josh Bell. 4 straight years homering from both sides of the plate in the same game for 4 different teams. It is truly remarkable. Danny, today as the Twins try to win a series, continue to chip away towards 500. To me, it's all about Joe Ryan. He gets the deserved All-Star nod yesterday, coming off a rough but his last lost back-to-back starts. To me, this is where Joe needs to put his stamp on what has been a really good first half.
4: Yeah, and I'm going to lean on him as well. I think that he's going to be just fine. He's

0: going to bounce back. Remember, he just had the one hiccup inning in Houston where he gave up the six runs, of course, the grand slam. Other than that, he's got to keep his composure, but we know that. And here at Yankee Stadium, a big stage, I think he's got an opportunity to really show his skill set and why he is deserving to be an All-Star.
1: Yeah, and Gino, we talked about the big inning that he had in Houston. There was some plays not made behind him. Would have been good plays to help him out. We saw what it means to the Yankees to not make plays defensively. They've been a Bobaloo factory over the course of the last 2 weeks. So again, the team that plays the cleaner defense today behind their pitcher probably has the upper hand.
2: Yeah, that's a good point, Chris, as the Yankees defense has been shoddy as of late. And again, the Twins facing a lefty today. They're 11-15 this season versus left-handed starting pitchers. We've been at the park thanks to Treasure Island Resort and Casino, the exclusive casino partner of the Minnesota Twins. 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Shorter pregame show today due to first pitch, and we're going to throw you a curve. You just heard from manager Derek Shelton on Inside Twins, so we're going to skip checking in with the skipper today, and up next, Danny goes behind the batting cage with a guy behind the mic for the Yankees, and then later on, we're going to hear from the Twins All-Stars, Byron Buxton and Joe Ryan. That's coming your way here in your home for Twins baseball.
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5: Here's your forecast from Watertown Radio and GoWatertown.net. High temperatures reach up to 89 today under clear skies. Winds out of the southeast, 5 to 10 miles an hour. Clear skies tonight. Lows level off around 67. Tomorrow, highs level off around 91. Chance of thunderstorms Tuesday and Wednesday, 88. Tuesday, 80. Wednesday. I'm meteorologist Derek Height on Watertown Radio. Currently, it's 81 degrees.
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2: This is the Treasure Island Baseball Network. This series versus the Yankees brought to you by Madden's on Gull Lake, Minnesota's classic resort. We seem to always find a classic conversation when Dan Gladden goes behind the batting cage, brought to you by Coordinated Business Systems. This week, he chats with a guy who is in his 35th season calling Yankee games the last quarter of a century on TV.
0: It's Behind the Batting Cage segment. Michael Kay, longtime broadcaster, big fan of the New York Yankees. You grew up here in the Bronx. Big Yankee fan as a kid growing up. And Bobby Mercer was your favorite player. And I ask you that, big fan also. But with all the great players that played here for the Yankees, why Bobby Mercer?
7: Well, see, one thing, Dan, I'll never be called the front runner because when I started liking the Yankees, they were awful. And, you know, the bright lights on the Yankees were Bobby Mercer and Thurman Munson and a little bit of Roy White. And I just knew something about Mercer. I wore number one in Little League, like he wore number one.
8: Sure.
7: And he wore number one before Billy became the manager again. And then when he came back a second time, he had number two before Derek Jeter. But the best thing that I love about the fact that I like Bobby so much was as a kid, I had good taste because I ended up working with him in the booth. And I'm sure you know this. He was the nicest, kindest, sweetest man. And he was just, he's still terribly missed, but yeah, it was Bobby all the way. Center field, the way he wore his uniform, loved everything about him.
0: Did you grow up as a baseball player?
7: No, I mean, I wanted to play baseball, but I was awful and I was afraid of getting hit with the baseball. I figured, well, that's going to get me to the major league. So when I was 9 years old, I was rational enough to think, you know what, I'm not going to play for the Yankees, I want to be the Yankee announcer. So here I am and I'm living a dream.
0: We always, the Minnesota Twins had rivalries with the Milwaukee Brewers back when they were in their American League. Yankees, Mets, what kind of rivalry is that here?
7: It's still a lot. It's pretty tough. I mean, the Yankee rival still is the Boston Red Sox. Mm-hmm. But with the advent of interleague play, you know, you get to play the Mets six times now. And Met fans and Yankee fans go at it. And I'm truly of the belief you can't be a fan of both. I mean, I look down upon people. So I root for both just from New York. Well, then you're not a fan. I mean, you have to want somebody to lose and somebody to win. And I always ask those people, oh, I just root for New York. Okay, what did you do in 2000 during the World Series? Who'd you root for? Anybody won it would be okay. So, I mean, you have to have some, you know, blood invested in it. And if you're a Yankee fan, you should want the Mets to lose. If you're a Met fan, you should want the Yankees to lose. So those six games are great. But I think the thing that took a little starch away from it is that when they played in the World Series, because there's nothing like that. So the six games during the season, okay, there's some energy to it, but nothing will match the World Series.
0: Staying with the rivalry, is there a rivalry between the broadcasters of the Yankees and the Mets? And you're smiling as I ask that question.
7: Well, not for me, but I think, you know, I do a radio show too every day. Yeah. So I hear a lot. Met fans hate my guts, and they revere Gary Cohen, who's an unbelievably great broadcaster. So in that sense, they look at me because I have a radio show, so they could tell me how much they hate my guts and they want me dead and how much better Gary is than me. Yankee fans don't think like that, but Met fans certainly do. And, you know, the Met fans have, you know, one of the all-time great broadcasters in Gary, so they're very, very proud of him. And they put that love of Gary and they turn it into hatred for me.
0: We lost a good friend broadcaster in John Sterling. What did he mean to you and the loss to the Yankee fans?
7: It was devastating for me because I'd worked with John for 10 years on the radio, and we became very close friends. We couldn't be more different. You know, John was a guy who didn't like rules. He just wanted to just live his life and be as happy as he could. And I remember one time we went into Canada, Dan, and he just couldn't understand customs. Well, why are there customs? Why can't people go where they want? As long as you don't hurt other people, you should be able to do whatever you want. And that's what John was. And John was a showman. And John taught me how to, you know, rhythm and stuff like that on broadcast. He was an unbelievable broadcaster. And people remember him, you know, burn, baby, burn, and all the catchphrases. But Dan, he was an unbelievable broadcaster. When it became really an important time in the game, he could nail a call. And I always say, if you're out there and you want to go to YouTube and check out the final call of the 2001 World Series when Luis Gonzalez got the hit, he called that right down the middle, as if he wasn't the Yankee announcer and if he wasn't the Diamondback announcer. He called it like it was an important moment in baseball history. And there's a lot of home team announcers that wouldn't be like that, where they'd be down, that, you know, got the hit off Rivera. That, to me, shows you how great he was.
0: Appreciate your time.
7: Oh, it was fun. Thank you.
0: All right, back to the studio.
2: Yeah, we lost John Sterling back on May 4th, and yesterday would have been his 88th birthday. Kay worked with Sterling on the radio from 1992 through 2001 before shifting over to television. Thanks to Michael and Danny for the chat behind the batting cage, brought to you by Coordinated Business Systems, Managed IT, Print, Voice, and Workflow Solutions, powered by Extraordinary Connections. Well, a couple of extraordinary first halves of the season resulted in Joe Ryan and Byron Buxton being named All-Stars. We're going to hear what this means to Joe coming up when the Menards pregame lineup card continues here in your home for Twins baseball.
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2: This is the Menards pregame lineup card. Next week, guys are going to be getting ready to scatter for the All-Star break. Joe Ryan and Byron Buxton are going to be headed to Philadelphia for the Midsummer Classic. We're going to hear from the guys in a two-part twin storyline, beginning with Joe. For the second straight season, Ryan can put All-Star on his resume, one of five starting pitchers named to the team. Last season, Joe was added to the squad late, taking the place of Hunter Brown, and this year's nod means a lot to the righty.
14: Really excited. I mean, it's kind of deja vu getting to go back with Buck, too, and we were kind of talking about it a couple weeks ago. Like, I think we'll be able to run this back again. And so we're excited, and I think there's just it's been a good year.
2: Yeah, with the Twins being in New York, maybe Joe should have phrased it as deja vu all over again. But Joe and Byron Buxton, the first pair of Twins to make back-to-back All-Star teams since Joe Mauer and Justin Morneau in 2009 and 2010, although Justin was injured and did not play in the 2010 game. Byron has led the way for the Twins at the plate so far this year, but Joe feels like the entire offense helped him make the AL squad.
14: You know that they're going to put up a fight every night, no matter who's on the mound, and they've been so good throughout the season in that aspect, and it's something that we've been kind of lacking in years past, so I feel like, in a sense, it's taken the pressure off a little bit where I can go pitch a little bit more free, and they've just been so consistent there from spring training on, and it's just kind of that next man up mentality has been amazing.
2: Something else Joe feels has been amazing, the clubhouse chemistry, along with the jobs Derek Shelton, Pete Mackey, and others have been doing. Now, the last Twins pitcher to go to back-to-back All-Star games, Jose Berríos in 2018 and 19. Ryan tossed a scoreless inning in last year's game in Atlanta. Congrats to Joe. I know he hopes to back up that honor with a strong start here in today's series finale. Coming up, we're going to hear from Byron Buxton on being voted in as a starter for the first time in his career. But during this break, it's our Sunday Spotlight with the Salvation Army here on your home for Twins baseball.
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2: In this week's Salvation Army Sunday Spotlight, we welcome in Dan Furry, the Marketing and Communications Director for the Salvation Army in Minnesota and North Dakota. Dan, welcome to the studio, and one of the projects we want to talk about for the Salvation Army is their Emergency Disaster Services Program. Can you tell us more about something known as EDS?
15: Thanks for having me. Our EDS teams are made up of specially equipped vehicles and volunteers, and they respond to emergencies and disaster sites when local emergency management teams request our support. So we'll be going to things like fires, floods, tornadoes, search and rescue opportunities, civil unrest, and other disasters, for example, like the I-35W bridge collapse. We were there for many weeks. So we're on site to provide hot hydration, warm-up blankets, cleanup kits for like floods, and also emotional and spiritual care.
2: And what is it about this program that's so important to the Salvation Army?
15: Well, our mission statement calls us to meet human needs in Jesus' name without discrimination. And there's nothing more important than responding to neighbors in need at the depth of disaster. So our teams are made up of trained volunteers looking to help those in great despair. Our network across the country also allows us to respond to great regional disasters like hurricanes. I was fortunate enough to be part of a team sent in response to Hurricane Ian in 2022, and it was life-changing. There's nothing more traumatic to a family who's experienced a disaster and has lost everything. And there's also nothing more rewarding than to be among the first people on site to help survivors, let them know they're not alone and that there is hope.
2: Salvation Army continuing to do critical and important work. There have been some developments with this program, correct?
15: Yes, we just last year opened a regional response center in the Twin Cities that will be able to serve all of Minnesota and North Dakota. It will store food, supplies, equipment, allow us to garage and maintain our mobile vehicles, and we'll eventually have a commercial kitchen able to prepare up to 9,000 emergency meals a day, all of which allows us to deploy to disasters that much more quickly.
2: And how can our Twins listeners get involved here if they want to support this program?
15: Well, the greatest need is for dedicated volunteers. If any of our listeners have an interest in serving neighbors that are affected by a disaster and in their lowest points, we definitely need you. We would also welcome donations to support the efforts as well. You can do either one of those things at SalvationArmyNorth.org.
2: All right, that's this week's Salvation Army Sunday Spotlight. And again, you can donate to support the Salvation Army and their great causes by visiting SalvationArmyNorth.org.
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2: Topping the charts in homers, runs, slugging, PS among all outfielders in the American League, made its mark on the voters and the fans as Byron Buxton voted in as a starter for this year's All-Star Game. Buck says it's quite an honor.
16: Yeah, I don't think I've ever been voted this much by the fans. So to be able to for sure be recognized, that means a lot. You know, obviously it's been a little longer road to get to this spot, but to finally get here and know that it's deserving, that's what makes it special as well.
2: Byron did start the 2022 Midsummer Classic, but he was bumped up after Mike Trout was injured. So he is the first Twin voted in as a starter since Jorge Polanco got the nod at short in 2019. And he had back to Torrey Hunter in 2002 to find the last Twins outfielder voted a starter.
16: It means a lot, you know, to just be able to represent the Twins, obviously. But I guess to be able to start out the season good and be recognized for this is special. And to be able to run it back with Joe is a little bit more special to me. You know, it's just one of those things where I've been blessed, been able to play, haven't been hurt too much, haven't been on the IL. You know, it's the little things that adds up to getting to this spot for sure.
2: And as happy as Byron is to be heading to Philly, he has just as big a smile on talking about Joe Ryan making the AL squad again.
16: You know, Joe has been working hard. He had the little thing early in the year that gave everybody a little bit of scare, but he might have been the only one sitting in his locker like, oh, I'm good, you know, but it's one of those where he, you know how much work he put in to get to where he's at, and for him to get recognized by the peers, by the fans and things like that, that don't go unnoticed. So, like I said, I couldn't be more happy to run it back with him. So that's also special, too. It ain't many times that you get to go with the same person.
2: Byron's first All-Star appearance came in 22 when he homered in the game at Dodger Stadium. And then last year, he was in front of family and friends in his home state of Georgia. This year, when he lines up, he's going to be representing a Twins team and clubhouse that Byron feels is loaded with All-Star people.
16: This year's just different. You know, this group of guys in here, like I said earlier, I truly think this is the most fun I've had playing baseball. Just with the support we have in here, the resilience the team has, just everything that makes this group us, it's been a special group so far, and I know I wouldn't be here without them. You know, it's a lot of love in here that we give each other. We pick each other up, positivity, and that carries us for sure.
2: Yeah, and in a fitting way, the guy who helped shape that vibe and makeup of the squad, manager Derek Shelton, is going to be a coach on the AL staff at the All-Star Game. Congrats to Byron and Joe. That is our extended Twins storyline, and that's a wrap for the Menards pregame lineup card series on the line. Yankee Stadium coming up here in your home for Twins baseball.
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11: Here's your forecast from Watertown Radio and GoWatertown.net. Highs level off around 89. This afternoon, under clear skies, southeasterly winds 5 to 10 miles per hour. Clear skies again tonight. Lows dip down to about 67. 91 tomorrow, mainly clear skies. I'm meteorologist Mandy Faluber on Watertown Radio. Right now, 81.
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0: This is manager Derek Shelton. The lineup card is completed, my guys are ready, and it's time for Twins baseball.
1: This ball crushed, base of the wall, and see you later, home run. Ryan Jeffers with a three-run shot to left center.
2: Back, track, there. Luke Keyshaw's first of the year.
1: Swung on a miss, he struck him out. That's number 10 for Todd Sprout. Bradley has been brilliant.
2: It's that ball high in the air, right field, might have a chance. Get up, and out of here. Josh Bell's third of the year.
1: One on and pulled to the right side. Blue for a base hit. Looks Lee Howard out it. And it's 3-1 Minnesota Twins.
0: Twins baseball is brought to you by Target, proud partner of the Minnesota Twins. Now let's head live to the ballpark.
1: Well, after a couple of red hot days here in New York City, the temperature has cooled and hopefully the Twins' bats haven't. After exploding for 11 runs yesterday, Twins trying to win a series today by an all-star starter, Joe Ryan. Ryan takes the ball for the Twins against Ryan Weathers, the left-hander, for the homestanding Yankees. Rubber match of this three-game series. I'm Chris Atterbury alongside Dan Gladden. Glad to have you with us on a Sunday afternoon. Danny has your full starting lineups. We've got the national anthem and first pitch from the Bronx up right here on your home for Twins baseball.
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10: Well, welcome back to Minnesota Twins Baseball here. Rubber match of this three-game matchup against the Yankees. Today it'll be Ryan Weathers, left-hander, making his 17th start. And for your Minnesota Twins, making his 19th start, 5-5 on the year. All-star Joe Ryan. Give you the rest of the starting lineups. But first, our national anthem.

0: That is the U.S. Marine Corps Band with our national anthem. Here is this afternoon's starting lineup, leading off, playing left field. It'll be Austin Martin. Byron Buxton, that's second. He'll be in center field. Cody Clemens, he'll bat third, play second base. DH, our cleanup hitter, that's Josh Bell. And, of course, brought to you by Marsden, your hometown cleaning team, keeping Target Field that world-class facility for 17 years and running. We thank you, Marsden. Batting fifth and at first base, Royce Lewis. Behind the plate, batting sixth, Victor Caratini. Brooks Lee bats seventh. He'll be at third base. Ryan Kreidler, he'll bat eighth, play shortstop. And in right field, batting ninth, will be Luke Keyshaw. Making his 19th start, 5-5 on the year. Going to the All-Star game here will be right-hander Joe Ryan. Here's the starting lineup for the New York Yankees. Trent Grisham, he'll lead off, play center field. Ben Rice, he'll be base batting second. The DH batting third will be Jason Dominguez. Cody Bellinger, he'll bat fourth, play left field. At shortstop, batting fifth, it'll be Anthony Volpe. Jazz Chisholm Jr., he's at second base. He'll bat sixth. In right field, batting seventh, will be Max Schumann. Austin Wells, he'll catch bat eight. And at third base, batting ninth, Jose Caballero. Ryan Weathers, left-hander, making a seventh start, has a record of 3 wins and 6 losses. Toes the rubber for the Yankees here this afternoon. Umpire Sean Barber be calling balls and strikes. John Lipka, umpire at first base, DJ Rayburn. At second base, crew chief James Hoy will be the umpire at third base. Get you started. Here's Chris Atterbury.
1: Well, and Danny, Ryan Weathers wanted to get started. He came up off the top step of the dugout, and the security guy stopped him and said, no, you can't take the field yet. His teammates were down on the far end of the dugout. They were halfway out of the dugout. They had to go back down the stairs.
0: The security have stopped everybody here.
1: They've been stopping a lot of people here at Yankee Stadium, and only now is Weathers allowed to get out onto the field and begin warming up. This series with the Yankees brought to you by Madden's on Gold Lake, Minnesota's classic resort. The Twins trying to win a series here for the first time since Ricky Nolasco bought us a nice steak dinner back in 2014 and then pitched a series opening 6-1 victory over New York. Phil Hughes got the rubber match in that series. Twins did split a 4-game series here in 2023, but again have not won a series since 2014. Weathers atop the mound. We've talked a lot, and we heard it from Derek Shelton about the success in the first inning for these Twins, Danny. And, well, that's been a problematic inning for Weathers. The left-hander allowing teams to hit .294 with a .945 OPS in the opening frame. He's given up 5 first-inning home runs.
0: You know, it's a good run here for the Twins, the way they come out and attack early. And I like what Derek said. Even if the first two guys don't get on base, make outs, for some reason, the two-out rally starts. Saw a lot of that yesterday.
1: Well, let's talk a little bit about the All-Star game. As you mentioned, Joe Ryan is headed to the All-Star game, voted in by his peers. Byron Buxton voted in to start. Third All-Star game, first start. And congratulations to both of them. For the Yankees, the injured Aaron Judge named to his eighth All-Star game. He was voted in as his starter alongside Buck in the outfield. Cam Schlittler, who will pitch tomorrow, or pardon me, Tuesday, I think, for the Yankees, he is going to his first All-Star game, and deservedly so. Ben Rice will play first base today. He is going to his first All-Star game. And Cody Bellinger will represent the Yankees in his third Midsummer Classic. So, again, congratulations to all involved. Weathers appears ready to go, coming off a very short start. He faced the Tigers in back-to-back starts. Pitched pretty well the first time, but then just an inning and two-thirds last time out. Weathers will throw a four-seam fastball, a changeup, a sweeper, and a sinker. They'll throw a lot of changeups, as you would expect, to the right-hander, including Austin Martin, who will lead off today as Larnick, who has been scalding hot, will take a seat to begin the ballgame with a left-handed starter on the mound. Austin came off the bench, showed some fresh legs, stole a bag last night. Digs in the traveling gray pinstripes. Weathers over his head, back to the belt, first flare down the right field line. That should be a fair ball. Could be extra bases. Austin takes a turn at first as that's Schumann, pulls it out of the right-hand corner. And it's a leadoff double for Austin Martin, who was first pitch ready against Ryan Weathers. Well, that's what you love to see. A guy who hasn't been getting as much playing time, getting that opportunity, knowing his role, and capitalizing early.
0: Got something there. That was the center cut. First pitch fastball. Austin Martin does what he does best, and that is go the other way.
1: Love to see it. So Martin's at second before the roll call is even halfway done, and here's Byron. Byron had an RBI double in the opening inning yesterday. Ended up driving in a run with a sac fly late. 2-for-2 career against Weathers. And the first pitch is down and in to the all-star starter in center field. 1-0 Twins have picked up a first inning marker in 8 of their last 11 road games. Trying to grab an early lead for Joe Ryan here in the Bronx. Pitch swung on and chopped foul. That was a sweeper, backdoor sweeper, and the count is 1-1. Temperature much cooler today than it's been the last couple of days. We had the rain delay last night. Turned out to be a really pretty 4th of July evening. Temperature down to 83 today. About a 15-degree drop. The 1-1 misses off the outside corner. The count is 2-1. Here in Yankee Stadium was actually 77 at first pitch. Overcast skies, wind blowing. Runner at second for Buck. And he swings and chops foul again. And the count 2-2. Byron has reached in 7 straight games against the New York Yankees. Yankees 10 games over at 49-39, but they've lost 11 of 14. And in going 3-11, they've been outscored 80-40. That'll put a dent in your run differential. 2-2, swung on, back up the middle, off the glove of Weathers, scrambles for it, flips to third, no play there. Byron is safe. And the Twins will have runners on the corners with nobody out for Cody Clemens. Comebacker for Byron Buxton glanced off the glove of Weathers and deflected towards third. No chance to get the speedy Buxton. He tried to flip to third base, but Martin beat the ball with a head first slide and a huge opportunity early for Cody Clemens.
0: Now here come the Twins. Again, a pitcher unable to field his position. It was glove side. Got glove on it, kicked it over to third, made a nice try with Martin at third base.
1: Somewhere Jim Cott, who did games here for so many years, is shaking his head. Runners on the corners for Cody. Drove in 3 yesterday. He's homered in 3 straight games. First pitch left on left, and that missed. 1-0 Oh, they're going to challenge it. Wells had to point at the pitcher first.
2: Yankees are challenging the ball call.
1: This is going to be very close, and it is a ball.
2: Yankees will have 1 remaining.
1: So the Yankees down a challenge here before they've recorded an out. Clemens 4-for-8 in the series, 2 homers, 4 runs scored, and 4 runs batted in. Caballero is in and off the line at third. And this one is chopped foul into the Yankee dugout. Then we'll send him ducking for cover. The count is 1-1. Twins lead the American League in runs scored, and they are the only team in baseball to have 6 players scoring 40 or more runs already. 6 different teams have 5, but the Twins, the only club with 6 players, 40 runs or more. Check swing at a ball down. He did not go. 2-1. 4 different Twins have driven in 40 or more. A handful of teams have 5 players in that department, the Cubs, Atlanta, Pittsburgh, Philly. Caratini with 34 runs batted in is the next up to join the group for Minnesota. Throw over to first base. Byron dives back in. Caballero was running back towards the bag at third from his spot way off the line there. And Weathers lobbed over.
0: Weathers does have a pretty good pickoff move. Deceptive a little bit, but that borderline where you step, you actually got to step toward first base.
1: To the plate, swung on and missed. Clemens now 2-2. With all the work they've done on the mound here, the mound is very light colored, as are the first and third base lines, and you can see where his foot landed on his throw over to first base, Danny, and it's pretty close to being on the wrong side of the line to be a balk. He left a divot. 2-2. Missed in. 3-2 now to Clemens. On the corners with nobody out, just underway in New York.
0: 19 pickoffs since 2021. That's 5th most in the majors. So he does have a little bit of a deceptive move.
1: Martin's at third. Buxton's at first. Infield's back up the middle. back all the way around as they hold Buck. There goes Byron, and the pitch is fouled away back to home. Stays 3-2. Byron will just decelerate out into shallow left and then circle around and amble back to first. Weathers was signed out of high school by the Padres. They drafted him away from a commitment to Vanderbilt. Went to Miami, did face the Twins once as a Marlin last year. This last offseason dealt here to New York. Boy, the Marlins can identify some arm talent. 3-2 pitch, Buck goes again, swinging miss. The throw down to second base, not close. Byron slides in. Oh my gosh, they got him on the ankle. The throw was nowhere near the bag, but Volpe, lunging just to try to catch that ball, put his glove on the back leg of Buxton. It's a strike him out, throw him out, double play, and that snaps a streak of, I think, over 35 consecutive stolen base attempts for Buxton without being gone. That becomes a giant play early in this game.
0: But his leg was tilted up, and the throw kind of went right into his cleat.
1: It was a scorpion style with his back leg up, and that's what caused him the out. We'll see if Bell can rally with two outs. Weathers taking his time as the pitch clock now under five. Bell's been standing there a while. And this one stung foul on the right field line. So strike Clemens and a caught stealing of Buxton. I don't know if that's the greatest throw ever by Austin Wells or if it just happened to end up in the right spot with the leg pointed up.
0: Yeah, Chris, a lot of teams are designing the throw down to second base, not so much to the bag anymore.
1: That part makes sense, yeah. Bell takes high 1-1. But that ball was so far off the bag that Volpe barely got there to catch it. And again, Byron's right leg kicked up in the air, scorpion style, and his calf right into the glove. Ends up being a beautiful double play for New York. A 1-1 to Bell, and he shoots one down the right field line, and that is a foul ball. 1-2. Four different times now he's homered from both sides of the plate in the same game. The active leaders, Francisco Lindor, Jose Ramirez, and Anthony Santander, have each done it seven times. 1-2. Swung on and hit well. Right field into the. If it's fair, it's trouble. That is a fair ball knocked down by the right fielder Schumann. He can't hold on to it. It's going to go as an RBI hit, and the Twins lead 1-0. Well, Schumann may have saved a 2-0 lead. He went up over the wall, Danny, and he didn't catch it, but I think he saved a home run.
0: They got glove on it, put it back into play, and it bounced out when his wrist made contact with the short wall out there.
1: What a play by Schumann. Opposite field power there for Bell. It was tailing right towards the line. It would have hit the top of the wall maybe. It bounced in and out of the glove. Give him an RBI single. And the Twins get that two-out run Derek Shelton referenced. And they lead it 1-0. Here's Royce trying to add to the damage. Big hole right side for Lewis. And Lewis checks his swing at a pitch low. So make it 9 of 12 road games with a first inning run. And as we mentioned, Weathers, likewise, giving up a ton of hits in the opening frame. Pitch to Lewis, stays away, and the count 2-0.
0: Yeah, Bell's ball was not over the fence, but Schumann ran a long way. And to get into that corner there, jumped up, timed it, hit him more in the palm of the hand.
1: Popped up briefly where the ball ended up higher than it was off the bat, and then knocked it down. 2-0, little number to the right side. Bell leaps over the ball. Chisholm grabs it, flips sideways to Lewis for the retire Lewis at first base. What a goofy first inning. Some things you haven't seen in a while. Byron getting caught stealing. And things you've seen a lot of lately. The Twins scoring a first inning one run. One run on three hits. There were no errors. And the Twins strand a bounding Bell on base. Now as the Twins come out to take the field in the bottom half of the inning, I think we're going to see a position change here. I think Byron Buxton may be coming out of this ball game, Danny. We're going to short right here and see who runs out to center. You can't spell triple without trip. Today's contestant to Quick Trips around the bases, Beth Jurdy from Maple Plain. If the Twin hits a triple, Beth, you win $700. Compliments of Mars Wrigley. See your neighborhood Quick Trip for details. We're certainly rooting for you today. And indeed, Kyler Fedko is out of the dugout and Kyler Fedko is headed to center field. That is not a good sign for the Twins.
0: Well, he stole that base out there, and I watched Buck when he got off the field. He jogged very gingerly and jogged a little bit to the third base foul line, and then from there walked in. And again, remember, it was the right hip, head first slide, first part of contact with the ground, could have been with that right hip. 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
1: Logan Gilbert is on target. The Mariners' right-hander, 7 1/3 scoreless innings. That was an 11-0 shutout win over the Blue Jays. Gave up just one hit, didn't walk a batter, struck out 7. Fourth best whip in the big leagues at .96, brought to you by Target, proud partner of the Twins. So Fedko now in center and batting second for the Twins, still looking for his first big league hit. And the Twins obviously lose a major part of their offense and their defense with Buxton out of the ballgame. So he was caught stealing for the first time after 37 straight successful attempts, and he has to leave the game. As Trent Grisham fouls away the first pitch from Joe Ryan, and the count is 0-1. So down one all-star, but Ryan on the mound here today in the Bronx. He's pitched well against the Yankees historically, 2-1 in this stadium with a .306 earned run average. Grisham snapped his 8-game hitting streak yesterday. And he takes a pitch wide, and the count is 1-1. Yankees got Grisham back on Friday after missing 18 games, and he welcomed himself back with a home run. He's in the box now with a pair of sunglasses on. The funny thing is, Danny, they don't look like, you know, cool guy, baseball player, wraparound sunglasses. They just look like sunglasses you buy at a gas station for walking around as a swing and miss. Look at him. You can see the stems on the side and the whole bit. But probably have some kind of super cool lens.
0: I've seen those.
1: Fights the glare here, I would guess.
0: I've seen hats at a gas station, but I guess sunglasses?
1: Rack of $5 sunglasses? You've never partaken in that?
0: Maybe flea market type sunglasses to polarize for maybe $12.
1: Well, Grisham's got some specs on to fight the glare and fight Joe Ryan. Here's the 1-2 pitch from Joe, and it swung on a miss, and he needs to find another pair. Strikeout for Ryan of Grisham, and there's one away here for Ben Rice. Newly minted All-Star. He'll be Joe's teammate in Philadelphia here soon, but right now he's 60 feet 6 inches away, and he represents the tying run. It's a 1-0 Twins lead. Deserved All-Star nod for Rice. He's had a monster first half. Big-time slugging. They play him to pull the ball, and he takes the first pitch for a strike. Sinker at 95. Talked a lot with Shelty about the addition of the curveball for Joe. That's been big, but boy, more sinkers, I think, than ever before. Always changing his mix start to start. Tough to dial in on as a hitter as it's fouled away 0-2. Always reminds me of what I've heard from you, from Paul Molitor, about facing Mike Mussina. Now, he would never pitch you the same way
0: right. With
1: the same pitches. And yeah, I think Joe's got some of that.
0: Yeah, I don't think that there's a pattern that he has on anybody on the league. Good changeup that he got Grisham on. Good movement on it.
1: 0-2 here. Swung on and missed, and that's the knuckle curve. So he threw him a sinker, a splitter, and a knuckle curve, and down he goes. Two quick strikeouts, and Jason Dominguez will be the batter.
0: You know, we always criticize, or not criticize, talk about guys that are starters that might have 6-7 pitches. I think Ryan might fall into that category a little bit. Maybe not 7 pitches, but
1: he's adding pitches
0: each
1: successive year, but adding with intent, looking to either fill a velocity, you know, void in his repertoire or maybe a movement pattern. Dominguez, who hit the ball hard yesterday, takes a strike, and the count is 0-1.
0: Now they're taking the first pitch fastball, and that's getting ahead for him, and then all of a sudden, here comes the knuckle curve, splitter, changeup.
1: Dominguez still so young and such a high upside. Highly touted since he was 16 as a big swing and miss 0-2.
0: 95 on the heat.
1: used to call Dominguez Danny the alien because of his skill set, all the things he could do. It didn't seem human. He just hasn't found that runway yet as a big leaguer, but
0: is he still going by that name?
1: I don't know. We saw him crush a couple balls yesterday. And he hits this one high in the air to right field. Going to hang up. Keyshaw's under it. Keyshaw comes in a couple of steps. He makes the catch, and it's a tidy little 10-pitch inning for Joe Ryan. He believes in getting aliens out. We've got 1-2-3 first inning there as Dominguez pops out to shallow right field. That was an identified flying object. We've played 1-0 Twins on your home for Twins baseball.
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1: Caratini leads off against Weathers here in the top of the second. 1-0 Twins. Welcome back to New York. First pitch is wide. 1 ball and no strikes. Sunday afternoon in the Bronx. Later this afternoon, I think in 2 hours' time, it's going to be a big World Cup match out at the Meadowlands, what they're calling New York, New Jersey Stadium. That's Norway and Brazil. And boy, the Brazilians, they were enjoying some July 4th festivities downtown Manhattan last night, taking over Times Square. It's a 1-0 foul away, and the count is 1-1.
0: Is that where you were at last night?
1: No, I had to hear it from other people who were there. I was in my room. Wishing there was a couch in there.
0: Safe place.
1: Safe place to be. 1 ball, 1 strike as Weathers offers. And Caratini takes down and away.
0: You know, I got to tell you, my daughter Whitney went up to Carlton and watched that hot dog dude.
1: Joey Chestnut.
0: Got to watch him win the title again. Came back and a little bit worn out. And then to get down to the river, it was going to take over an hour and a half to get down there.
1: Which isn't far geographically,
0: right,
1: but with the traffic, quite a mess. There's a foul ball here, too.
0: And I had people that are non-walkers in the heat. So said, hey, I'm going to have me a beer, get a pizza, and watch it. They put a great show on TV.
1: Yeah,
0: it was spectacular.
1: You're not the only person who told me that.
0: With music.
1: Pitch down and away, 3-2 now to Caratini.
0: I got the pack.
1: You got to pack while watching,
0: yes,
1: the fireworks.
0: And I got my grandson, Max, how to jump from one bed to the other.
1: To the delight of all, I'm sure.
0: Well, hang with him. It's my room.
1: You have to learn sometime. 3-2, swung on a miss. Caratini down on strikes. Finally succumbing. Brooks Lee will be the batter. Now, Brooks has had a tough go of it in New York. He's hitless here at Yankee Stadium in this series. He's 0 for his last 10 overall with 5 strikeouts. So riding the roller coaster a little bit. Not the Coney Island roller coaster. He's in from the right side here against Weathers, whom he's never faced. First pitch, a swing and miss at a slider. Weathers from the windup, Danny, he comes over his head like the classic old whirlybird, and then he completely stops when he comes back down to his waist.
0: He's got a nice hip turn. He kind of lifts that knee up pretty good. Leg kicks up.
1: Pitch wide, 1-1. That is a high leg kick.
0: Yeah. And Gibson balances pretty good in the follow-through.
1: The over-the-head part, almost just like a habitual timing mechanism, because he literally stops completely after he comes back down, a pause or two, and then delivers. He misses low, 2-1. The son of David Weathers, who played in the big leagues for ages, including here in New York. He debuted with the Blue Jays in 91, and young David Weathers faced Dan Gladden one time.
0: Mm-hmm.
1: Struck him out. Pitches in for a strike, 2-2.
0: That's how good he was.
1: Well, that's why he stayed like 18 years.
0: Yeah.
1: I think Brooks is going to challenge this.
2: Batter is challenging the call strike.
1: I think Brooks is going to win this challenge.
2: Minnesota will have two remaining.
1: Well, ABS right on cue, because you and I found out you struck out, and we assumed that you probably would have ABS challenged that strike three.
0: Absolutely.
1: That'd be my guess. Three balls and a strike to Brooks. 1-0 Twins. We're in the top of two. Here comes Weathers. Swung on and lined to left field. Get down. It does. And that's the end of an 0-10 for Brooks Lee. Attaboy. Getting back to hitting those line drives that are his custom. He's at first base. And here's Kreidler fighting an 0-15. So this part of the lineup trying to find its rhythm. But the beauty of the Twins right now is that you get a couple of guys down, other guys picking them up.
0: Yeah. And Kreidler's a nice fill-in over there. Not only in center field.

0: Scored on an RBI single for Josh Bell to push Martin across home plate. Big swing and miss by Kreidler in count 1-2. Likely it's been the strikeout getting Kreidler. Brooks was 0-10 with 5 punchouts before that single. And Kreidler's 0-15 with 7 strikeouts, almost half of his outs never leaving the batter's box. Does have plenty of power for this park. He takes down and away, 2-2. Boy, Weather's just nitpicking all over the place, yeah. Isn't he? Just got to wait him out.
1: Well, that's just it. You've got to be patient on him. You can get some pitches to see against him. He's not real one dominating pitch, even though he had the breaking ball to strike out Carantino. 3-2 on him.
0: 2-2 pitch here. Swung on, a fouled away. Came at him with a fastball. Good velo at 97 from the left side.
1: He's got the fastball, but he likes to throw the other little soft stuff up there. If he would just stay hard and pound in, that would then would set up maybe the changeup away.
0: 89 and innings. He does have 99 strikeouts, so he's got strikeout stuff. 2 balls and 2 strikes. The pitch. Swung on and cracked towards third under the effort of Caballero for a base hit. So Lee snaps an 0-10, and Kreidler snaps an 0-15. And in defense of Weathers, he didn't get a whole lot of help from his third baseman on that.
1: No. Well, that's a play there. It's just a reaction play. It's a step dive. But as he dove, it reminded me in pulling my head off the ball on the foul ball as he dove for it. He lifted his head up kind of away from the ball, which pulled his glove back.
0: Caballero shaking his head down there at third. I think he knows he should have done better with that opportunity. Runners on at first and second. Here's Keyshaw. We talked about him with Derek Shelton on Inside Twins. He has had a nice roll over the last month right now. Striking out about the same as he's walking, being on base a lot, scoring a bunch of runs. And he takes high, 1-0.
1: Again, 97 on the fastball right there, but location of it up and away. Easy read for Keyshaw to see that ball's well out of the strike zone as soon as it left his hand.
0: Also doesn't help him set up the next pitch.
1: Right.
0: The 1-0 swung on a miss. That was a changeup, and that was a big swing from Luke Keyshaw. He's trying to get 3-1 right there. Changeup ends up on the bottom of the zone. Good action on it. 1-1. Keyshaw's hit in his last 4 starts. He scored 6 runs in his last 4 games. The 1-1. This ball hit in the air to left field. Bellinger in his tracks comes in 2 steps, makes the catch. And he retires Keyshaw. It'll be up to Austin Martin to see if the Twins have another 2-out run in their bag. Before he bats, 10 seconds for station identification on your home for Twins baseball.
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0: Austin Martin doubled the other way first time up. Bats here with runners on at first and second. Kreidler at first, Lee at second. Infield is back with 2 outs. Martin closes that front shoulder, and the first pitch is on the outside corner for a strike. Always funny to me that Martin wants to hit the ball the other way and teams continue to pitch him away. That ball could have been challenged. It was off the plate. Austin just wants to hit. Gets another one even further out, and that's a ball, and it's 1-1.
1: Yeah, that's a defender right there. If you can see that, hey, I got that one an inch off the plate, maybe I go a little bit farther thinking that the hitter, okay, that's a strike, and then to go a little farther, now I got to protect and swing at it.
0: Yeah, it was a good take by Martin because that is a very solid line of reasoning. The 1-1 swung through. He tried to hold up and couldn't on a slider. But Weathers has all the pitches.
1: Yep.
0: Again, firm fastball. The changeup is good. The slider is good. Ball and 2 strikes. Bell hit a 1-2 pitch for a 2-out run-scoring single last time up. See if Martin can follow suit. We're in the top of the second. Twins lead by a run. They've got Brooks Lee at second base, Ryan Kreidler at first. Weathers delivers, and it's off the plate away. 2 balls and 2 strikes. Another good take. That was the changeup outside.

0: Martin spit on it. He had not seen a fastball. Could see one here. 2-2. Swung on a miss. Instead, it's a sweeper. And down he goes on strikes. That's the 100th strikeout. That'd be the 101st strikeout this year for Ryan Weathers. Weathers gets Martin. Twins strand two. We've played one and a half. 1-0 Minnesota. This is your home for Twins baseball. In the boat, garage, or on the patio, catch the Twins all season long on KWAT.
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0: Joe Ryan threw 10 pitches in the first. Here in the second, he faces his all-star teammate Cody Bellinger. First pitch to Bellinger is a big swing and miss, and the count is 0-1. Bellinger, blade thin, tall. He stands just statue quiet in the box. Takes that big uppercut swing. And that splitter was the perfect pitch. Now he's having all sorts of equipment problems. His elbow guard came off. He's trying to get it rewrapped around his front elbow. Sean Barber says, "Are you ready, son?" And now Bellinger, like Weathers, a second-generation Yankee, digs into the box. Ryan nods his head. He likes what he has. Shrugs his shoulders. Steps towards home in those matte black spikes and delivers an inside corner for a twisting fastball strike. Boy, that ball's at 95 and it had some movement. You could see it from our vantage point. Bellinger, Volpe, and Chisholm. 1-0 Twins. Ryan readies and delivers, and a breaking ball down and in. Didn't go, and the count is 1-2. Good Sunday crowd here at the stadium. 45,000 on Friday night, 40,000 yesterday. They weathered a 53-minute delay on Friday night. Yesterday they weathered a hot, steamy afternoon. Here's the pitch. Looked at just off the plate away. 2-2. Bellinger won for his last 18. That one was a first pitch double to greet Travis Adams yesterday and knock in a run. Two-two pitch, swung on a foul. That's into the dugout, and the bat boy jumps up and knocks it down to keep it from plunking Osmus, bench coach, right in the forehead. Aaron Judge occupying the far end of the dugout, still injured. Giancarlo Stanton still injured. Max Fried threw a sim game today before BP, as this one rolled slowly to the right side of the diamond. Picked up on the move by Clemens. He'll throw to first. And one son of a former Yankee throws out another. One away here for Volpe. A brawl in the ballpark is coming off the top rope at Target Field on Friday, July 10th, as the Twins host the LA Angels. All Elite Wrestling put on a show in this post-game event. Plus, special ticket purchasers will receive a Twins and AEW co-branded baseball hat. Get your tickets at twins.com slash brawl because it's coming soon. Anthony Volpe in from the right side, just three for his last 16. Volpe swings and misses, falls to a knee in the batter's box, and the count is 0-1.
6: That's Friday.
0: Yeah, July 10th.
6: Against the Angels.
0: Against the Angels. Hall of Fame Friday, Danny.
6: Wow. I don't think I'm working that weekend.
0: Nope, you are free to attend, and I don't want to speculate here. As the 0-1 is fouled away, but the wrestling world is full of speculation, and the wrestling world, as I understand it, I'm not an expert, is full of surprises and guests maybe that show up out of nowhere. So you're not working Friday. I can only wonder if maybe you could make an appearance in the ring.
6: As...
0: I don't know.
6: A ref.
0: Maybe. You could break a chair over someone's head. This ball hit well for Volpe into the left field corner, but that's a foul ball.
6: Not a guitar?
0: Maybe a guitar. That's been done. I mean, I know you're more of an original. So
6: okay.
0: I'm just saying, you're not working. There's a wrestling match. It can't be a coincidence that these two things are on the same night. So I'm just wondering. We'll have to stick around and find out. Pitch off the plate away, didn't bite, 1-2.
6: I would get in the ring if it was against me, against two other wrestlers.
0: Okay.
6: Mark Janowski and Drew Halverson.
0: Ooh.
6: Take them both on.
0: Take them on?
6: Yes.
0: We could set that up.
6: And I get to pick their outfit out.
0: Swing and miss by Volpe. He's down on strikes. He fared as well against Joe Ryan as I think those two would fare against the ring. Two out for Chisholm Jr. I will tell you this. I would buy that ticket package, and I would be front row to watch that. I still, like you and Gino, thought that Eddie Guardado, of all the Hall of Famers coming back that weekend, would be the best wrestler. First pitch to Jazz Chisholm Jr. is fouled straight back. One hit in the series. It's a bunt hit. Guy in the on-deck circle is the guy the Twins haven't been able to figure out, Max Schumann. He was on base four times yesterday. Jazz takes low, 1-1. You don't want to walk Jazz Chisholm because he is a speed demon. He and Caballero, who bats ninth in this lineup, I think Volpe's part of that, they all run. Yankees lead the American League in stolen bases. Twins holding to a 1-0 lead. Joe delivers. And the pitch is just off the plate.
6: Yeah, the stolen base for the Yankees haven't really shown up in this series yet. I think they do have one, been thrown out. But getting blown out 11-4 yesterday, that took that part of the game away.
0: 2-1 pitch. Swung on and fouled away. Well, when they were making their big comeback, they pulled it within 6-4. Remember, it was the double steal potential with Volpe and Chisholm on.
6: Yes.
0: That led to some drama. With Volpe kind of dancing around, drew a couple of throws, was almost out.
6: But that was the play, I think, ground ball to Clemens that
0: eventually,
6: he bobbled it and took the out at first base.
0: Here's the 2-2. That's high. So a three-ball count, the first for Ryan in the ballgame. Twins have out-hit the Yankees 5-0 in the early going. They lead 1-0 on the scoreboard.
6: See if he spins something on him here.
0: The pitch. Swung on a popped up foul. That was a sinker. Tried to run it off the plate a little bit, and Chisholm just inflicted foul. Jazz has a bright yellow right armband. He has a bright yellow wristband on his left forearm. He's got a yellow shin guard, blue shoes. And the breaking ball fouled back over the net. There's the spinner, and the count full 3-2. Jazz looks like he's always being casual, but he has such quick hands that he can really manipulate the bat to get to a lot of different pitches.
6: Pretty animated player in everything he does. Defense in the batter's box.
0: 3-2 again popped up. This one again is back at home and out of play. After missing that curveball, he looked out at Joe, and now Joe's smiling back at Jazz. And he looked at him and said, man, I almost got your curveball. And he said, okay, here's 96 down the middle. What are you going to do with that? And now Joe's looking at him and smiling. So a couple of personalities here. Two out of the second. Joe's 30th pitch. Swung on and cracked into the right field corner. That's going to be a base hit. One hops the wall. Keechel plays the hop beautifully. His throw to second base will keep Chisholm at first. Luke Keechel played those hockey boards in the right field corner absolutely perfectly. And in so doing, he holds Chisholm to a two-out single, crisply hit.
6: Weren't sure how his arm was going to play in the outfield, but he plants himself, and he's got pretty strong arm out there, on target arm. Played the carom, like you said. That's not easy out there in right field with the little hockey board out there.
0: And the quick release. There goes Chisholm. He stumbles a bit. They throw back to first. He's in a rundown. Lewis now goes to Clemens. Clemens runs him back to Royce. Royce chasing Chisholm. He's carrying his sliding glove. Royce tags him on the back, and he falls down in the dirt. He tried a sneak attack on Joe Ryan before he had his oven mitt in place. He slipped in the dirt, and he ends up in a rundown to end the inning. So Ryan erases Chisholm Jr. without Schumann ever seeing a pitch. We've played two in the Bronx. It's 1-0 Twins. Check in with Gino next on your home for Twins baseball. 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
11: Let's go back to the pregame lineup card. Thanks to local Toyota dealers. Toyota, let's go places. Joe Ryan named to the All-Star team, his second All-Star berth. But instead of pointing to anything that he did to deserve this honor, he likes to put the spotlight on the numbers from the Twins offense.
12: You know that they're going to put up a fight every night, no matter who's on. And they've been so good throughout the season in that aspect. And it's something that we've been kind of lacking in years past. So I feel like, in a sense, it's taking the pressure off a little bit where I can go pitch a little bit more free, and they've just been so consistent there from spring training on, and it's just kind of that next man up mentality has been amazing.
11: Yeah, and the Twins offense gave him an early run in this one. Joe also very happy that he and Buck, quote, could run it back. Both guys going to back-to-back All-Star games. Hopefully Buck okay after having to come out of this game, guys.
0: Well, officially, Gino, it is a re-aggravation of the right hip injury, so we'll keep you posted on that. Also, I misspoke. Schumann did see a pitch. It was a strike called, and then it was a 2-3-4-3 put out of Chisholm on the caught stealing. Here's Kyler Fedko. He's hitting in Buxton's spot, hitting from the right side, and he swings and fouls with that big swing we've grown accustomed to seeing. It's 0-1. Fedko's 0-10, couple of walks and a sack fly. What a perfect spot to get your first big league hit.
6: Right here at Yankee Stadium, and he's got the power. He does. It's definitely pull power.
0: He played at UConn, not far from here, Northeast kid, and he pops it up. Back of home, that'll reach the seats 0-2. Well, I don't think anybody enjoyed Houston more than Kyler Fedko did. He took BP at Daikin Park all 3 days, and he just lost ball after ball on the railroad tracks.
6: With only 10 at-bats, he's limited playing time, so his ball game starts when the batting practice starts.
0: He put on a good show. 0-2 here. If Kyler could find his way to first base. Has a little mustache. Looks out at Weathers. Weathers delivers, and the pitch is down and away, and it's 1-2. Fedko, Clemens, Bell here in the top of the third. 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It's a great all-star break getaway. Here's the pitch. That's taken for a called strike three, so Fedko will not get his first hit yet. It's his fifth strikeout, and Cody Clemens will be the batter. Clemens struck out back in the first inning, one of four punch outs for Weathers. We mentioned that the strikeout numbers are really good for Ryan Weathers. Up over 100 strikeouts, not yet to 90 innings. Clemens has been pretty salty left on left. He takes his first pitch for a strike, 0-1.
6: It almost looks like Weathers now trying to dial in a little bit, getting in that rhythm we talk about. First pitch strikes.
0: That was a slider. He throws a ton of sinkers and four-seams to lefties. So it keeps everything hard. And that is the changeup down again. It's 1-1. Changeup, he'll throw more to righties, but again, mixes it in. He's got the whole boatload of pitches. You can see why the Yankees were eager to add him as depth to their rotation. 1-1 is down and away. 2-1.
6: And he came over from Miami, and they made the trade for him, and he had been dinged up with some injuries, but they figured that kind of graduated through those injuries, and here he is in a 17th start.
0: Boy, and they need him.
6: Run support. He doesn't get any.
0: No, he's the guy this year as he misses inside. 3-1. But with Rodon back on the injured list, Max Fried is on the injured list.
6: He pitched today in a sim game.
0: Yep. And again, there's two frontline lefties. Mm-hmm. So there's a void that you're trying to fill. Schlittler has stepped into the front of the rotation nicely. Obviously, Gerrit Cole is back. As a ball hammered foul past Grady Sizemore. And more problems for whoever's playing the ball person on the first base line. And she's new today. There was a different one each of the three games. We have yet to see the person up the first base line make a play. Yep. Bounces by him every time, and you're wearing out the right fielder. I like your idea to swap the guy from the left field line to the girl from the left field line. Because they have been flawless. 3-2 to Cody. Swung on and hit fair this time. Rice grabs it near the line, takes it himself. Two outs. Here's Bell.
6: You know, if Ryan's going to get some playing time, we know Goldschmidt, what he can do over there at first base. But when you get Giancarlo Stanton back as the DH, Rice is going to have to play some first base. And in the 3 days, really haven't seen that little cram course that a lot of guys will come out and just work specifically with one guy at one position.
0: Josh Bell takes a strike. Yeah, and you're sitting here with a guy in Rice, great young talent, bright, really good hitter. He was a catcher. They felt like the bat played better when they moved him out from behind the plate, and boy, has it ever played. But he grades out very poorly so far at first base. Swing and miss by Bello and two. The guy you can work with over there is your teammate, Paul Goldschmidt. He won a billion gold gloves at first base, so there's your cram course
6: there. But as a guy that I'm going to teach to take my job?
0: Ah, they're a platoon.
6: Yes.
0: Lefty and a righty. Big swing and miss. Bell's down on strikes. Fifth strike. Weathers, and he has settled into a nifty little groove. We're through 2.5. Twins lead to 1-0. More Joe Ryan coming up next from New York on the home for Twins baseball.
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0: I got some pro wrestlers in the crowd up here at Yankee Stadium. Lola Vice is in the house. Max Schumann leads off against Ryan. Schumann takes high. One ball, no strikes.
6: Who is it?
0: Lola Vice.
6: Okay. I'm sure that Gino's on top of that.
0: Gino's got the whole history. I didn't catch the chap's name that was with her. He looked a lot like, I don't know. He looked like a pro wrestler. It was a strike call, and the count is 1-1. He looked a little bit like Vin Diesel with a goatee. That's how I would describe him. One ball and one strike to Max Schumann. He's reached in 10 of his 11 starts with the Yankees. 2-for-2 yesterday. Takes just off the outside corner. 2-1. Pride of Ypsilanti. It'll be Schumann, Wells, and Caballero. Schumann took that strike as Chisholm tried the sneak attack on Ryan, and then Jazz ran himself into an out. That sinker tails back over the outside corner to level the count 2-2. The funniest part of that rundown was watching Jazz Chisholm try to either wrap his arm sleeve on or his oven mitt off. As he was running back and forth and changing directions, he was also changing clothes. Eventually, Royce just tagged him on the back.
6: Well, they executed it pretty well.
0: Only a couple Garantini, throws.
6: Yeah, just a couple throws, and that's ideal right there.
0: Two balls and two strikes to Max Schumann. Joe Ryan delivers. That's a good-looking pitch. Don't get the call. Schumann spits on one away. He doesn't chase, and the count is full 3-2. So Schumann walked twice yesterday, went 2-for-2 with a home. Nice little utility player here, playing in right field today. And the pitch swung on a miss, and down he goes. Strikeout number 4 for Joe. Finally, Schumann retired. Wells will be the hitter. Going back to that rundown, you know, Chisholm stumbled. And I would think for Caratini, the play is made that you throw to second, you throw to first, right? You throw behind him, or do you throw to second?
6: He stumbled just about a third of the way from first base. He goes to second.
0: There's probably
6: a good chance. So he just kind of held a little bit and got Chisholm to stand up, and then, okay, I'm going to get it to Royce. Royce quickly gave it up to Clemens, and that ideally you want to get that runner running as hard as he can back, and that's when he gave it up, and Royce was eventually to tag him out.
0: Yeah, really well done by all involved. First pitch a ball, and then ball two down and in here to Wells, 2-0. Yeah, Caratini heads up behind the play. Really, that starts it. You have to make the right choice in the beginning of that play to allow it to unfold properly. As a strike on the inside corner, it's 2-1.
6: Not sure what happened to Wells' bat.
0: Boy, mystery, isn't it?
6: Yeah, him and Volpe.
0: Both
6: of guys that hit home runs last year.
0: Swing and miss, 2-2. And even 2 years ago, here, 2-3 years ago, bright young rookie offensive stars. Looks like you're set at short and catcher for years to come.
6: Yeah.
0: And both of them have fallen off a cliff.
6: And now word out of camp is they're looking for a catcher and a shortstop.
0: 2-2 hit into the right field corner. That's going to find the fence for a base hit. Keyshaw plays this carom well. And again, Wells, like Chisholm in the second, will be held to a single base. So Wells had been just 2 for his last 28, but he lines one off the warning track in the wall in right field. And he'll be aboard for Jose Caballero, the bottom of the order.
6: Yeah, give credit to Keyshaw. When we got here, he spent an extensive amount of time in the outfield with Grady Sizemore hitting balls different locations of the wall in right field and playing that carom. And here, game time, Sizemore has to be happy.
0: Yeah, he's done it twice. Passed both tests today. Caballero takes a strike.
6: I look at that as a good teacher, good student.
0: Now that's a really nice combination. You know Keyshaw's an eager student, and there's going to be no shortage of effort. Even yesterday when it was hot, day game, not a lot of guys hitting or working out on the field. He was out taking live balls from Grady as a strike called 0-2. And the Twins outfielder, boy, they've taken to Grady Sizemore, too. And he's available whenever. No balls and two strikes. The pitch. Breaking ball swung on a miss. Nicely done. Strikeout number 5 for Joe. 2 outs. Grisham will bat with a man on and 2 out. You told me something about this stadium in Grady Sizemore.
6: Yeah, there's a mural in Blue, the manager, the clubhouse manager in his office. He's got stuff everywhere. I go in there and take pictures and just look at stuff. Big fan. But there's a picture of the first game at this ballpark, and it was against the Cleveland Indians.
0: Grisham shoots one foul and one.
6: And it's Grady Sizemore against C.C. Sabathia. And he's bunting. And I said, you're bunting on the first at bat, first pitch of the game. He goes, yeah, I wasn't a good bunter, but it was C.C. Sabathia.
0: Left on left.
6: And he bunted it foul. Poor technique. And then I was leaving. I go, what else did you do in that game? Hit a grand slam. And they blew out the Yankees.
0: Is the 0-1 to Grisham.
6: That's it was high. So set up. All the coaches were in there getting dressed. And everybody just started belly laughing because it set him up so good to say, hit a grand slam.
0: Because he's so humble and he's like, oh, shucks, I can't bunt. It was a bad bunt. Oh, by the way, Paya. Of course, he and CeCe were teammates for years. This one popped up. Left side of the diamond. Kreidler and Lee are there. Martin racing in. Kreidler makes the catch as Martin nearly ran right up his back. Austin pirouettes around him. No damage done. And the single by Wells is stranded by Joe Lyon and company here in the home third. 1-0 Minnesota from New York on your home for Twins baseball.
13: 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It's the Twins and KWAT.
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0: 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It's the fourth inning. It's Dan Gladden time.
6: Well, thank you, Chris. Good afternoon, everybody. Royce Lewis, 1-for-10 in this series. Bats here in the top half of the fourth inning. Weathers, 5 strikeouts, delivers low, ball 1. Hasn't walked anybody, gave up 1 in the first. Martin, double. Buxton with an infield base hit. 2-out base hit by Josh Bell. 4 RBIs in this series. He has 60 ribbies now in a year. Missed inside, moved him off the plate. Outfield, Bellinger deep in left, straight away. Grisham deep in center. Schumann straight away and right. Infield pretty much straight up. 2-0, and that misses down and in. Weather's starting to get on a little bit of a roll. Retired 5 in a row, and now here in the top of the fourth, 3 balls and no strikes. Caratini due up next, 3-0, and a 4-pitch walk. Cardinals have a leadoff man on here in the

0: Top of the fourth. Carantini went down swinging his first time up.
1: Danny, we talked about Wells and his offensive struggles. Yankees looking for offense from catcher. Twins catchers, even with the injury to Jeffers, who's having a great year, they lead the league in on-base percentage as catchers, third in OPS, eighth in home runs. They've been a highly productive unit.
0: There's a breaking ball in there for a strike. I think if you look at the RBIs combined, they're up there maybe 50 RBIs. But you like it as a combination, the production you're getting from your catcher's position. Not just one guy. Swung on a miss off speed. Carantini in the hole, no balls and two strikes. A lot of noise here at Yankee Stadium. Carantini with 34 ribbies. I got Jackson with just four. Lewis at first. He has six stolen bases. He had a throw over, and he gets back standing.
1: Your instincts were really good, Danny. No surprise there. 55 runs batted in for the Twins catchers. They're tied with the Royals, who are led primarily by Sal Perez, Carter Jensen.
0: And you're counting Jeffers, correct?
1: Yep. It's Baltimore, then Detroit, so Rutschman, Dylan Dingler, Milwaukee with Contreras, Colorado with Goodman, and then the Twins and Royals.
0: Not running, a swing and a miss off speed as Carantini heads back to the dugout. Strikeout number six for Weathers. Weathers this year has two ball games where he had double-digit strikeouts, 10 against the Angels and 10 against the A's. Two teams that swing and miss a lot. Brooks Lee, single. And swings and misses on an off-speed pitch. Base hit by Lee, that snapped an 0 for 10. And during that 0 for 10, quite a few strikeouts for Lee in five. And he was on a roll where he went, I believe, 30-something plate appearances without a strikeout. Backdoor breaking ball, and now in the hole 0-2. Kreidler with Bett next.
1: So fight mode now for Lee. Down 0-2, he's seen off speed for both strikes.
0: And we've seen Brooks have trouble with the soft throwers. Leaving it out in front of home plate, and he chases a lot. Brooks' batting stance almost mirrors the one from the left side. Ball in the dirt, blocked, and Roy's going to try it, throw it down to second, and not in time. Chisholm couldn't hang on to it. Good instincts there by Royce Lewis. Ball in the dirt, kick to the left of Wells. And good read at second base is Lewis now.
1: It's one of those little things, Danny, that can become a big thing. That was a really nice pickup by Lewis.
0: You know, and that's something that was taught in spring training Twins for years. Fifth wild pitch charged to Weathers, and now base hit. Yeah, has a little spin move, throw to second. And I believe that got Lewis right in the back. Chisholm was late getting there.
1: Chisholm was trying to just knock it down to keep it from hitting Royce. And I think it did plug him.
0: Again, Lewis dancing off almost like he was going to get that timing down that you're looking for to take third base. Good lead. And a pitch. Ground ball pulled foul.
1: We've seen Royce take third. We've seen Cody and Royce both be aggressive out there. And he's kind of marking up the dirt there a little bit, Danny, where he was bouncing into his secondary lead.
0: I would leave those divots there.
1: That helps you get better traction?
0: No. It balls hinders the off shortstop feeling it.
1: Oh.
0: Does have a big lead, and Chisholm now another pickoff attempt, and this time dives back safely.
1: So there's two. Would you ever dig it up out there on purpose?
0: Yes.
1: Just like
0: when I take my lead, I would just kind of plug it away, and then the shortstop would come in and have to sit there and pat it back down. And 0-2, ground ball, foul, third base.
1: Did they ever get mad at you? Like, would they?
0: I did it. They had a shortstop. I don't know if you remember Espinoza.
1: Alvaro Espinoza?
0: Yeah, he wore glasses. But it was a bunt play, and I was going to second base, and he did that, just stand there like a statue, and then pretend he caught the ball and put the tag down. Well, there was no throw to second base, and I ended up sliding late. There he goes. Fouled off right side as Lewis. Well, you got to peek in to keep an eye on the ball. He just kind of ran blindly to third base, head first slide, had no idea where the ball is. And when you're taking third, it's so easy to look in over your left shoulder to find out where the ball's being put in play. That was fouled off. Chisholm now trying to keep him a little bit closer, but and again, Lewis dances off as Lee fouls it back.
1: This is a fascinating combination.
0: Yes, it is.
1: Because Lewis is very aggressive and he can't throw to second. And Brooks has enough bat-to-ball skills to make it a pain in the butt at home plate.
0: The Weathers can throw to second.
1: He just has to get him out.
0: He has to pick him off. He has to get him out. And I'm not sure if they want to take that chance. Here's the pitch. Line down the left field line. Base hit. Lewis around third. He'll be able to walk home. As Brooks Lee drives in the second run for the Twins here in the top of the fourth inning, 2-0 Minnesota. Left it up. Good at bat.
1: Great at bat for Brooks, Danny, but credit to Royce Lewis, too. He takes second and puts himself in that position on the ball in the dirt, so there's the 90 feet closer to home. And then he obviously was an annoyance to Weathers at second base.
0: Yeah, that's good Twins baseball right there.
1: Good team baseball.
0: And now Brooks a threat to run. And he takes off and then stops as Kreidler takes a high fastball. Kreidler with a base hit his first time up, snapped an 0 for 15. Kind of brand of baseball the Twins have been playing. Missed outside, one ball, one strike. Or, I'm sorry, two balls and no strikes.

0: Weathers' pitch is getting up there. And a swing and a miss, went off speed. On a 2-0 pitch, and now two balls and one strike. I got 76 pitches for here, and we're at the top of the fourth inning. Yankees head on down to Tampa to take on the first place Rays. Ground ball to shortstop. Volpe underhand flipped to Chisholm. Back to first in time for the double play. The Twins get a run here in the top of the fourth. RBI single by Brooks Lee. New score through 3.5 is Twins 2. Yankees nothing on your home for Twins baseball.
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2: 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Highs level off around 89 this afternoon under clear skies. Southeasterly winds 5 to 10 miles per hour. Clear skies again tonight. Lows dip down to about 67. 91 tomorrow, mainly clear skies. I'm meteorologist Mandy Faluber on Watertown Radio. Currently, it's 84 degrees.
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0: 2-0 Minnesota here in the bottom of the fourth inning. Hitters 2, 3, and 4 to be Ben Rice leading off. Struck out his first at bat. 5 punchouts for Ryan here this afternoon. And the first pitch over the plate, low, fastball. Rice going to the All-Star game. Ground ball, two hopper. Clemens at second. Leads the label and over to Lewis. He's out number one. Jason Dominguez, 3-for-10 with a homer in this series. Just in his 29th game, he's DH'ing here this afternoon. Has some power. Ryan's given up just 2 hits. And first pitch swing, and he peels it straight back. Ryan, career against the Yankees, he's 3-2 with a 3.3 ERA in 5 starts. 5-5 on the year, going to the All-Star game in Philadelphia. Lifted down the left field line, that's in the seats. Dominguez is on the 10-day left shoulder injury. And the 0-2 missed outside. Cody Bellinger due up next. As Dominguez, ground ball, first base. Fielded by Lewis, he'll take it himself, nice job. Had to hustle over there, but beat him to the bag. 2 down on 2 weak ground outs. And here's Cody Bellinger. He grounded out in his only at bat. Bellinger snapped an 0-for-18 with a base hit yesterday. He's four for his last 41. Twins rolled into town. The talk about the Yankees, they had lost seven in a row, and a lot of it with some poor defense, and also a lot of guys aren't hitting. Bellinger was one of those guys, even though 50 ribbies on the year. And a breaking ball catches the outside corner. Good pitch. Ryan Roczen fires. Swung on and missed. Got him. Fastball at 94, up and away.
5: See if he goes back to that split. That's what he got Bellinger to swing through in his first at bat. He's already thrown 11 splits.
0: In the hole, 0-2. Went off speed down and in.
5: He's using them all. Knuckle curve. He's thrown six or seven of those. Sweepers, about six or seven of those. Keeps you guessing.
0: Garantini on the same pitch. Went off speed. Sinker down and away. And evens it up. Two balls and two strikes. Think about Ryan. He just doesn't get the ball and focus in on the catcher. He looks around the stadium. Swung on it. Missed. Got him with a good 96-mile-an-hour fastball for strikeout number six. Three up, three down. Through four, it's 2-0 Minnesota on your home for Twins baseball.
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8: 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Cade Cavalli on the hill today for the Nationals, his first start back since a suspension. Opponents had been hitless in their last 22 at-bats against him, but the Pirates had other ideas.
9: Pitch is swung on and driven high and deep out to center. Cruz back to the wall, and there it goes! Home run for Brian Reynolds! No, he's at it again here in Washington. Home run number 13, and the Pirates lead 4-0 on the Reynolds home run.
8: Yeah, Cavalli charged with four runs, three of them earned, two in the third innings. Washington's clawed back a little bit in the fifth. Pirates on top, 4-3. Danny.
0: Yeah, Washington much improved ball club, so are the Pittsburgh Pirates. Two teams right around 500. Leading off will be Keyshaw here in the top of the fifth. Lefty Weathers. From the windup, pumps in a fastball. Strike one. Keyshaw flew out to left field, hit it good. Four homers now, 26 driven in. Here's 0-1. Laid off a slider down and in. One ball, one strike. Austin Martin, and then Kyler Fedko. Fedko in the lineup. Byron Buxton departed. Re-aggravated the right hip. Ground ball, foul down the third baseline.
5: I know that's a foul ball, Danny, but that's a swing that I would think you are highly in favor of.
0: You know, he did hit the home run the other night, opposite field, and we said it's the only ballpark that'd be a home run in, but still, seeing a lot more pull balls from Keyshaw.
5: And the one he hit out the other way was a pitch away. So
0: yes,
5: he hit that, you know, where it needed to be hit. I just think he's been locked in at a different level.
0: I credit him playing the outfield. It's just relax him a little bit more. Another one pulled foul.
5: A You talked about his work with Grady in the outfield. He applies that same tenacity to his work in the cage. And Schulte highlighted he's been working on something for a better part of a month now, and it's hard to do it all at once mid-season. You can't just change horses in the middle of a sprint.
0: In the hole here, 1-2 on the way. Missed down and away. Evens it up, 2 balls and 2 strikes. Keyshaw in the box with a count of 2-2. And this one hit him. So he'll take his base, hit by a bat, hit by pitch.
5: Hit him right on the foot. Keyshaw is aboard via hit by pitch for the second time in the series. And the critical number with Keyshaw, yes, his batting average is rising. But the real important numbers for Keyshaw are, is he scoring runs and is the on-base percentage going up? And he's walked as much as he struck out for the better part of a month. He was hit again the other night, so he's getting on base, and he's scoring runs once he's on base.
0: And now he's going to cause some havoc out there on the bases, even though Weathers said he's pretty good pickoff move, but Keyshaw leads the club in stolen bases, missed outside.
5: Is this a hit-and-run combo for you?
0: It is.
5: Or would you rather give him a chance to get it on his own?
0: I would rather see if, it, you know, I'd ask him first if I'm Grady. Do you got the read on him? Do you have his move down yet? And Keyshaw's still learning this part of the game. Pitch in the dirt. Balls and no strikes. We saw it with Lewis at second base. I think it bothered Weathers. I think with a runner at first base, same thing. Kind of quick pitch, makes some poor decisions.
5: You mentioned all his pickoffs, though, so he does have a good move over there. But do you think that Luke, as a base runner, is just scratching the surface
0: yes.
5: of what he's going to be?
0: Yeah, his move, he gets his initial lead, but then he steps back toward the bag rather than, hey, just hold your ground. I always talked about trying to stay a little bit high, and then as he holds, you creep down into that sprinter's position where you want to take off from and just hold and go from there. They've activated their bullpen. I believe that's Blackburn out there warming. As Wells slow walk out there. 85 pitches for the left-hander here in the top of the fifth. But as I say that about Keyshaw, he still has 12 stolen bases. Here's the pitch to Martin, down and in.
5: Remember, he stole 10 in a row to start. And then he got a little hesitant for a while, and then honestly, he wasn't getting on base as much for a while.
0: Yeah, that was
5: key. And that's
0: key.
5: A part of it. Opportunity, certainly.
0: And if you're behind in the score,
5: you got a thumper in the batter's box, you know, it's.
0: Yeah, a lot comes into it. 3-0, that's taken all the way, and it's in there for a strike. There you go, hit and run. 3 balls and a strike. And on a hit and run, you don't want to try to steal it, you don't want to get picked off. You're relying on the hitter to put the ball in play. As Martin watches this one go by, he's going to challenge us. He thought it was low.
10: Twins are challenging the ball.
5: He might be right. I think this is a very close one.
0: It is a ball.
10: Twins left two remain.
5: Well,
0: so a hit batter and a walk. Second walk issued by Weathers.
5: If Boone goes to Blackburn, Shelty's going to Larnick, right? Like, so they have to decide what they want to do. Here he comes.
0: And Fetko's going to stay in the batter's box. He's not even going to look in the dugout.
5: Don't look in the dugout.
0: He's not going to look there, but we do have a pitching change. Brought to you by Upanor GF Brand. 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
8: 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The Reds hosting the Orioles. The Orioles not just going for a sweep, they're looking for their first four-game winning streak since they had five straight back in September of last season. But right now, the Reds are saying not so fast.
13: Bradish from the belt. Suarez is running, and Steer does put it in play with a fly ball. Well hit. Deep right field. There it goes. It is gone. Steer drives it out of here for a two-run blast. The Reds' first hit of the afternoon. Puts them on top, 2-0.
8: 14th home run of the season for Spencer Steer. Right now, Reds lead this one 2-1 in the bottom of the sixth. Danny.
0: A lot of wheels turning right now as Fedko was called back, but he was just called back to look at the monitor, the iPad, as the new pitcher, I believe it's Ryan Blackburn.
5: Paul Blackburn.
0: I'm sorry?
5: Paul Blackburn.
0: Paul Blackburn. So, either a bunt situation here.
5: Yeah, they had options. I mean, you could go to the lefty, Gray, against the righty, and then put him at short, Kreidler in center. You could have gone with Larnick and moved Martin to center, but they're going to let the kid hit.
0: And I think that, you know, they like his defense, and Yankees are anticipating a bunt. They got the corners in. Keyshel's short lead at second. Does show bunt, and he bunts and pops it up. And it's going to be caught, dropped by the pitcher. Blackburn ran a long way. Dove for it, had it in his glove, and then right in front of the Twins dugout on that warning track, popped out when he made contact with the ground.
5: It was not a good bunt by Fedko. Now, you think about Fedko, he started his career as what he called a slap hitter, and he was a guy who would

0: Your tail, they take the bunt off and he hits his first home run, right? Is that how it works?
1: At Yankee Stadium.
0: Yeah. First hit, first home run. And then you never tell the grandkids they didn't get the bunt down first. You just tell them about the home run.
1: But that's part of the story.
0: Yeah.
1: I failed to get the bunt down, helped the team out. But in turn, I hit the three-run homer at Yankee Stadium.
0: I like that. Let's put that in the book.
1: Get the ball back. In the hole, 0-2. Blackburn. Some strikeout stuff. Fly ball, center field. Grisham started in and now drifts back. Keisha will be able to tag up. Also, Martin tagging up. So as good as a bunt.
0: Got it done.
1: With a fly ball to center field. He's going to get some high fives when he gets in that dugout. Let's pause 10 seconds. Allow our stations themselves. 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
1: Fundamental baseball by the Twins here in the top of the fifth. Yankees forced to play the infield in. First pitch outside to Clemens. Clemens was batting when Buxton was at first base. And Byron stealing second base. Clemens struck out. They threw Buck out at second base. And a pitch. Tapper, first base, foul. Kieschel off and running on contact. It's going to be tough to get him on any kind of a slow roller.
0: For as good as Blackburn has pitched this year, he's inherited 10 runners prior to today, and six of the 10 have scored. He inherited two more here, and Clemens is trying to add to his tally.
1: Twins up 2-0 here in the fifth on six hits. One in the first, got one in the fourth. And a pitch, down and in.
0: Feel good for Fedco, Danny. You know, getting the job done with the fly ball out. I'm happy for
1: you. Yeah, that ball carried, too, fairly deep. Grisham had to retreat on it. Clemens Bass here, 2-1. Outside.
0: Looking for one to drive here.
1: Yeah, he's in the catbird seat in that he can look what certain pitch, certain location to be able to drive it. Here's 3-1. Went to the changeup. And that's not one Clemens was looking for. And run to count full 3-2.
0: Well, all he's seen is changeups, five in a row. They come in all different shapes and sizes.
1: Big pitch right here. Swung on and missed on a breaking ball. Down and in. Clemens kind of looking up the stands as he makes that slow walk back. Well, it'll be up to Bell.
0: Now Josh Bell, after Clemens hit into the double play in the first inning, picked him up. Banged one off the wall and right. That was as a right-handed hitter.
1: First pitch catches the outside corner. Now Bell's going to challenge this one. Thought that ran off the plate.
3: Minnesota's challenging the strike ball.
1: Chris says it's a strike, and it is.
3: Will have one remaining.
0: Think about this. You're Bell. You're watching the Clemens at bat, and you get five straight changeups and then a curveball. So, of course, what do you get? 96 on the paint for your first pitch.
1: Second to third, two down. Changeup laid off. Good pitch. Good take by Bell. He was on that. Bell, 13 big flies, leads the club in RBIs. And missed down and in. With a base open, Chris, at first, kind of make your pitches and maybe get Bell to chase out of the zone, but Josh is a good bad ball hitter. And a pitch, down and in. Change up at 89.
0: Like Cody, he can key in on a spot here. Remember, Cody got a 3-1 changeup.
1: That one's down and in. wanted no part of Josh.

0: against Bell.
1: I think you're exactly right. He was not going to let Bell rip at any zone, and he would rather face Royce here with the bags full.
0: Yeah, I think he wanted the matchup here with Royce Lewis. So bases are loaded. Pitching coach, slow walk out. Big part of the ball game here at the top of the fifth. Hey, bring Twins baseball along for every summer adventure. 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It's July 12th. 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
1: Blackburn didn't see Lewis the other day. He went 1-2-3. He got Caratini, Kreidler, and Gray. But he has been significantly more effective against right-handed hitters, yes, than he has against lefties this year.
0: And it's Lewis went back, and he was talking with Caratini. And like you said, Caratini, though, being a left-handed hitter, seeing if he had anything to help Lewis out here as he gets in the box. Bases loaded. 2-0, trying to blow it open here. And a pitch that's in there for a strike. Sinker down and in. Kieschel at third. Martin, the runner at second. Josh Bell, good lead at first. Lewis bats way outside. Good stop by Wells. Had to reach to his right and smother it.
1: He throws right-handers, sinkers 53% of the time, cutters 26% of the time, and then he'll throw the occasional sweeper.
0: That was a sweeper in the dirt. Make a mistake with a sinker, leave it up. Ground ball, base hit up the middle. That's going to score Kieschel. Austin Martin being waved around. He'll score. Two in here in the top of the fifth. And the Twins now lead 4-0.
1: He threw him a sinker and he left it up.
0: Yep. And here come the Boo Birds. Love it. Good piece of hitting right there. That was center cut.
1: I did his homework, Danny. He knew what he was looking for. He didn't chase the pitch he didn't want. And again, two out pick-me-ups from this offense.
0: Caratini takes that one outside, ball one. Bell with an RBI. Lewis with two RBIs. And Brooks Lee with an RBI. Four runs, seven hits. We're in the top of the fifth. Breaking ball, that's in there for a strike. Inning started with a hit batter by Weathers, and then he walked Martin. And Boone came and lifted Weathers with two on. Change up high and away. Fetko failed to get the bunt with first and second, and finally hit a fly ball deep enough both runners to tag. And timeout called. Clemens struck out. Bell walked, loaded him up, and Lewis here with a solid base hit. Two-one pitch, and that's down and away. Three balls and a strike.
1: Kieschel again, Danny, was the spark. Getting on base, scoring runs. That's all he's done for the last month.
0: Foul down the left field line. That's going to reach the seats. So runners will have a head start here. Caratini with a three ball, two strike count. Blackburn, the right-hander. And a pitch. Popped up. Shallow right field, playable. Schumann out there. Schumann calls and catches. But the Twins push two across here in the top of the fifth inning. Leave two. Who score after four and a half? Twins four. And the Yankees nothing on your home for Twins baseball.
1: KWAT, your home for news, weather, sports, ag, and the Minnesota Twins.
0: Hi, this is Danny Gladden, and Mesh, Besher, and Spence remind you that this copyrighted broadcast is presented by the authority of the Minnesota Twins and may not be reproduced or retransmitted in any form, and the accounts and descriptions of this game may not be disseminated without the express written consent of the Minnesota Twins.
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0: Hey, this series versus the Yankees is always brought to you by Madden's on Gull Lake, Minnesota's classic resort. Leading out for the Yankees here in the bottom of the fifth inning, trailing 4-0. Shortstop Anthony Volpe. Jazz Chisholm due up next. And then Max Schumann. Six strikeouts so far for Ryan. His season high is 9, career high is 12. Bouncing back, a outing last time out against the Astros, just 4 innings. First pitch taken in there for a strike. Ryan, good fastball, good sinker, changeup, knuckle curve. He's featuring everything today. Missed on a breaking ball outside. One ball, one strike. Volpe struck out. Now just 4 for his last 32. He's part of the slump of the offense. And that's taken in there for a strike right down the heart of the plate. One ball, two strikes. Hope he's going to call timeout. Ryan's last outing said 4 innings, got touched up for a 6-run fourth inning. He really lost his composure. And he's lost his last two starts. Curveball lifted in the air, playable third base. Lee straddling the bag and now in front of the bag. Retires Volpe on an off-speed pitch. Jazz Chisholm Jr. A single off the right field wall that Keyshaw played to Karen perfectly and held him to a single. And then he was picked off. Bats here with one out. Breaking ball drops in there. Sean Barber, the umpire. Got to be fun umpiring a guy like Joe Ryan. Carantini puts his glove and hits it almost every time. Foul straight back. 94 on the heater and Chisholm. In a hole, no balls and two strikes.
1: Yeah, just a mix today again. He's been all over the place. He's thrown everything. And I don't think any of these hitters can sit here and say, okay, you know what? I'm going to see this pitch in this count. We saw Chisholm and Joe have some back and forth last time. Chisholm just missed a curveball, but he away a fastball before eventually getting a base hit. And he's stretching around here as if he maybe pulled something in his leg.
0: 0-2. Hit high in the air, right field. Keyshaw back on the track, near the line, and puts it away. And Chisholm is walking gingerly right now as he heads back into the dugout. Boy, any fly ball here in the outfield, the Yankee fans just think it's out of here.
1: It usually is. But that one to right field, it was up and out of the zone. That's a ball that's going to be tough to dot you out of here, and he just popped it up. Wind kind of came into play a little bit, I thought, on that one, too, Danny. Kept pushing towards the line.
0: Schumann bats. He went down swinging his first time up. Two down, bases empty. Two singles. That's it for the Yankees. Both of them hit off the wall in right field. Breaking ball stayed inside. Schumann getting a start in right field today. Good defender. Not hitting much. Fly ball right field. Keyshaw back on the track. Has and puts it away. So a three up, three down inning for Joe Ryan. 4-0 Minnesota through five on your home for Twins baseball.
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9: Here's your forecast from Watertown Radio and GoWatertown.net. Mainly sunny skies this afternoon with daytime highs approaching 89. Southeasterly winds 5 to 10 miles per hour. Lows dip down to about 67. Tonight, clear skies. High temperatures reach up to 91. Tomorrow, mainly sunny. I'm meteorologist Mandy Faluber on Watertown Radio. Right now, it's 82 degrees.
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0: Jazz Chisholm is going to leave the ballgame. Jose Caballero is at third base, going to slide over to second base. And Ahmed Rosario inserted at third base. New pitcher is going to be Camilo Duvall. Pitched in the ballgame yesterday. Gave up four runs, all unearned. And he'll be facing the bottom third of the order, Brooks Lee, Kreidler, Keyshaw. Two-hit day for Brooks Lee so far with an RBI. Duvall throws hard. Will walk a lot. Lee will turn around a bat from the left side. First pitch. Fastball catches inside corner.
1: Duvall gave up those four big insurance runs late. Bell's home run was the big blow.
0: All unearned runs. That was a Chisholm. Line down the right field line. That's going to get in the corner. Schumann's going to track it. Come up throwing strong arm into second base. And not in time. Head first slide by Lee. Lead off double. Twins had a lead off walk in the fourth. Lead off hit batter in the fifth. That base runners again every inning but the third.
1: Pretty swing too, Danny. Forget that 0 for 10. That was 100 miles an hour, and Brooks turned it around in a big-time hurry, hustling all the way into second.
0: Yeah, Lee can run a little bit. He'll confuse you.
1: 13 doubles, now one shy of a career high set last year.
0: It's Kreidler with the runner second. Taps this one off his foot, foul. Twins up 4-0, trying to add on here. The top half of the sixth inning. Kreidler with a base hit in the second, snapped. An 0 for 15. Ground ball, the hole is short. Fielded by Volpe, drops it. He'll be charged with an error. Boy, oh boy. Ugh.
1: Had a stretch for the big hop, but then he just dropped the ball. Boy, have the Yankees been awful defensively.
0: That's just a two-hopper to the shortstop. Just the transfer. He couldn't get the ball out of his glove and dropped it. So two on for Keyshaw. Hit by a pitch last time up. He's one of the better bunters. Martin in the on-deck circle. Shows bunt, and he pops it up. And it's going to land for a base hit.
1: Oh,
0: you got to be kidding me.
1: Oh,
0: a bunt pop-up to the shortstop side. And Duvall couldn't come off the mound to get it. Well, that's just a nice little sand shot out of the sand right on the green.
1: Well, Duvall did what you're supposed to do when you know a guy's bunting. He threw up and in, and he threw it hard up and in. Almost a self-defense pop-up bunt, and then nobody moved.
0: Martin. He can bunt. Infield in, nobody out. And Duvall delivers. Runs it inside, almost hit him. Fetko in the on-deck circle for his first major league hit. Tapper foul. One ball, one strike. Martin getting the start in left field over Larnick with the left-hander Weathers starting the ball game. Doubled, scored in the first. Walked in the fifth, came around and scored on a Royce Lewis base hit. 1-1, up and in. Again, almost hit him.
1: First hit a grand slam in Yankee Stadium? How about that? We're changing the Fedco story. Rewriting the ending after last at bat.
0: And that one's outside.
1: Because he's going to walk Martin.
0: He walks him. He's wild. Three balls and a strike to Austin Martin. Boy, you got to just lay it right where I hit it. Here it is. Almost hit him. Walks him with the bases loaded. 5-1 Minnesota.
1: Danny, I give Austin Martin a ton of credit. We talked a lot about how he hasn't been seen as much playing time. We've seen a lot of righties. Larnick's been really hot. But he steps into that leadoff spot and doesn't miss a beat. He doubles on the first pitch of the game. He's walked twice, hit that double the other way. He's scored twice, driven in a run. He's playing the style of baseball that so energized this offense for the first month and a half of the season when we saw him in there every day. Good job, Austin Martin.
0: Well, this has been a game here so far by the Twins offense, you know, Chris, top to bottom. And all nine guys are participating in this game and contributing. And how you've got Kyler Fedko. He is 0 for 11. Does have an RBI, one run scored, and five strikeouts. He's an all or nothing, loves to swing hard. And he's got a guy here that throws hard.
1: He'll provide the velo, won't he?
0: Bases loaded and the pitch. Missed down and away.
1: Fedko does have an RBI. That was a sack fly. He does have a run scored. He scored the game-winning run in extra innings the other day.
0: Still nobody out. Watches this one catch the outside corner for a strike. You know, watching Fedko take batting practice, he likes the ball middle up in.
1: Danny, I think about the confidence he gets here from his staff, too. You could go to Larnick. You could go to Gray.
0: Yeah.
1: But they're letting him swing in big spots.
0: Again, you're on this team. I don't care if you're the 26th guy. You got to roll.
1: Yep.
0: Missed outside. Good take.
1: And we're going to trust you to perform in that role when asked.
0: You know, it's just the confidence that Derek Shelton shows to the whole team.
1: And the players love him.
0: Two-one on the way. Swing and a miss. The chase helped him out. Ball three down and away. Fedko's not looking to walk.
1: No, he's not.
0: You know, he's looking to do damage. Here at Yankee Stadium looking for his first major league hit.
1: He played at UConn, not far from here. He's from Pennsylvania, originally Northeast kid. He knows all about the tradition of this building.
0: Trying to add on here. And a pitch. Swung on and missed. Chase down and away. Sure if he swung at a strike at all. It's a big out for the Yankees. And that'll get Clemens to the plate.
1: Clemens saw Duvall yesterday, Danny, and he ripped an RBI single off him. Brooks Lee hooked one into the corner for a double, but the other base runners, again, was an error on Volpe and then the popped-up bump that nobody can handle.
0: Infield's going to back up. Fly ball into right field, hit well. Schumann back. He'll make the catch. Runner from third. He'll tag up and score. Keyshaw into third base. Twins now lead 6-0. Clemens with a sack fly. Nice defensive play by Schumann out there to right field.
1: Had a good job by Cody to get the run across. And he didn't waste any time.
0: He doesn't. When bases are loaded or there's a runner out there, he loves to ambush. Six runs now on nine hits.
1: Bell homered, remember, yesterday off of Duvall. He hit it to right center field.
0: First and third. Martin, the runner at first. He runs way outside. Duvall, former San Francisco Giant. He was one of their closers. Bell with a base hit, RBI, strikeout on the walk, high and away.
1: If it was anybody other than Bell right now, and as hot as he's been, I think that first and third double steal play would be in
0: would
1: effect
0: work.
1: With Duvall. I think it's there for the taking.
0: You make a good point, Chris, because you've got the right runners out there as well. Tap foul. Maybe with two strikes, you run that play.
1: Yeah, I just think the right base runners, the quickness of Keyshaw, Martin can pull that off. And Duvall is so deliberate with that heavy lean back.
0: And what also plays is Rosario, the third baseman, deep and off the bag. So Keyshaw can get that extra big lead. It's a big pitch here, 2-1 to Bell. Little tapper over the mound. Volpe, you never know. Feels it, steps on the bag. And forces Martin Twinzo push a couple of runs off. Here in the top half of the sixth inning, new score, Twins 6, Yankees nothing, on your home for Twins baseball.
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0: Joe Ryan back out for the bottom of the sixth inning. Austin Wells is one of the two hits for the Yankees here this afternoon. And timeout called now by Ryan, and I'm not sure. Talking with the home plate umpire, he stepped off, and now home plate umpire, that's Sean Barber going to walk out, and they might be asking if it's that pitch com and his hat not working, but I think Ryan was talking about the hitter wasn't ready. And now Ryan's going to head on, change out that device that they wear in their hat. The players say it's not real, it's not uncomfortable.
1: He and Victor trying to make it work.
0: They're working the volume. A lot of people will say, well, why not just go to the hand signs?
1: I don't think Joe would be one of those people, though. Joe, I think, is thriving in the PitchCom era because he'll take the sign, looking up into the upper deck or looking at Monument Park. He finds a point that he uses to center himself in every ballpark.
0: Yep.
1: I don't think he wants to be tethered to the mound, having to stare in and look at the fingers.
0: Right. He'll be looking out the center field, and he'll shake his head as he gets a sign from Carantini. Now we're ready to go. Again, Wells. One for one, first pitch, fouled straight back. Six strikeouts for Ryan here this afternoon. Hasn't walked a batter. A lot of ground ball outs. Caballero in the on deck circle. Missed down and in. Carantini's going to challenge.
15: Minnesota's challenging the ball call.
0: And it's a strike.
15: Minnesota has one remaining.
0: Pretty good right there.
1: He doesn't show you much emotion, but he is locked in, man.
0: And now it's 0-2. Laid off a breaking ball down in the end.
1: I like they went back down in there.
0: Ryan has shown today, at least up until now, why he's going to Philadelphia as an all-star. Again, down and in. Two balls, two strikes. Splitter. We were wondering. They leave Sunday. Angels are in town. Trout's going to. And strike three, looking, boy, he didn't even want to swing the bat. Strikeout number seven. Trout's going to the All-Star game. This will be his 11th start as an All-Star. Pretty impressive.
1: 12th overall game, I think, and 11 starts is a wild number.
0: But getting to Philadelphia with Ryan, Buxton, Trout, I'm not sure nobody else from the Angels are going. Breaking ball buckled him, and it's in there for a strike.
1: Derek Shelton is
0: Derek
1: going.
0: Derek Shelton. I say it's a private plane.
1: Pop him on the plane.
0: Yep, and I would. Who makes the most? Trout. Give him the bill. Slider missed outside.
1: And Mike's going home. You know, he's from New Jersey, just outside of Philadelphia. Huge Eagles fan. Lives there in the offseason. Built a golf course out there. So,
0: but if you're flying anyway, take some passengers.
1: I agree.
0: Pitch outside and low, and Ryan upset with himself on that.
1: And that's happened in the past. I remember Joe has done that when Maurer would go to All-Star games, and he and a bunch of guys from the other team would share a flight. All part of the experience, the camaraderie. Special time.
0: 2-1 pitch. Hit in the air. Foul down the left field line. You know, Chris, I don't know if you heard. I want to say this year some things are changing for the Home Run Derby, but the All-Star game, I think they're letting the players wear their home or away jerseys.
1: I think we're going back to that.
0: No longer that made-up All-Star jersey top. Pitch outside. Rare three-ball, two-strike count to the number 9 of it.
1: Well, you know I'm a fan of that. I mean, I've wanted that
0: too.
1: Forever. I used to love that as a kid, just seeing the different jerseys, because not every game was on TV. Like, All-Star game was the only time to see a Padres jersey.
0: Curveball hit the left field fairly well. Martin there. And it's going to be Martin as Fetko came over trying to ball hog it. But Martin showed him where the line is. Don't cross it.
1: You stay over there.
0: Two down tap of the order, Grisham bats. Set on down the minor league farm report. Ryan Jeffers, Bailey Ober. They started for the Saints last night. 6-5 win over Buffalo. Ober pitched 5 innings. Gave up 4 runs, struck out 5, and didn't walk a batter. Jeffers with number 3, including a home run against Simeon Woods Richardson.
1: How about that?
0: Former Twin, breaking ball to Grisham in there for a strike.
1: So if you were at CHS Field on the 4th of July, you saw 2/5 of the Twins' opening day rotation.
0: Mm-hmm.
1: I hope it works out for Sim. I'm rooting for him.
0: I'm curious about Bailey. He's going to be scheduled to maybe go again. I guess the Angels swung on a miss down to a knee. Is Grisham on a changeup?
1: Yeah, we'll see Taj on Tuesday to celebrate your birthday. And then it'll be Connor Prelip and Mike Paredes against Cleveland.
0: And then we don't know.
1: I'll have to tell Taj to pitch extra special for your birthday.
0: Big weekend. Hall of Fame, Dick Bramer. Going to be going in. Came back with an off-speed pitch, missed, knuckle curve low.
1: Joe is on his knees looking in at that one. Looking forward to Dick's speech. I'm sure he is going to nail it. I'm looking forward to Bert introducing him. No one knows where that's going to go, but always fun when Bert's got a mic in front of him.
0: Yep.
1: And I love just seeing all of the Hall of Famers come back. It's one of my favorite weekends of the year. And Dick will be a great addition to that group.
0: And a 1-2 pitch. Foul back. It's just a good weekend. Like you said, all the guys sitting out there with that baby blue jacket on.
1: The ongoing battle to get you to return your blue jacket after the ceremony.
0: Yeah. Tell them I want to wear it for just a little bit longer. Nope, got to go in the closet. Swung on and missed. Got him on an off-speed pitch. 3-3 now with another strikeout. 8 now this afternoon through 6. It's the Twins 6. Yankees nothing on your home for Twins baseball.
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0: Hey, that Twins Hall of Fame weekend, it is next Saturday. Celebrate Twins broadcaster Dick Bramer and his 40 years on the air. Get your tickets, twins.com/tickets. Top of the seventh, Twins up 6-0. New pitcher for the Yankees. Tell you all about it. Here's Chris.
1: Yeah, Jake Bird is the new pitcher. He faces Royce Lewis, who singled off Bird yesterday. Royce, a big two-run single in the fifth inning. And he watches down and away from Bird, one ball and no strikes. Royce with two outs. The base is loaded. Drilled a high sinker from Paul Blackburn back up the middle to make it a 4-0 game. Twins added two more in the sixth, and again now leads 6-0. The 1-0, and that one is humped over for a strike, and the count is 1-1. You can hear him grunting out there. Lewis, Caratini, and Lee. Royce awaits calmly, and he steps into one and pops it straight up the stovepipe. The catcher runs into Royce at home plate, and the catch is made. And even if he hadn't caught it, that was going to be an out because he ran right into Royce Lewis. Lewis didn't move into his way, but they bumped into each other, and the home plate umpire, Sean Barber, immediately did towards the catcher, Wells, and after he caught it, he said, yes, I saw the bump. So there's one away, and Caratini's the batter. Victor has caught a great game. We talked at length about the production that the Twins have gotten from their catching position as a whole this year. Jeffers, Caratini, Jackson. It's been great. There's a strike called. It's 0-1. And the way Ryan was going, and you know, it's a shame that he broke his hammy bone because he had every opportunity to join Buxton and Ryan in Philadelphia. He was having a great year. It's another strike, 0-2. Now, Hunter Goodman, National League, running away with it. Langeliers has been great for the A's. And Dylan Dingler has been dynamite for the Tigers. So he had stiff competition, but he was in the conversation the way Ryan was performing. But when Caratini had to step in and fill that void, boy, really good job. You know, a slow start, and then he really heated up in June. Takes low, and the count is 1-2. You combine what Jackson's done, hitting nearly 300 in a backup role. Twins' three catchers have combined to be eighth in the league in homers, third in OPS behind Colorado and Baltimore. That's Hunter Goodman and Adley Rutschman and Sal Bassano. Masayo has a pitch high, and the count is 2-2. They're first in on-base percentage amongst all catching groups, and they're sixth in slugging. So, again, just a really, really good job. One out here in the seventh. And the pitch. This one hit high in the air. Left center field gap. Hangs up for Bellinger. Long run. Boy, just coasting now. And that ball's off the warning track. It bounces against the fence for a home run. Zero urgency from Bellinger in left field. The ball came off the bat. And you're thinking, that's a medium deep fly ball. Bellinger just kind of coasting. And sails up to the warning track. Bounces on the track and up against the wall in front of the empty Twins bullpen for a double for Victor Caratini. 10th hit for the Minnesota Twins. And Brooks Lee, who has three of them, will be the batter. I think it's fair to say that the Twins have taken the fight to New York, but the Yankees have been low energy all game long, all series long. Here's Lee, 3-for-3. He has 2 4-hit games in his career. Brooks hits this pitch high in the air to Bellinger. He's kind of standing there. This time it's going to be right in his wheelhouse, his catch radius, if you will. And he makes the catch. Brooks retired for the first time today. And with two outs, it'll be Kreidler. Kreidler is 1-for-3, scored a run. Top of the seventh inning at Yankee Stadium. Twins haven't won a series here since 2014. Nolasco got game one. Phil Hughes got game three. They took 2 out of 3. First pitch is low, 1-ball and no strikes. Famously, the night before the 6-1 victory to open the series, Ricky Nolasco happened to be at the same establishment where Danny and I had gone for dinner. We had a great night, Danny and I. Appetizers, salad course, big steak, bottle of wine, dessert, some cocktails. Figured we'd spend the meal money right up front. And then at the end of the night, we went to pay, and Ricky had picked up our tab. He then pitched beautifully the next day. The 1-1. And that's low, 2-1. So on the post-game interview, Danny asked him, okay, now you start, do we just send you a receipt or do we invoice you? How do you want to handle it? 2 balls and a strike to Ryan Kreidler. Runner at second, 2 outs, see if he can pick up another 2-out run. Down and away, 3-1. There was a 2-out RBI single for Bell in the first. Lee's RBI came with 1 in the fourth, and then both runs with 2 outs in the fifth. Highest scoring offense in the American League added again today. The pitch is swung on, chopped left side of the diamond. Nothing guaranteed. Rosario, the new third baseman, picks it up, but he throws out Kreidler, and the inning is done. No runs on a hit, no errors, and one man left. It is the seventh inning stretch here at Yankee Stadium. At Yankee Stadium, well, they do things a little differently. Forget Texas. Everything's bigger in the Bronx, including their seventh inning stretch celebration. And we're going to allow you to stick around and enjoy God Bless America here today as we're getting ready for action. Let's hand you over to Holden.
19: 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The Yankees say thank you, Donald, for your sacrifice and for your service to our nation. And now, ladies and gentlemen, please join us in singing along with Robert Merrill's rendition of God Bless America.

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5: Get to the Pilot Games real impact from this one. When you play Pilot Games, your community wins. A couple of impactful moments from this one. In the first inning, the Twins did get a run off of Ryan Weathers. Unfortunately, they also lost Byron Buxton. He re-aggravated that sore right hip when he was thrown out trying to steal second base. Twins had a 2-0 lead going into the fifth. First two guys reached. Weathers left the game. Paul Blackburn on. Bases loaded for Royce Lewis.
6: Ground ball, base hit up the middle. That's going to score Kieschel. Austin Martin being waved around. He'll score. Two in here in the top of the fifth. And the Twins now lead 4-0.
5: Yeah, and the Twins are able to put another pair on the board in the sixth with the story. How about Joe Ryan? He's gone six innings, just two hits, eight strikeouts. He's retired the last 11 Yankees. Guys.
7: Yeah, and I'll add to that, Gino. He hasn't walked a bat. And that, again, makes it all the more impressive against the team that leads the league in walks. They lead the league in walks. They lead the league in home runs. Well, they have found tough sledding against Joe Ryan today. See how he responds with that extra long stretch here at Yankee Stadium. He's facing Ben Rice. Rice is 0 for 2, a strikeout, a ground out. And Rice, his future All-Star teammate, takes a strike and the count 0-1. Pitch count at 85, so that's fine.
6: Yeah, I'm not sure he's even aware of a 3-minute break in between innings or a 7-minute break.
7: There's the 0-1, and that's down and in. Now, see, I disagree. I think he catches on to everything, and I think he watched the first two games, and I would bet that he didn't come out till later. I bet he reprogrammed himself as a pitch foul. That's two.
6: You know, when I went in 2022 in the Twins Hall of Fame, some people might have said I took a little bit too long in that speech, but afterwards when I came off the field, Ryan was pitching in that game, and I went down the dugout, and I said, hey, I'm sorry. Took a little bit of extra time, and he says, no. I prefer to have more time when I come in from the bullpen and sit. And he went out there and raked.
7: Yeah, he went out and had a great game. That ball was fouled by Rice off his foot, so Aaron Boone's out with the trainer. They've already lost Jazz Chisholm in this game. This series with the Yankees brought to you by Madden's on Gold Lake, Minnesota's classic resort. Rice is going to try to walk it off. Well, he walks it off. Why don't we take 10 seconds for station ID on your home for Twins baseball?
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7: Joe's kind of doing some stretches out there behind the mound while Rice walks it off. He's kind of leaning back, twisting his hip.
6: He's doing a visual in his mind as to the stride, how far it needs to be, and then he'll take the ball and kind of like, there's my release point.
7: Love it, like Tai Chi. One ball and two strikes. Rice back in there. And the pitch is swung on and rolled again to second base. Seen a lot of that from Ben. Picked up by Clemens. One away here in the seventh. I was talking with Derek Shelton on Inside Twins, and he asked him about the bullpen. And I know Gomez needs to throw, and he said he'll probably be in there no matter what. And then he said, well, I check myself. If CG, we'll figure out a way for Gomez to pitch in the bullpen. So he was excited about what Joe could do today, and Joe's at 88 pitches here in the seventh. Two hits, no runs, eight punch outs. As a strike called 0-1. And again, I think what Gino was alluding to is spot on. Joe Ryan gets named to the All-Star game. And if you watched any of the shows, and there were a variety of them talking about the All-Stars, the Twins guys didn't get a whole lot of love nationally. They were not the talking points as a check swing for a strike. You get named to an all-star team, and then you come out and you go seven shutout, two-hit innings, and strike out eight or nine Yankees.
6: Against a Yankee team.
7: Wake up.
6: Yeah.
7: Here's the 0-2 pitch, and that's down and away, one and two. More importantly, Joe trying to pitch the Twins to their first series win here since 2014. Pitch high. Lost that one 2-2.
6: I love it when he tries to overcook one, you know. And just kind of he spins around. And
7: I think Shelty hit on it. He's got such body awareness and control. Part of what makes him great. 2-2 in the air left field. Martin circling over towards the line. Still coming at it. Makes the catch on the warning track, two out. You think of this ballpark and balls in the air jumping out and Joe being a fly ball pitcher, but he's had them so off rhythm today, Danny, yeah, that they, balls have been just pop flies for the most part.
6: He's been able to get a lot of strike ones and then to be able to command the off-speed pitch. And they're just, we're seeing a lot of defensive swings.
7: There's Bellinger 0 for 2. One for his last 20. Ryan taps the rubber, and here it comes. And that one's over for a strike, 0-1. Just great movement on that split. Bellinger stone-faced in the batter's box. And the 0-1 swung through, and the count is 0-2. Threw him a heater up, 93. He's doing it against one of the top offenses in the game. And I know Judge isn't in there, but this team has put up crazy numbers even without Judge.
6: Yes, but at the same time, they are offensively struggling.
7: And your job is to keep them struggling. Little check swing. Backhand sliding stop by Clemens. No play. Bellinger will beat it out. Was a good pitch.
6: And just a defensive swing. He went to swing, decelerated his swing just to make contact.
7: It's funny because we always talk about exit velocity and these different numbers. That ball hits straight down off the dirt, Danny, which heightens the velocity. So it's going to go in for Cody Bellinger and his data as 107 off the bat because he hit it literally straight down, the straightest point, no spin, right into the dirt. It's an infield hit, just the third hit, and here's Volpe. Now, Volpe had the numbers on Joe in. He was 6 for 12 career with a home run. Volpe's a different hitter than he was when he got those hits, and Joe's certainly a different pitcher and a better one. 96 pitches for Ryan, looking to finish off the seventh. Twins are up 6-0. Joe throws over to first. Bellinger barely had a lead.
6: Up 6-0. Bellinger's kind of smile a little bit with Royce Lewis, like, what? I'm not going anywhere.
7: He goes, I didn't even run after Caratini's fly ball, much less run from first to second. Here's the pitch. Down and away. So Joe can find that little last gust of wind and finish strong. Yankees just 3-31, by the way, when they trail after seven innings. This pitch is in, 2-0. Haven't seen many 2-0 counts today. All right, don't let this thing unravel. Volpe just 3 for his last 18, hitting around 200 on the year. There's a strike center cut. It's 2-1. 6 runs, 10 hits for the Twins. No runs, 3 hits for the Yankees. Joe grits his teeth. Has the sign from the stretch. Infield's back all the way around. Pitch. Swung on a foul straight back, and it's 2-2. This will be pitch number 101. Let's make it the last one. Strikeout Volpe. Go take a seat and watch Morrison Gomez finish this thing off. Twins are up 6 rip. Two out runner at first base in the seventh. Here it comes. And it's taken for a called strike 3. They're going to challenge it. Volpe's going to challenge it and try to keep the inning alive.
9: New York is challenging the strike call.
7: I think he's going to win the challenge. It's going to be 3-2. Joe's staring up at the big screen.
9: We have one remaining.
7: Remember in Houston with Altuve, Danny, Joe went all the way to the dugout. What he thought was called strike three. He had to come all the way back out and then walked him. This time
6: and he's loaded, and that set up, I think, Alvarez's grand slam.
7: All right, 3-2. Bellinger's going to have to run now. Two outs. There he goes. Pitch delivered wide. Ball four. His first walk of the game. So Ryan walks Volpe, and Ahmed Rosario is going to be the hitter. Joe's sitting at 102 pitches now. Schelte wants to let him finish the inning. Morris is up and beginning to prep in the pen. And Pete Mackey's going to amble out there and buy a little time. We're in the bottom of the seventh.
6: Again, an infield base hit, nothing hard hit. Goes 3-2, and then just a poor sweeper to walk Volpe.
7: Now it's Rosario who's in for Chisholm. First plate appearance for Rosario. Hey, you can earn a big win with the complete game bundle and score ballpark bucks to spend on concessions or retail purchases.

0: And the first pitch is in there for a strike and one. No balls and a strike. Ahmed Rosario, longtime Cleveland infielder and outfielder for that matter, was a strike called 0-2. A couple of years ago, Rosario was such a thorn in the side of the Twins, had 2 5-hit games against Minnesota in September alone. Leans back in the box. No balls, two strikes. Come on, Joe. Here's the pitch. And it's taken just high. And the count is 1-2. They didn't miss by much. And a good take from Ahmed Rosario. Velo's still there at 95. And here's pitch 106. And it swung on a miss, and he struck him out. And Joe Ryan have a day. 9 punch-outs for Ryan through 7 scoreless innings at Yankee Stadium. All Twins up 6-0. We go to the 8th on your home for Twins baseball. Take us with you wherever you go. It's the Twins and KWAT.
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0: Top of the 8th, bottom of the order, Luke Keyshaw against Jake Bird. Not Paul Bird, not still pitching. The first pitch is in, 1-0, no strikes.
5: Yeah, he might be somewhere.
0: He could be. I mean, he pitched a long, long time. Not Marlon Bird, not Larry Bird. Keyshaw, 1-0, no strikes. He takes low, and the count is 2-0. Luke Keyshaw has been hit by a pitch. He scored a run. He picked up a bunt hit. He did face Bird yesterday, and Bird hit him right in the back. Bird spins this one over for a strike. Boy, I feel like with that grunt, that Bird is just in pain every time he releases the ball. It is a max effort, kind of violent delivery. Former Rocky delivers. And this ball hit high in the air, softly to left field. Bellinger circles underneath it. And he makes the catch. That was a sweeper. Lifted in the air to left for out number one. And here's Martin, the top of the order. Great job, Austin Martin, today. He's walked a couple of times, including with the bases loaded. He's doubled, scored twice. That's what a leadoff guy's line is supposed to look like. Austin got off to a torrid start to the year, platooning with Larnick. They were both playing so well, they ended up both kind of moving out of a platoon and playing every day as a pitch high one. Austin kind of wore down a little bit, and he has seen some of his playing time dwindle, but with Keyshaw in right field, it changes the dynamics of the outfield, but he has really responded in a variety of other roles. He hits this ball back up the middle for a base hit. Attaboy, Austin. What a day for Austin Martin. Love to see it. 11th hit for Austin.

0: He's got two hits and a couple of walks. And here's Fedko with another crack at that first big league base hit. Fedko's 0 for 13 as a big leaguer. He's walked twice. He has fanned six times. He does have a sac fly and a run score. Couldn't get the bunt down in the fifth. Down deep enough to allow runners at first and second to both tag in advance. He then struck out with the bases loaded in the sixth inning. First pitch swung on and missed, and the count is 0-1. Oh, a couple of punch-outs. Again, he's in there because Byron Buxton in the first inning was caught stealing and re-aggravated the issue with his hip. It was a head-first slide. The throw was towards first base, and the throw carried the glove of Volpe right into the raised back right leg of Buxton. Caught for the first time in 37 successful steals in a row. Another swing and miss at a pitch a foot off the plate. So Byron saw that streak of 37 straight stolen bases successfully grabbed end, and then he had to leave the ball game. And again, we hope it's not too soon. Does have a day off tomorrow, and it is an ongoing issue that he's been controlling. O-2 pitch, swung on a miss, not close. Didn't throw him a strike. Three strikeouts for Fedko, who's given off some serious Carson McCusker vibes here for the Minnesota Twins. Big power, big swing, but hasn't been able to control the zone here as a major leaguer in the early going. It's the second out of the inning. It's going to get Aaron Boone out of the dugout, and he's going to come to the mound and take the ball. And Angel Chavili, who has been warming up, will enter for the Yankees. This pitching change is brought to you by Upanor, a GF brand. Count on Upanor for plumbing that performs. 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
3: 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Top two teams in the American League Central keep jostling back and forth for the top spot. So, only fitting that they keep going back and forth between the games that they're playing in Cleveland. It's Progressive Field. It's the Guardians hosting the White Sox. Cleveland got out front early.
4: Delivers. And DeLauder with a drive! High! Deep to right center!
3: Yeah, the Guardians eventually had a 3-2 lead after one. The White Sox, though, have just tied this thing up. This is tied 3-3 in the second, a game that was delayed off the start by rain. Rain in Cleveland. How about that?
0: 4th of July, rain in Cleveland. I can't even imagine that that could possibly be happening. Here on heel, he is on the pitch. He's appeared in two games, pitched to a 3.86 earned run average. And the lanky young right-hander is on to face Cody Clements. Two outs and a runner at first base. Twins lead this game 6-0. We're in the top of the eighth inning. Chavili whips that arm around and delivers a pitch low. One ball and no strikes. Orzi is up for the Twins. Chavili, just 23 years of age, debuted with Colorado in 2024, appeared in 43 games for the Rockies last year. It's a foul ball for Clemens and they count 1-1. That took a chunk out of the catcher Wells. Chavili was the player the Yankees acquired for first baseman T.J. Rumfield. Remember him with the Rockies?
5: They grab everybody from the Rockies.
0: Yeah, 15-game hitting streak. He was the big first baseman, had some power. Is the count 1-2. They figured Rumfield wasn't going to surpass the likes of Goldschmidt, Rice, Stanton, whatnot. So they moved him along. And Chavili coming back in return. Hat perched high atop his head. The 1-2 pitch to Cody. And it's wide, 2-2. Every day Major League Baseball sends out this kind of cheat sheet for broadcasters with all these little tidbits and nuggets that we share with you often. And they have this crew of researchers that do it. Today they sent one out with some notes on Clemens. Spelled his name wrong. Cody with a C. Cody with a K pops this one up. Foul down the right field line. Rice, he's into foul territory, and that one well out of play, and the count stays 2-2.
5: Chris, what was the right-hander we traded for Jake Cave? He was a young...
0: Luis Gil.
5: Yeah.
0: Yeah, he had been in like the Dominican Summer League and then maybe E-Town briefly.
5: He had been really good for the Yankees,
0: mm-hmm.
5: and then he had been really bad for the Yankees.
0: And then really injured for the Yankees quite a bit. He had a great rookie season. Everyone's like, how could you trade him? Well, he was an injured 18-year-old when he got traded. Two balls and two strikes here to Cody Clemens. Diagnosed Jazz Chisholm with right big toe discomfort. X-rays were negative, but discomfort, the official term. Swung on a hit high in the air for Cody with a K. It's Schumann under it. He's in right field. He's got it, and the inning is over. Chavili gets the final out. Twins waste the Martin base hit. We played 7.5. All Minnesota 6-0 on your home for Twins baseball.
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8: July 5th, 1969. The 69 Twins entered the day tied with the Oakland Athletics for first place in the American League West. The A's sent Chuck Dobson to the mound to take on Martin's Marauders, but he did not last very long at all.
9: Here's the pitch to Harmon, swung on, there it goes, and it's way back there, and it is a home run. The Twins lead 4-1.
8: Harmon Killebrew homered off Dobson two times as the Twins roughed him up for seven runs over an inning and two-thirds. The Twins would sweep the three-game series against the A's and never look back in the standings.
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0: Stellar afternoon from Joe Ryan. He's done for the day. Hands the ball to Andrew Morris. Morris pitched yesterday, threw just a handful of pitches. Struck out Volpe, flied out Dominguez. He's facing Schumann here, and he misses low, one ball, no strikes. Joe was great. Gave up just three hits, including an infield hit, one walk, nine punch-outs, 107 pitches. Did not allow a run. This ball fouled back into the net, 1-1.
5: Yeah, he had everything working. 107 pitches, which ties a season-high pitch count for him. And like you said, one infield hit, the two balls hit off the right field wall, held to singles because of Kieschel's play in the outfield.
0: Yeah, that's a great point, Danny. So they could have easily been doubles. Foul ball straight back. And if you think about that, a two-out double is a whole lot different than a two-out single or a one-out double for Wells in the third.
5: And you remember in the bottom of the seventh, the first time they've had a guy in scoring position.
0: Ended up striking out Rosario to quench or quash that threat. Great day for Joe all the way around. He was brilliant. Now it's Morris, the 1-2. And that just misses 2-2. First order of business, carry this thing over the line and finish off the first series win here since 2014. Subtext, that goose egg in the run column, that doesn't happen often here. The last time the Twins shut out the Yankees, September of last year at Target Field, 7-0. But the last time they did it here was May 8th of 2001. Eric Milton got the win in a 2-0 game. That was, again, 2001, 25 years ago. And there's a called strike three. That's a step in that direction. Morris locks up Schumann, one away. Schumann's come back to earth with an 0-for-3 day, and here's Wells. Danny, prior to that shutout by Milton in 2001, you got to go 10 years prior to that to 1991 in a game in which you had an RBI triple in a shutout. That would have been the old stadium. Well, so would 2001 would have been the old stadium. Austin Wells swings and misses. I guess that means the Twins have never shut the Yankees out in this building.
5: The new one. They have not.
0: We're learning things every day. No time like today. Wells takes a strike, and then he fouls off, and the count is 0-2. Who do you think you hit the triple off? Think you can remember?
5: 1991?
0: Yeah.
5: It could have been Roden. You going to look it up?
0: I am going to look it up. That's the beauty of having this information, is we can actually answer the question. I think you're probably going to get it right. Little tapper up the first base line. Slow roller. Royce meets it at the bag, grabs it, steps on the base. Two outs. Caballero will be the two-out hitter. So it's 91.
5: Road. You got the right date, right?
0: Well, I don't have a date. I'm just going to look for a game at New York.
5: They didn't give the date on the 91?
0: Well, Mitch has got a lot going on.
5: He's, you know,
0: he kind
5: does.
0: Enough to give us that. All right, I got it. 5-0 win. It was June 24th. Big swing and miss by Caballero, and it's 0-1.
5: June 24th.
0: Yes, the middle was kind of early-ish. It was your only hit of the game. 5-0. Puck went 2-for-4. Shane Mack went 2-for-4. Pedro Munoz, 1-for-4. Scotty Erickson, CG. You hit it off Jeff Johnson.
5: Who?
0: I never heard of him.
5: Okay.
0: One ball and one strike. He remembers you.
5: Do you have the Yankees lineup?
0: Oh, yeah, I can go back to it. There's a strike, and it's 1-2.
5: I would say Mattingly.
0: All right, let's look. Steve Sachs led off. Then Mattingly. Kevin Moss DH'd. Mel Hall, that didn't turn out well. Matt Noakes, Roberto Kelly, Jesse Barfield, Alvaro Espinoza, the shortstop who didn't like
5: you. I told you.
0: And Pat Kelly. And Jeff Johnson was supplanted by Greg Catteray late in the game. Pitch fouled back, stays 1-2. 5-0. Yeah, Erickson dominated. Game took 2 hours and 3 minutes. How about that?
5: Hey, how many strikeouts Erickson have?
0: Let's take a look. He struck out 6. I mean, 2 hours, 3 minutes. You were on the town early that night. Pitch popped up, fouled on the right field line. Probably a getaway day.
5: Early, late, big old man. New York.
0: Oh, 6-0.
5: Took you 2 hours to get back to the hotel after the game.
0: Yeah, probably did. Wasn't quite as slick as today. 1-2. Fouled straight back. Caballero hanging in there against Morris. Shelty said he wanted to get Gomez some action today. He was due to throw, so he'll probably have the ninth. Right now, Twins lead 6-0 with 2 outs in the bottom of the 8th inning. Tight to the chest for Andrew Morris. Love this kid. And the pitch is just there. Oh, a little low. 2-2. We were talking with Taylor Rogers post-game yesterday, and he was talking about Morris a little bit and his willingness to listen, which is always something you look for in a young player. It's a foul tip again. Stays 2-2.
5: 100-mile-an-hour sinker.
0: That's
5: I think they're still giving awards out, or I should say money out, if a guy comes out of the bullpen and touches that 100-mile-an-hour.
0: Really? That's nice, because they got all that grief early in the year, remember? It's the softest throwing bullpen. Morris's stuff just keeps getting better. He's a great developmental story. Put him away. 2-2, swung on a missed, and that's how you do it. Three up and three down for Andrew Morris. 6-0 Twins after eight. Back to the top of the ninth next on your home for Twins baseball.
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0: Angel Chavili back out to face Josh Bell, Royce Lewis, and Vic Caratini. If the inning continues, Brooks will have a chance for his third four-hit game. First pitch popped up foul, and that one will reach the seats. That's where the people sit, right behind home plate, and the count is 0-1.
5: Well, one thing with the fancy seats down here, you got away from the guys heckling you in the on-deck circle.
0: Yeah, that was bad at the old stadium, wasn't it?
5: Oh.
0: Better or worse than being in the outfield?
5: Both. You got it when you played the outfield. You got it when you're in on the on-deck circle.
0: No balls and a strike. Swung on a crush foul on the right field line. And well, ball girl, no, she part of did that. Not. I don't blame her. That was a business decision she made to just get out of the way.
5: Mm-hmm.
0: Nearly hit the bucket. You're going to go to your supervisor and say, excuse me, I would like the third baseline for the next year. No balls, two strikes. RBI single for Bell today. Here's the pitch. Swung on and foul. Hey, looking ahead, brought to you by James Hardy. The Twins off tomorrow. Well-deserved off day. Back home Tuesday to celebrate Danny and Corey's birthday with the Guardians in town. 6:40 start. Taj Bradley against Joey Cantillo. When you look ahead to home improvements, look to James Hardy. Hardy Siding, America's number one brand of siding. Big swing and miss in the count. The count. And that's out number one. The count's 0-3. I would encourage everybody to come out, not just because it's your birthday and I want the entire stadium to sing happy birthday to the two of you.
5: Won't happen.
0: But also, this is a fun team. And it's a good team. And it's going to win a series in New York. It's contending in the division.
5: But you've got Cleveland, who you're trying to reel in a little bit.
0: It's a great rivalry.
5: You find out where you're at going to the All-Star break.
0: Come out and cheer on this team. It's they're worth your time. I will just say this team is worth your time. Here's Royce Lewis. And every game with Cleveland is tight. As Lewis hammers this ball to left center field, guess what? Bellinger's not running. That ball's off the wall. Picked up by Grisham. Lewis coming around first, and he's into second with a double. Royce Lewis picks up his second crisply hit ball of the day. 12th hit for the Twins, and he hammered that ball to left center field. Boy, that ball left his bat at 109 miles an hour. It was a heater at 99, Danny, and he has been so balanced in getting to those fastballs on the inner half.
5: Yeah, he was able to get the bat head and turn on that. That's probably a home run in a lot of different ballparks.
0: But we can find out.
5: $3.99 right there.
0: We were so excited to look at that the other day. Home run in 20 ballparks, Danny. How about that? Good to see Roy swing it like that. Victor Caratini now, 1-for-4. It's a strike. It's 0-1. And the beauty of this club, and part of what makes them so fun, is it's not one guy. You can have a guy go 0-for, and there are plenty of guys there to pick him up. Certainly 1-9 today. 10 if you include Fedko off the bench as a pitch wide, 1-1.
5: And again, 6 runs, 12 hits for the Twins today. They've had traffic almost every inning. Putting the pressure on these guys.
0: Runner at second for Vic. Chavili delivers, ground ball to the right side. Rice has it, throws back to first. Chavili grabs it. Royce goes to third. It's a 3-1 put out, and there are 2 outs in the ninth, and here's Brooks Lee. Brooks is 3-for-4, and he has another crack now, what would be his 3rd 4-hit game as a big leaguer. He entered this game 0 for his last 10 with 5 strikeouts. I think we can flush that. He's crushed 3 balls today. He's also flied out to left. 14 homers. He's driven in 48, trying to join Josh Bell in the 50 club. He could do it with a long ball. The first pitch is wide, and the count is 1-0. Again, the diversity of this offense, Danny, they scored 11 yesterday. They hit 6 homers. They've scored 6 runs, 12 hits. Haven't hit one in the seats yet and still scoring this many runs. Have to be able to score in different ways.
5: That's impressive right there. Don't have to live and die by the long ball.
0: Swing and miss. He was looking for one there. It's 1-1. Yeah, you don't have to lean on it because it's your only source of offense, but it's there, and it's part of who you are.
5: You know, and I talk about it in the ball game yesterday, and Derek's pretty settling in with a pretty set lineup, comforting to the players.
0: Lee takes down and in, 2-1.
5: And now, with Buxton leaving today, uncertainty day off tomorrow. If he's not able to go, then we're probably going to revert back to Kreidler in center, Tristan Gray at short.
0: Probably Martin in that lineup with the lefty Cantillo throwing. Everybody knows their role. Long set for Chavili, and the pitch is down and in. It's 3-1. Get one to drive here, Brooks. After you hassled him trying to get breakfast the other morning, it's good to see him get some hits. Did you tell him the restaurant was closed?
5: I told him they got shut down.
0: For sanitation violations. 3-1, fouled straight back, 3-2.
5: I got to find out if he ended up going for breakfast there anyway. They were starting to walk in and was talking to his girlfriend, wife, fiance.
0: Fiance Delaney.
5: So she's looking at the menu outside, and I said, hey, they just got shut down. They have a food violation. You got rats and everything in there. And I just hooked her in.
0: Here's the 3-2. Swung on and hit high in the air, right field. It's going to hold up. Schumann's under it. Brooks will have to wait another day for his 3rd 4-hit game. He'll settle for a 3-hitter as the Twins strand Lewis at 3rd in the ninth. We go to the bottom of the ninth. Twins looking to and they haven't done since 2001. Shout out the Yankees in New York right here on your home for Twins history.
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0: Yo, Andrés Gómez, back where it all started. Originally signed out of Venezuela with the Yankees. He debuted as a big leaguer with the Yankees. Appeared in 12 games over parts of three seasons. Started in 2023. He's on a pitch for the Twins here, and he's facing Grisham. He pops the first pitch foul out of play in the count 0-1. Trent Grisham is 0-3. Twins lead 6-0. They're three outs away from their first series win in New York since 2014. Their first shutout in New York since 2001 as a ball wide 1-1. And trying to enter that series against Cleveland at 44-47 as they're trying to crawl back towards 500. Pitch on the way. And Grisham takes a pitch just off the corner. Well, that's a tough take. 2-1. Twins began the day four back of Cleveland and Chicago, and those two teams are playing each other. So they'll be, if they hold on here, four back of one of them, three back of the other. Good looking pitch for a strike in her half, 2-2. As Gino has detailed, that game is going back and forth. White Sox upper hand now, but it's still early. Want to play your division when you're playing well. 2-2. Swung on and hit to right field. Keyshaw races back on it in front of the wall. And it's over his head and off the wall. Karam's back towards the infield. Grisham will have a double. All the hard contact today has been in that direction. And that one just over the outstretched glove of a racing Luke Keyshaw. Out by Fedko to come over and back him up. That's the double all the way. And there's a man at second for Ben Rice. Like every ball out there, Danny, is part of the learning experience for Luke Keyshaw. You can't simulate things like that.
5: No, I got a good jump on it. Just that ball was hit a little bit too hard.
0: 6-0 lead. Make the aggressive play. Now here's Rice. And Rice takes a strike. No balls in a strike. Gomez has been a wonderful find for the Twins. Acquired from Tampa Bay after actually pitching against the Twins earlier this year. And has really found his stride in Minnesota. This ball hit hard to right field. That's a base hit. Grisham checks up, goes only as far as third. So that 2001 note in jeopardy here. Runners on the corners with nobody out for Jason Dominguez, the DH. Doing a little bit of the rust. He hasn't pitched in a while.
5: And leaving the balls up in the zone there. Like you said, though, he's a great find for the Twins, and pretty much he's graduated to be the back end of the bullpen.
0: He's been with some really, really highbrow organizations in terms of pitching rooms and pitch development. The Yankees, then the Dodgers. He's been with Tampa. This pitch hit hard down the right field line, foul. And the count is 0-1. Right now, though, he's just trying to find an out. And again, everything's up. That sweeper was up there. He hasn't pitched in a while.
5: It's up and it's flat.
0: It's a bad combination. He last pitched in Houston. He gave up an infield hit but saved. Or finished off the game, I should say. Didn't get a save. Here's the pitch. Swung on a missed, and it's a heater at 97 to run the count 0-2. That was up and out of the zone. There's a fine line between missing up in the zone and missing up out of the zone where you can't get hurt. Gomez nods his head. He ignores the runners on the corners. Here it comes. Swung on and rolled back up the middle. Could be a pair. Kreidler takes it out at second. Throws over to first in time for the Innovative Office Solutions double play. So Grisham will score. There will be no shutout. No RBI for Dominguez. Six unassisted at second. 6-3. The put out on the backside. And the Twins are one out away from sealing up their first series win here since 2014. Yankees run a seven-game losing streak entering this series. They said, hey, don't worry, the Twins are in town. They snapped their streak, but they got a new one started. They're going to head to Tampa having lost two in a row. Bellinger, the hitter, and he pops it up. Foul territory near third. Brooks chasing it near the wall, runs out of real estate, and just like his chosen breakfast restaurant, it's closed. Closed at the gate. It's 0-1. Day off tomorrow for the Twins, and again, Cleveland, Anaheim into the All-Star break, all at home, and we hope we see you at Target Field as you cheer this team towards that 500 mark, very much in the thick of the AL Central. Bellinger takes high, and they count 1-1. Taj Bradley was brilliant last time out. He'll pitch Tuesday. Prelip's been great. Getting better every time out. Paredes will start after that. Swing and miss Bellinger. It's 1-2. Trying to lock up win number 6 for All-Star Joe Ryan. Two outs, nobody on. Pigeons fluttering about. The pitch swung on and hit high in the air. Right center field. Fedco tracking. Kyler's under it. Fedco is there. Fedco's got it. And the Twins have won a series in the Bronx for the first time since 2014. A run on two hits in the final frame, but it's all Twins today in New York. 6-1 your final tally as Minnesota and Joe Ryan dominate the pins and improve to 44-47 on the year. They've won 6 of their last 7 series, and they complete a 4-2 road trip through Houston and the Bronx. Twins will be coming back to face Cleveland. We'll be coming back to chat with one of the heroes of this Twins victory. First, we check in with Gino for a preview of what's to come on the postgame download.
2: Yeah, Chris, some pretty impressive things that you were just talking about there in terms of the Twins winning 6 of their last 7 series. And let's think about it this way. They have just now won their last 5 rubber games in a row. So this team finding a way when a series is on the line here as of late to get themselves across the finish line. They're showing a lot of grit here in the last month or so. And again, at just 3 games under 500, they're going to be returning here to Target Field for one last homestand as we go into the All-Star break. Make a little noise here at Target Field, and then you're going to maybe raise some eyebrows and going in the All-Star break, people thinking, uh-oh, what's going to happen here? What's this team going to do? A great performance today from Joe Ryan. Danny's going to join me on the Affinity Plus Federal Credit Union postgame download as we chat a lot about Joe's outing. And again, in our pregame show, we had a soundbite from Joe where he attributed his nod to the All-Star team in part due to the Twins' offense. An offense that grinds away, puts runs on the board, be very productive, and gives him like a very, like the old Linus from Charlie Brown, a security blanket to go out there and relax and just pitch. And that's what he got today as they put 6 runs on the board courtesy of 12 hits behind him. And he was able to get his 6th win of the season and in the process avoid dropping what would have been 3 straight for the first time in his career. But he was brilliant. The Twins take the series. Let's get you back out to Yankee Stadium for a post-game interview.
0: Yeah, post-game interview we are very excited about. Chris and Danny upstairs, and Austin Martin is downstairs to join us. Austin had a huge game today. Austin, this is the first, I don't know if you're aware of this, is the first time the Twins have won a series in New York over the Yankees since 2014. Jeez. What were you, about 12 in 2014? That was a while ago, huh?
3: Yeah, I was 15. I wish I was there, man.
0: Well, you had a great game today. You set the tone. First pitch of the ball game. And I know of late we've seen a lot of right-handers. You haven't had the consistent at-bats. You've had some big hits off the bench. But what was your plan and your approach facing Weathers today? Because you were first pitch ready.
3: Yeah, that was pretty much it. Was just try to be ready for the first pitch and try to ambush that fastball. I mean, I know he has a good changeup, good slider. So I mean, my thought was as long as I could hit the fastball, I don't have to worry about the changeup and slider.
0: I think that's a very good thought. Danny, you know, loves his leadoff hitters, of course. And when we look at your line, you get a hit, you walk twice, you get two hits, walk twice, you score a couple runs. Pretty nice day at the top of the order.
3: No doubt. You know, I think that's kind of just been a trend. You see how Trevor set the tone every single game. You know, you just want to follow suit. I think that he's done a great job all season with that, with taking great at-bats, taking great swings. So I was just trying to do my part today.
5: Hey, Austin, as a defensive player here, it's fun to play behind a guy like Joe Ryan.
3: It's very easy to play behind a guy.
5: Isn't it?
3: Oh, yeah, for sure. You know, I mean, that's just typical Joe Ryan experience right there, pounding the zone with all his pitches. I mean, he's nasty. You pretty much just sit there and enjoy the show.
5: Playing left field here at Yankee Stadium and having played over in right field, the fans a little bit more vocal either in left or in right?
3: Honestly, I'm a little bit disappointed. they weren't as loud and as rowdy as I had anticipated or expected them to be.
5: Mm-hmm.
0: Well, that's what winning 2 out of 3 and pounding out 11 runs.
5: That'll get them quiet.
3: 100%.
0: That'll do it.
3: It was like every inning I looked out there, and it looked like there was less and less people in the stands.
0: That's what you want when you're on the road. And talk a little bit about that, because you guys went on that road trip to Texas and Arizona, and you blitzed them 5-1. You go 4-2 through two very difficult road parts here. Is it the chemistry of this club? Because it feels like every night it's a different hero, and a lot of different heroes on any given night.
3: I mean, we just have such a great group. I mean, I've been saying it all season. This is one of the best groups that I've been a part of in my baseball career in general. Just the energy that's been brought to the field every single day, the consistency with, you know, how people are every single day, just makes it easy to go out there and, you know, root for your friends and root for your teammates and just, you know, try to pull for the next guy.
0: Now, we love watching you and your club play. You enjoy tomorrow's off day, rest those legs up, and then run wild against the lefty on Tuesday.
3: No doubt. I appreciate you guys.
0: All right, that's Austin Martin. He was huge today. Led off the game with a first pitch double, came around to score. Twins score first inning run for the 8th time in their last 11 road games, and they roll to a 6-1 series clinching win over the Yankees. Mentioned they've won 5 straight rubber matches. Well, for every double play the Twins turn this season, Innovative donates $100 to Simon Says Give at the end of the season. That's for every double play the Twins turn in 2026, courtesy of Innovative, and the Twins turned one there in the final inning. So a nice donation to a wonderful charity there, courtesy of Innovative. Let's get to your final line. 6 runs on a dozen hits for the Twins today. A couple hits for Austin Martin, 3 hits for Brooks Lee. Everybody contributing up and down the order. No errors, 10 runners left on base. The Yankees a run on 5 hits. It came in the final inning, 1 error, 3 runners left on base. Joe Ryan was brilliant in his all-star form, 7 scoreless innings, 3 hits, a walk, and 9 strikeouts. Much more on Joe's performance from Gino and Danny in the postgame download. Really the only downside for the Twins today, the fact that Byron had to leave the ballgame, aggravating that hip issue that has been plaguing him in the very first inning. Hopefully we'll get an update from Shelty on that in the postgame download as well. Twins improve to 44-47 with another series victory. The Yankees fall to 49-40 as, again, they have been now outscored 86-41 over the course of their last 15 games, and they've gone 3-12 in those games. It took 3 hours and 1 minute to put this game to rest. 39,155 paid to watch it, but as Austin Martin said, there were fewer and fewer of them in the stands as this game progressed. Twins will travel home tonight. We'll have an off day, well-deserved tomorrow. Then Todd Bradley pitches to celebrate Danny and Corey's birthday on Tuesday night. Cleveland's in town for a giant clash in the American League Central, and it should be a whole lot of fun. We hope to see you at Target Park and hope you'll join us Target Field, as I'm looking at the wrong line. I see you at Target Field on Tuesday night, and we also hope you'll join us, obviously, all across our fine network of affiliates. Taj Bradley versus Joey Cantillo. Again, that's a 6 o'clock pregame and a 6:40 first pitch. That comes on Tuesday. That'll do it for our portion of the programming from the Bronx. Danny's going to stick around. He'll join Gino next. And then we're winging home with a series win from New York. It's the Twins 6, the Yankees 1. Postgame download next on the home for Twins Baseball.

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0: Velo still there at 95. And here's pitch 106. And it swung on a miss, and he struck him out. And Joe Ryan have a day. 9 punch-outs for Ryan through 7 scoreless innings at Yankee Stadium.
6: Yeah, the Velo was there today, and so was everything else for Joe Ryan here. Just one day after being named to the American League All-Star team, Joe Ryan goes out and pitches and shows people exactly why he received that honor. 7 shutout innings, 9 strikeouts, backstops the Twins here to this 6-1 victory as they take a series in New York at Yankee Stadium for the first time in over a dozen years. Welcome, everyone, to the Affinity Plus Federal Credit Union post-game download. Mark Chenowski in our network studios. Let's get back out to Yankee Stadium in the Bronx. Bring in Danny Glenn for our quick little post-game palaver. And, Danny, this one starts and stops with our starting pitcher today with Joe Ryan. We got a chance to talk after his last start in Houston, and the theme of that one was he wasn't very efficient. He had his pitch count get up, and he left the game after only 4 innings. Today, I think the complete opposite. Extremely efficient. He had almost everything working.
7: Yeah, no question about it. And he was getting some soft contact, easy outs, of course, 9 strikeouts. But he just looked like he was having really a lot of fun out there and was dominating these Yankee hitters. It looked fun. The guys played well behind him. The guys got him runs fairly early. So it was the Joe Ryan show today, no question. And I think he also, like you said, announced as an All-Star. He went out and pitched like an All-Star.
6: Yeah, he was exactly that and everything the Twins needed him to be. The 9 strikeouts he had, those spread among 5 different pitches. Mm-hmm. What stood out to you the most about his mix today?
7: Well, that's just it. It wasn't one pitch, but when he needed to, he could get ahead with the fastball. Yankees hitters took a lot of first-pitch fastballs, and then he was able to incorporate off-speed stuff. But when he had that fastball at 97, it was a pitch that he could go to when he needed it. He could locate it. They chased it up and out of the zone. But other than that, he had the knuckle curve working. He had the sweeper working, changeup working. he was dominating today. He really was.
6: Yeah, I feel like we saw a role reversal of what, unfortunately, we have sat through way too many times here over the last 20 years of doing this together, and that's the way the Yankees and the Yankees lineup can normally be relentless against the Twins. Today, we saw the Twins lineup doing that to the Yankees pitchers.
7: You know what, Gino? Chris and I talked about it. The Twins just out-hustled the New York Yankees here today. And I mean, you know, hustling to your position, hustling off the field, and just running the bases, balls in the dirt, read by Lewis, just doing the little baseball things that puts the pressure on these guys a little bit. And it was no bigger than the, I think, Caratini hit late in the ballgame, that neither Grisham nor Bellinger really made an effort to go after. And that kind of summed it up right there about how the Yankees were playing in a ballgame today.
6: Yeah, Cody Bellinger didn't seem very interested in running to his left, especially in the last 3 to 4 innings. And you know what? That's not going to fly in New York. That shouldn't fly anywhere, but they're going to be on them in New York. And people got to look at them and say, look, you guys just can't bide your time and wait for people that are hurt to get back. Who's ever here has to step up. They're in a serious slide right now as they're going to go down to Tampa.
7: They're in a serious slide, but also they got a cushion. They started at 49-39 today. So they're still in a good position. They're four back. I'm not sure what Tampa did, but they go to Tampa for 4 games. So they're going to go down there and take on Tampa for 4 games, and they might be a different club down there, but be careful with Tampa because they can get some separation with the second place Yankees. But at 49-39 or 40 now, they still have good cushion.
6: Yeah, Rays trailing right now in the fifth down in Houston, 1-0. All right, Danny, get out of there. We'll see you back here on Tuesday.
7: All right, Gino, thank you.
6: All right, thank you. Danny Glenn joining their post-game palaver from Yankee Stadium. The Twins take this series in New York versus the Yankees. The series has been brought to you by Madden's on Gull Lake, Madden's Classic Resort. When we come back, we're going to have the highlights from this one right here for you on your home for Twins baseball.
0: In the boat, garage, or on the patio, catch the Twins all season long on KWAT.
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9: Highs level off around 89. This afternoon, under partly cloudy skies, southeasterly winds 5 to 10 miles per hour. Clear skies tonight, lows dip down to about 67. High temperatures reach up to 90 tomorrow, mainly sunny skies. I'm meteorologist Mandy Faluber on Watertown Radio. Right now, it's 84 degrees.
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6: 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Twins not just going for a series victory and their first series victory in the Bronx in over 12 years, but they were also trying to reel in what would have been their fourth consecutive series victory on the road, something they have not done since midway 2024 season. Let's get to our Sheboygan Sausage Company Twins highlights. Good and bad for the Twins in the top of the first versus Ryan Weathers. Austin Martin, a leadoff double to right field. He went to third on Byron Buxton's infield single. Then Buxton tried to steal second as Cody Clemens struck out. Buxton thrown out by Austin Wells to Anthony Volpe. Buxton got up. Not happy because he re-aggravated that sore right hip that's been bothering him and kept him out of the first part of this road trip, and he had to leave the game. Tyler Fetko replaced him. Two outs in that frame, but Josh Bell came through.
0: 1-2. Swung on and hit well. Right field into the corner. If it's fair, it's trouble. That is a fair ball knocked down by the right fielder, Schumann. He can't hold on to it. It's going to go as an RBI hit, and the Twins lead 1-0.
6: Yeah, fifth straight game that the Twins have played at a run in the opening inning. Brooks Lee and Ryan Kreidler back-to-back singles in the second. Both of them snapping long offers. Brooks was 0 for 10. Kreidler was 0 for 15. But unfortunately, Weathers retired the next two. Jazz Chisholm, a two-out single to in the bottom of the second inning. The Yankees' first base runner versus Joe Ryan today. But Chisholm was then caught stealing to end that inning. Royce Lewis, a four-pitch walk to start the fourth inning. With one out, he took second on a wild pitch during Brooks Lee at-bat, an at-bat that went eight pitches with Lee coming through.
7: Here's the pitch. Line down the left field line, base hit. Lewis around third. He'll be able to walk home as Brooks Lee drives in the second run for the Twins here in the top of the fourth inning, 2-0 Minnesota.
6: Yeah, Lee hitting .325 this season with runners in scoring position. Weathers hit Keyshaw on the front foot with an 0-2 pitch leading off the fifth inning. Austin Martin then walked Aaron Boone out of the Yankees dugout. Weathers out of the game. Paul Blackburn out of the bullpen. He walked Josh Bell with two down to load the bases, and Royce Lewis delivered.
7: Ground ball, base hit up the middle. That's going to score Keyshaw. Austin Martin being waved around. He'll score. Two in here in the top of the fifth, and the Twins now lead 4-0.
6: Yeah, the Twins put a pair on the board in the sixth. Also, Lee doubled leading off versus Camilo Duval. Then Ryan Kreidler reached on an air by Volpe at shortstop. Luke Keyshaw was just trying for a sack bunt. He popped it up in the air. It actually went over the mound, landed on the grass in front of the shortstop position. No Yankee seemed interested in trying to catch it or field the ball. It goes for a hit, and the bases were loaded. Austin Martin drew a walk, and Lee scored. Cody Clemens had a sack fly to bring in Kreidler, and it was 6-0 Twins, and Joe Ryan was rolling at that point. He had a pair of strikeouts in the home half of the sixth and had retired 11 Yankees in a row at that point. Cody Bellinger's two-out infield single in the bottom of the seventh stopped Joe's roll, but he left two on when he got Ahmed Rosario swinging to end that inning and to end his night as Andrew Morris had a three-up, three-down eighth, and the Yankees broke up the shutout, unfortunately, with a run off of Yoandrys Gomez in the ninth. Twins win it, though, 6-1, and they take 2 out of 3 at Yankee Stadium for the first time, winning a series there since 2014. Twins now 44-47 on the year, 6 runs on 12 hits, no errors, 5-for-18 with runners in scoring position, 10 men left on base. Yankees 49-40 on the season, just the one run on 5 hits. They committed a costly error, 1-for-3 with runners in scoring position. They strand 3. Joe Ryan, the victory. He is 6-5 on the year. He went 7 shutout innings, allowed 3 hits, fan 9, and just walked 1. That walk coming in his last inning of work. Ryan Weathers, the loss. He dropped 3-7 on the year. He went 4 innings, allowed 4 runs, all earned on 6 hits. He fanned 6, and he walked 2. 39,155 in the Bronx at a game that took 3 hours and 1 minute. Twins highlights brought to you by the Sheboygan Sausage Company, America's tradition. Since 1933, before we get to our player of the game, let's get to a station ID here in your home for Twins Baseball.
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6: Yeah, there were some nice games by the Twins at the plate today. I mean, you had our postgame guest, Austin Martin, going 2-for-3. He drove in a run. He also had a pair of walks, and he scored twice. Brooks Lee goes 3-for-5 with a run scored, and he drives in a run. Royce Lewis with 2 RBIs, but honestly, come on, folks, it's Joe Ryan.
0: Here's the 1-2 pitch from Joe, and it swung on and missed, and he needs to find another pair. 0-2 here, swung on and missed, and that's the knuckle curve. So he threw him a sinker, a splitter, and a knuckle curve, and down he goes. Swing and missed by Volpe. He's down on strikes. Pitch, breaking ball, swung on and missed.

0: place on the Twins' all-time list of 9 or more strikeout games while walking 1 or less. Team record belongs to Johan Santana, who did 35 times. But Joe Ryan, brilliant today, just what the Twins needed as they defeat the Yankees 6-1 and take the series. Joe's the Treasure Island Diamond Player of the Game. 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
3: Hi, this is Josh Bell. Who did you model your game after when you were growing up? It's actually a funny story. I got a ton of different players that I used to try to emulate their swings, like Ichiro, Joe Mauer is one of them, Joey Votto, mainly lefties. But yeah, I bounced back and forth with who I was trying to emulate. What is your go-to cheat meal? I'm from the South, so I like gumbo, I like chicken and dumplings, I like red beans and rice. I guess it's not exactly a cheat meal, but that's definitely filling and highly caloric. What current trend do you just don't get? I'm off social, so I don't know what 6-7's all about. I guess I'll just never know, but I hear it all the time. What game show do you think you could win and why? I've watched a lot of The Family Feud. I think I got some smart people in my family, so maybe they could carry all the heavy lifting. But aside from that, I'm definitely not winning Jeopardy or anything. Goodbye, guys. This has been Josh Bell.
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0: 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Let's see how the Twins minor league affiliates fared today. And the answer would be not a good day for the Twins minor league affiliates. As Fort Myers, they fell at Clearwater. 6-2 was the final there. Irvin Nunez had a home run for the Mighty Muscles in that losing effort. Rapids lost by a score of 6-4 at Quad Cities. They did get a two-run homer from Enrique Jimenez in this one, but again, the Colonels fall. Wichita, they're going to play their game tonight later on against Tulsa. And right now in St. Paul, the Saints trail Buffalo by a score of 5-2 in the seventh inning. Walker Jenkins had an RBI single. Ryan Jeffers, in another rehab game, went 1-for-3 with a single. Let's get to the big league scoreboard. 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Check out some scores of teams in around the American League Central. It has been a back-and-forth affair in Cleveland. Top two teams in the American League Central, separated by just percentage points, Cleveland and the White Sox. It's now 6-6 in the bottom of the fifth inning. Kansas City hosting Philadelphia down at Kauffman. The Royals are clinging to a 3-2 lead this game in the eighth inning. And Detroit has a 6-1 lead midway through in Texas against the Rangers. Games we're going to spotlight. We're going back out to the nation's capital. We had a highlight for you from this one in game. And now we're going to tell you that Washington

0: Actually, it tied this game up at 4 on about a 98-foot sack fly, but then Pittsburgh got their offense cranked back up.
1: The pitch. Lau swings and launches one to deep right field. This ball is back, and it'll get out of here. Home run for Lau. What a big inning for the Pirates. Brandon Lau with a three-run homer. 5 runs here in the 8th. And now they're demolishing the Nationals. 9-4. What about this lineup this year for the Bucs? Wow!
0: Wow, big inning as the Pirates go on to defeat the Washington Nationals by a score of 11-5. Atlanta Braves are hosting the New York Mets. This is going to be a wraparound four-game series. Atlanta took the first two games courtesy of a whole lot of home runs. They had 9 in the first two. Well, the offense today so far had been going in favor of the Mets.
2: Line to right center field. Soto does the job. Beatty is in. They're going to wave around Lindor. He scores standing up. Juan Soto adds 2 more, and the Mets are back in front. 5-3 New York in the second. It's a 4-run inning for the Mets.
0: Yeah, the Mets had a huge lead. They also tacked on 5 in the top of the ninth to take a 10-3 lead. And the Atlanta Braves have put 5 on the board in the bottom half of this inning. This game is a 2-run game, 10-8 in favor of the Mets at Truist Park in the bottom of the ninth. That's the Out of Town scoreboard. When we come back, we're going to hear from manager Derek Shulton along with Royce Lewis. Shelty giving us an update on Byron Buxton right here in your home for Twins baseball.
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0: 6-1, the final out of the Bronx as the Twins take a series from the Yankees in New York for the first time since 2014. Let's get some reaction to this one. Our ears are on the clubhouse brought to you by Minnesota Corn. We start with the manager, Derek Shelton, who, of course, he was on a Twin staff that lost the 2019 series to the Yankees in the postseason, so he knows exactly the magnitude of the Twins taking a couple games in the Bronx.
12: That makes me feel good because the last time I was here was a playoff series. The Twins was a playoff series, and we lost twice. So to come in here and, I mean, you know, take nothing away from it. They're going to get healthy. This is a really good team. I mean, they got two monsters sitting over there coming back at some point, you know, freed through a live VP today. But to be able to come in here with a young group and be able to get 2 or 3, really proud of our group.
0: Royce Lewis, he knows the history between these two teams.
13: Yeah, for me, that means a lot. I mean, this is a historic franchise, winning franchise, and to come in and beat them on their turf is impressive. And like you said, since 2014, so got to be a part of it.
0: But Royce also knows that beating them and taking this series would not have been possible without an outing like we saw from Joe Ryan today.
13: Oh, man, I said it, man. It's going to be, you know, 7 innings, 10 punchy. That's the kind of guy that we expect and that we get because he's put those expectations on himself. He's that good, and he deserves all the All-Star selections.
0: Royce's prediction just off the mark, as he didn't get the 10 punchies. He had to settle for 9 today, but Joe Ryan was absolutely brilliant. In fact, manager Derek Shelton, just how good was Joe Ryan today?
12: He was really good. I mean, it's close to the best as we've seen him bouncing back, you know, especially against a lineup like that, you know, ending a road trip, but outstanding. Execution of fastball, we have 2 runners at second base the whole day, just overall in command of everything.
0: Yeah, again, the 9 strikeouts courtesy of 5 different pitches. He had a 34% whiff rate today. It seemed like he was just functioning at a different level, right, Skip?
12: It was a different level, yeah. Different level. I mean, ability to execute the fastball, ability to get the fastball to different quadrants. You know, we know he's got the low slot and the ride, but you can tell today there was a lot of, you know, uncomfortable swings, which I think was a testament to his stuff.
0: Yeah, Joe Ryan absolutely brilliant in picking up the win today, the 7 shutout innings. Unfortunately, it wasn't all great news for the Minnesota Twins today. You go back to the very first inning, the top of the first, after Austin Martin had an infield single, so there were runners on the corners. Cody Clemens went down swinging as Buck was attempting to steal second base. The Yankees actually nabbed Byron at the bag trying to swipe second. When Byron got up, he didn't seem very pleased at first. I thought maybe, okay, because he just got nabbed trying to steal a base for the first time in over 2 years. But no, he was upset because he had re-aggravated that sore right hip that kept him out of the Houston Astros series earlier on this road trip. So here's manager Derek Shelton giving us an update on Buck's injury.
12: Yeah, I mean, re-aggravation of the hip. I think it was a situation, you know, after the steal. I mean, he had to go hard on the ball that Weathers knocked down, and then on the second one, it kind of grabbed on him a little bit. So just, you know, it's one of those things where we got to make sure that we stay, we stay ahead of it.
0: So interesting to hear Shelty say that perhaps the beginning of the re-aggravation started as Buck was hustling for that infield single to get the first 2 guys on there, and then obviously heard it more when he was thrown out attempting to steal second base. So even though they lose Byron Buxton in this game, they defeat the Yankees 6-1. They went 4-2 on this road trip. They've won 6 of their last 7 series as they're returning back here to Target Field for 3 games against Cleveland and then 3 games against the Angels. And the manager knows they're playing pretty well right now back home.
12: I think we're playing good baseball, you know, and at the right time, and want to finish strong. We go home, you know, we're in the division with the division leader, or however, Chicago and Cleveland are going back and forth, so looking forward to going home and finishing with 6 strong at home.
0: Yeah, he nailed that about Chicago and Cleveland going back and forth, but the Twins can make a little bit noise in the first series back here against the Guardians, see what happens against the Angels, and see where they're at a week from today as they head in to the All-Star break. We appreciate Derek Shelton and Royce Lewis's comments. Our ears have been on the clubhouse, brought to you by Minnesota Corn, continuously working to promote sustainable practices, develop new uses, and maintain thriving rural economies for Minnesota's 24,000 corn farmers. Back, a trip around the bases here on your home for Twins baseball.
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0: Twins with their fifth straight win in a rubber game, 6-1 the final as they take the series from the Yankees. It's the Twins' first series victory at Yankee Stadium since May 30th through June 1st of 2014. The winning pitchers over the Twins in that set, Ricky Nolasco and Phil Hughes. Let's circle the bases, brought to you by your local Toyota dealers. At first base, Byron Buxton left the game after he re-aggravated his sore right hip. Dive into second in the first inning when Byron was thrown out attempting to steal. That snapped a stretch of 37 consecutive successful steals by Buxton, who was last caught on May 1st of 2024 versus the White Sox Corey Lee, DePaul DeYoung. At second base, Twins offense provided some pop on this July 4th weekend. They picked up 12 hits this afternoon, collecting 11 Saturday, just the 10th time the Twins have had 11 or more knocks in consecutive games at Yankee Stadium, and the first since May 10th of 2001 to May 17th of 2002. At third base, not only did Joe Ryan avoid losing three straight starts for the first time in his career today, but he has now won three consecutive starts versus the Yankees in New York. That is tied with Jim Cott and Camilo Pascual for the most consecutive starts with a win by a Twin at either Yankee Stadium. And at home, more Joe as he turned in four scoreless innings today and dropped his career ERA against the Yankees from 3.30 to 2.68. Joe passed four Twins Hall of Fame this afternoon and now is the second best ERA for any Twin against New York through a minimum of six starts, and he has the best overall since 1968. He trails only Jim Merritt, who posted a 2.05 ERA over 13 starts against the Yankees from 65 through 68. That is our Toyota trip around the bases. Toyota, let's go places. Twins return home, have tomorrow off, and then they begin a six-game homestand, which was going to take us right up into the All-Star break. Cleveland's going to be here for a three-game set beginning Tuesday night. Taj Bradley and Joey Cantillo, the starting scheduled starters, and get this, they're both 7-3 on the season, both sporting a 3.86 ERA. Taj has won his last two decisions, including the series finale in Houston on Wednesday when he allowed one run in five innings. Bradley, 1-1 lifetime versus Cleveland. He's not faced them since 2024 when he was a Ray. Joey Cantillo has won his last three decisions, including Wednesday versus Texas. The lefty 0-2 in his career versus the Twins. John Vitas have the pregame show at 6. Hope you can join us then. That wraps up this edition of the Affinity Plus Federal Credit Union postgame download. For Bear Claw, welcome back, Claw. John Vitas, Potter and Biff, I'm Mark Janowski. Thanks for listening here in your home for Twins baseball.
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20: Hit through the right side, RBI base. And Jeffers, Twins take the lead 2-1.
1: They had a pitch lined to the left center field. That's going to tie it up. As Bell around first base, ground ball weakly hit should be two. Kiesel to Lee back to first in time for the TaylorMade
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20: Byron smashes this ball deep into the left field corner. That one's back towards the fence, and it's off the base of the wall. Byron looping around first, looping towards second. He slides in with a crisp leadoff double.
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7: Here's your forecast from Watertown Radio and GoWatertown.net. Lows dip down to about 67. Tonight, under clear skies, southeasterly winds, 5 to 10 miles per hour. Mainly sunny skies tomorrow. High temperatures reach up to 90. Mainly cloudy skies expected. Tomorrow night, chance of thunderstorms. Lows dip down to about 70. I'm meteorologist Mandy Faluber on Watertown Radio. Right now, 84.

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0: ABC's Matt Rivers. Two people were killed, one hurt in a mall shooting in Dearborn, Michigan. Police Chief Issa Shaheen says a fight broke out between two groups and it escalated into gunfire.
1: It appears this was not a random act of violence. It was between two parties that knew each other here at the mall, and a fight began that escalated in gunfire. It appears that both parties had firearms.
0: Crews from around the world racing against the clock in Venezuela to find survivors of last week's back-to-back earthquakes. Emergency Response Director Rafael Velasquez Garcia says more than 38,000 to 40,000 people are still missing.
2: Right now we're in a very difficult moment because no one wants to talk about the fact that the window, the golden window that closes for search and rescue missions, starts becoming smaller and smaller as time goes by.
0: New York's newest newlyweds, Taylor Swift and Travis Kelce, tied the knot today, Friday, with a lavish wedding at Madison Square Garden. 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
0: Severe storm moving through the Chicagoland area turned deadly Friday when a boat capsized on Geneva Lake. Walworth County Undersheriff Tom Hausner.
5: Seven people were rescued from the water. Unfortunately, there was three fatalities of people who were not able to be rescued.
0: Those three people killed were children. Six adults and one child survived. Officials confirmed that all four children on board were wearing life jackets at the time of the incident. The 4th of July holiday coincides with the first anniversary of deadly flash flooding in Texas Hill Country.
6: The flood-damaged cars and buildings have been cleared away, but the emotional healing is more complicated.
7: Some people might be like, I'm ready to process immediately. Some people aren't.
6: Jocelyn Shamara Barrera is a mental health counselor in Central Texas. Events planned for the weekend in the flood zone are meant to help.
7: Sometimes that's a lot of what people need, is just being together with other folks.
6: To celebrate the nation's birthday and remember the 137 people who died in the flood of 2025. Jim Ryan, ABC News in Dallas-Fort Worth.
0: A Delta flight heading from Chicago to Atlanta had to divert to Indianapolis Friday after the pilot reported a lightning strike. Delta says the plane landed safely and has been taken out of service for evaluation. No injuries were reported. And World Cup, Egypt won its debut knockout round by beating Australia 4-2 on penalty kicks after a 1-1 draw Friday. This is Egypt's fourth World Cup. Dave Packer, ABC News.
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0: since I was a kid. Now, seeing my grandson out on the water, it means everything to me. Watching him and taking in the blue waves, the sea breeze, the blurry horizon?
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2: Here's your forecast from Watertown Radio and GoWatertown.net. Lows dip down to about 67. Tonight, under clear skies, southeasterly winds, 5 to 10 miles per hour. Mainly sunny skies tomorrow. High temperatures reach up to 90. Mainly cloudy skies expected. Tomorrow night, chance of thunderstorms. Lows dip down to about 70. I'm meteorologist Mandy Faluber on Watertown Radio. Right now, it's 82 degrees.

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Here is your forecast from Watertown Radio and GoWatertown.net. Lows dip down to about 67. Tonight, under clear skies, southeasterly winds, 5 to 10 miles per hour. Mainly sunny skies tomorrow. High temperatures reach up to 90. Mainly cloudy skies expected. Tomorrow night, chance of thunderstorms. Lows dip down to about 70. I'm meteorologist Mandy Thaluber on Watertown Radio. Right now,

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1: From ABC News, I'm Dave Packer. President Trump kicking off a weekend of celebrations for America's 250th birthday with a speech at Mount Rushmore Friday night. Ahead of the trip, the White House suggested Trump could be an addition to the mountain where the faces of George Washington, Thomas Jefferson, Theodore Roosevelt, and Abraham Lincoln are etched. Ahead of the speech, posting an image of a golden, gilded Mount Rushmore with his face added. More than 180 million Americans in 28 states are under extreme heat alerts this weekend.
2: Dangerous temperatures forcing major changes to 4th of July events nationwide. In Philadelphia, where it felt like 111, officials taking the dramatic step of canceling Independence Day parade in the city where America was born. Empty floats pulled off the streets.
3: Attention, fairgoers. The event has been postponed.
2: And in the nation's capital, the Great American State Fair postponed due to heat. First responders treating people for heat-related illnesses. Others huddling under a replica of President Trump's triumphal arch for shade.
1: ABC's Matt Rivers. Two people were killed, one hurt in a mall shooting in Dearborn, Michigan. Police Chief Issa Shaheen says a fight broke out between two groups and it escalated into gunfire.
4: It appears this was not a random act of violence. It was between two parties that knew each other here at the mall, and a fight began to escalate in gunfire. It appears that both parties had firearms.
1: Crews from around the world racing against the clock in Venezuela to find survivors of last week's back-to-back earthquakes. Emergency Response Director Rafael Velasquez Garcia says more than 38,000 to 40,000 people are still missing.
5: Right now we're in a very difficult moment because no one wants to talk about the fact that the window, the golden window that closes for search and rescue missions, starts becoming smaller and smaller as time goes by.
1: New York's newest newlyweds, Taylor Swift and Travis Kelce, tied the knot today, Friday, with a lavish wedding at Madison Square Garden. 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
1: Severe storm moving through the Chicagoland area turned deadly Friday when a boat capsized on Geneva Lake. Walworth County Undersheriff Tom Hausner.
2: Seven people were rescued from the water. Unfortunately, there was three fatalities of people who were not able to be rescued.
1: Those three people killed were children. Six adults and one child survived. Officials confirmed that all four children on board were wearing life jackets at the time of the incident. The 4th of July holiday coincides with the first anniversary of deadly flash flooding in Texas Hill Country.
3: The flood-damaged cars and buildings have been cleared away, but the emotional healing is more complicated.
4: Some people might be like, I'm ready to process immediately. Some people aren't.
3: Jocelyn Chamara Barrera is a mental health counselor in Central Texas. Events planned for the weekend in the flood zone are meant to help.
4: Sometimes that's a lot of what people need, is just being together with other folks.
3: To celebrate the nation's birthday and remember the 137 people who died in the flood of 2025. Jim Ryan, ABC News in Dallas-Fort Worth.
1: A Delta flight heading from Chicago to Atlanta had to divert to Indianapolis Friday after the pilot reported a lightning strike. Delta says the plane landed safely and has been taken out of service for evaluation. No injuries were reported. And World Cup, Egypt won its debut knockout round by beating Australia 4-2 on penalty kicks after a 1-1 draw Friday. This is Egypt's fourth World Cup. Dave Packer, ABC News.
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6: Here's your forecast from Watertown Radio and GoWatertown.net. Lows dip down to about 67. Tonight, under clear skies, southeasterly winds, 5 to 10 miles per hour. Mainly sunny skies tomorrow. High temperatures reach up to 90. Mainly cloudy skies expected. Tomorrow night, chance of thunderstorms. Lows dip down to about 70. I'm meteorologist Mandy Faluber on Watertown Radio. Right now,

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1: Low is dipped down to about 67
0: tonight.
1: Under clear skies, southeast winds 5 to 10 miles an hour.
0: Mainly sunny skies tomorrow.
1: High temperatures reach up to 90.
0: Mainly cloudy tomorrow night.
1: Chance of thunderstorms. Lows level off around 70.
0: I'm meteorologist Derek Kite on Watertown Radio. 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
1: From ABC News, I'm Dave Packer. President Trump kicking off a weekend of celebrations for America's 250th birthday with a speech at Mount Rushmore Friday night. Ahead of the trip, the White House suggested Trump could be an addition to the mountain where the faces of George Washington, Thomas Jefferson, Theodore Roosevelt, and Abraham Lincoln are etched. Ahead of the speech, posting an image of a golden, gilded Mount Rushmore with his face added. More than 180 million Americans in 28 states are under extreme heat alerts this weekend.
2: Dangerous temperatures forcing major changes to 4th of July events nationwide. In Philadelphia, where it felt like 111, officials taking the dramatic step of canceling Independence Day parade in the city where America was born. Empty floats pulled off the streets.
3: Attention, fairgoers. The event has been postponed.
2: And in the nation's capital, the Great American State Fair postponed due to heat. First responders treating people for heat-related illnesses. Others huddling under a replica of President Trump's triumphal arch for shade.
1: ABC's Matt Rivers. Two people were killed, one hurt in a mall shooting in Dearborn, Michigan. Police Chief Issa Shaheen says a fight broke out between two groups and it escalated into gunfire.
4: It appears this was not a random act of violence. It was between two parties that knew each other here at the mall, and a fight began that escalated in gunfire. It appears that both parties had firearms.
1: Crews from around the world racing against the clock in Venezuela to find survivors of last week's back-to-back earthquakes. Emergency Response Director Rafael Velasquez Garcia says more than 38,000 to 40,000 people are still missing.
5: Right now we're in a very difficult moment because no one wants to talk about the fact that the window, the golden window that closes for search and rescue missions, starts becoming smaller and smaller as time goes by.
1: New York's newest newlyweds, Taylor Swift and Travis Kelce, tied the knot today, Friday, with a lavish wedding at Madison Square Garden. 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